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second day in the month of June 2026. You can be. Good morning, Ghana. Never allow the size of your challenge to make you forget the size of your potential. You know what? Every sunrise is proof that life believes in second chances. The mistakes of yesterday are lessons, not life sentences. The setbacks you experienced are not signs to quit. They are opportunities to grow stronger, wiser, and more determined. And so as you step into a brand new day, remember this. The future does not belong to the most talented or the most fortunate. It belongs to those who refuse to give up. So walk into this day with confidence, speak with purpose, work with excellence, and trust that every honest effort you make today is taking you closer to where you are meant to be. Keep moving, keep believing, keep building. Your story is still being written, okay? Good morning, welcome to the Sassy Breakfast Show, live here on 99.5 in Accra, 100.3 in Cape Coast, live on Facebook at Sassy 99.5. My name is Ekoe Silfi. On behalf of the entire production team, humbly and warmly welcome you to today's edition of the show. As always, relevant conversations here. It's all we bring to you here on what's the most relevant breakfast show this side, Ghana. We'll have the breakfast news coming up at the top of the hour. 6. Governance report with Wilberforce Asari comes through right after that. Bring you Ghana in Time, the story of the Bruisi people, part 2. The news review is at 6:30. Four lines will be activated 5 minutes before 7 on 054-888-995 and 050-009-0121. The celebrations will come through, birthdays, anniversaries, all celebrated here when it's 10 minutes past 7. And then just after that, we'll bring you the very latest in the world of sports. Coach Carlos Cuarez has finally released his 26-man squad for the Mundial. We'll be having a conversation on that later on here on the show. We'll also talk about the brouhaha, the debate on the Human Sexual Rights and Family Values Bill. So you watch out for that conversation as well. Also on the big conversation this morning. Ghana's roads are once again demanding our attention. Between January and April this year, 1,009 people lost their lives in road crashes. Nearly 6,000 others were injured. In fact, while fatalities fell by just 2 compared to last year, crashes, injuries, pedestrian knockdowns, and vehicle involvement all increased. So are we making progress or simply becoming comfortable with losing more than 1,000 lives every 4 months? Why do the same regions continue to record the highest deaths? Why are children still dying on our roads? And what responsibility do commercial transport operators, regulators, and road users bear in this national crisis? Well, we'll be engaging with the National Road Safety Authority, a road safety advocate, a road safety analyst, and of course, the Ghana Road Transport Coordinating Council, because per the statistics, commercial vehicles account for 32% of vehicles involved in crashes. Stick around for this important conversation. Today being a Tuesday, we'll get up close and personal with the Because on Women Mean Business. And today my guest is going to be the founder and executive director, AgriHealth Foundation, Alberta Nana Echan Akosa. He's going to be my guest this morning here on Women Mean Business, right here on the Asase Breakfast Show. Bigger, bigger, stronger, stronger, harder.
Well, the Human Sexual Rights and Family Values Bill was presented to Ghanaians, remember, in 2024 as a completed piece of legislation that only required presidential assent. Yet in 2025, but Parliament has passed a version we are told contains 31 amendments. President Mahama says there are still constitutional and procedural hurdles to clear. Speaker Alban Bagbin says he was surprised by the manner in which the bill was passed last Friday. And questions are now being raised about quorum, process, and even the political narratives that surrounded the bill. My question is, what exactly has changed? Do the amendments strengthen the law or dilute it? And could the bill still face constitutional challenges? We will attempt to unpack all of these this morning as I'll be joined by the Member of Parliament for Bosome Frehun, the Honourable Nana Asafueje Aye. But before that, we'll bring you a excerpt of President Mahama's interview. Also hear from the Speaker of Parliament, Alban Bagbin. All right, so we've got all of these and more here on the Asase Breakfast Show. My name is Ekoe Silfi. Good to have you. And I promise you a good time from now till 10. But every good reason to keep it house locked in here and never miss a fraction of today's edition of the Asase Breakfast Show. Welcome, and let's do this together.

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1: All right, it's 8 minutes after six. Let's bring you some headlines from the newsroom. And the minority or the Ministry of Foreign Affairs has announced 120 job opportunities for Guineans who were recently evacuated from South Africa following xenophobic tensions in that country. And the employment opportunities have been provided by Guinean business owners as part of efforts to support the reintegration of citizens returning home. And the appeal forms part of government efforts to assist Guineans affected by the recent attacks in South Africa. So far, about 300 individuals have been evacuated. In a public appeal issued yesterday, June 1, the ministry called on more Guinean chief executive officers and entrepreneurs to join the initiative. And the initiative is being coordinated by the ministry's delivery unit, headed by the ambassador, Alexander Grant Ntrakwa. And prospective employers interested in supporting the program can contact the unit on 056-1108-000. Now, Speaker of Parliament Alban Bagbin has summoned the leadership of the House for discussions following the passage of the Human Sexual Rights and Family Values Bill 2025. Now, he says there must be broad consensus on the legislation to ensure its effective implementation and public acceptance. Speaking to journalists on Monday, the Speaker expressed surprise at Parliament's decision to pass the bill last Friday. According to him, he had expected the House to begin only the consideration stage of the bill before he left Parliament. Meanwhile, Speaker Bagbin has also raised concerns about what he describes as growing threats to Africa's cultural identity and values. He says the continent is facing increasing social, cultural, and ideological pressures that continue to affect family systems, sovereignty, and traditional norms. The Ghana Broadcasting Corporation, GBC, has clarified its role in the broadcast of the 13th All-African Games following concerns raised in the Auditor General's report on the event. The report highlighted alleged financial irregularities, including procurement and expenditure-related matters involving GBC. In response, the corporation explained that it was brought in late as the host broadcaster, making a single-source procurement process necessary to meet operational deadlines. GBC also rejected claims that it was aware of plans to generate $5 million from broadcasting rights. The corporation says no such directive was communicated to management. It further stated that the decision to grant free broadcast rights to SuperSport was made under instructions of the local organizing committee and not by GBC itself. In some African news, the recoveries of four nurses who were being treated at a hospital in Brunei has brought hope that the response to the outbreak was beginning to bear fruit. The World Health Organization said on Sunday that five people in total have recovered from the disease and discharged. The number of confirmed Ebola cases in Congo jumped to 282 after 19 new positive test results were recorded, according to data from the Communications Ministry. The Africa Center for Disease Control and Prevention say there have been 246 suspected deaths from the virus, with more than 1,100 suspected cases under investigation. The outbreak was declared on May 15 in Ituri in the northern DR Congo. It has since been detected in three provinces in Uganda. So those are some summaries of the latest news from the newsroom here on the Isasi Breakfast Show. It's 12 minutes past 6. A lot more to come. We have governance report coming up shortly with Wilberforce Osiris. Stay on.

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1: Mappé. 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

All right, welcome back. It's 16 minutes past six. A good time to bring you governance report. And Wilberforce Asare is on standby.

0: And all the latest from the executive, the judiciary and the legislature all put together here with Wilberforce Asiri. Good morning, Wilberforce. Welcome.
1: Oh, it is well. Good. It is well. Good morning.
0: Good morning. Good morning. Good morning. Hope you are fine.
1: It is well.
0: Okay. Okay. So what's up today? Today, Tuesday, 2nd of June. What are we expecting from the legislature, from the judiciary, and what's happening at the executive?
1: Okay, so one of the things that have become a very important in the legal space has to do with legal education. Now, the reason is because, as you well know, there is a new legislation that has been passed by Parliament. It's Act 1170, and it is on. It is entitled Implement the Legal Education Act 2026, Act 1170. So a lot of legal institutions are concerned about the implementation of the act and how the modalities are going to be.
0: Okay.
1: So one of the institutions that has taken the lead in that regard is Central Law School. It's a law school under the Central University. And currently, it is led by Professor Ken Atefa. You know him, right?
0: Yeah, yes.
1: Yes. He's a friend of Asasi.
0: Yeah.
1: And also the former executive, I think he was the former executive secretary of the National Identification Authority. Okay. So there is a colloquium on that particular thing that is coming up. The Chief Justice has agreed to participate as the keynote speaker.
0: Okay.
1: So over the next, until the program, which is 11th of June, I'll be telling you about legal education, the existing situation, and what the new act is saying should happen. Subjects that will be learnt, subjects that will not be learnt, again, the number of years to spend in the law school, and all those plenty stuff. We'll see how we can be talking about it ahead of the colloquium. I think that Asasi Radio may just cover this colloquium live on the radio because of the sheer volume of interest as far as legal education is concerned. So let's watch out for it.
0: What's the time?
1: Now, say again.
0: What's the time?
1: So it's actually taking place on the 11th of June.
0: Okay.
1: So that's like
0: some nine days away, yeah.
1: It will be in the morning at 8:30 in the morning at the Christ Temple Abosokai.
0: Okay, sure.
1: You know, they have a Christ Temple campus over there.
0: Yeah.
1: Yeah, so we are keeping an eye on this particular one because it's a lot of interest. There are a lot of students who are waiting to know whether they will write entrance exams into the Ghana School of Law this year or not. And they want to know how their academic endeavors is going to shape up. There are people who are currently in the Ghana School of Law who are asking, hey, so what happens to us next year? You know, all kinds of complications. And so, yes, those questions need to be answered. And I think Central Law School's initiative is timely, it is engaging, and it is very, very important.
0: Okay.
1: So we will stick to it and work with it. Now, beyond law school matters and legal education matters, the wound to me set of cases returns this morning to the courts. And so, as you well know, there are a lot of former appointees who are testifying on behalf of wound to me, and that process is going to continue today in the courts. We'll keep an eye on that development. Okay, so there seems to be some kind of confusion in the executive arm of government vis-a-vis the legislative arm of government. Because everybody seems to be saying something different. So the entire parliament purports to have passed the anti-gay bill or anti-LGBTQ bill. Then the Speaker of Parliament comes to tell us that the passage was a surprise to him because what he knew was going to happen was that they were going to do what was the technical word that he even used?
0: They were going to engage.
1: Yes, there was going to be engagement or something of that sort.
0: Yeah.
1: Then the President of the Republic is speaking somewhere in the UK, and he also says that, oh, let's say, you know, it's far away from becoming law.
0: Yeah.
1: But the process we know if the bill is passed by parliament, then it is one step away from becoming law. That is the signature of the president.
0: Mm-hmm.
1: So if it is far away from becoming law, then it means that the president technically is saying that I'm going to bring back the bill to you guys in parliament because you didn't do a good job.
0: Well, that's how it appears.
1: Yes, that's what it appears. And so the confusion about this matter is a matter. Yeah, it's like somebody who lives in the in this world and says that he lives in the world, but he has not got any issues. That issue that you don't have in itself is an issue. Yeah. So if you say you don't have an issue, the fact that you don't have an issue means that you have an issue. So let's see how the government will deal with these issues because it's very confusing. It's like the legislative arm of government is on a different path. The Speaker of Parliament is on a different path. The President of the Republic is on a different path. I'm sure if you go to the Vice President, she'll also be on a different path. If you go to Esedu Ketia and the Chief of Staff and then Haruna, they will also be on a different path. Everybody is on a different path.
0: Confusion, Ayabasa.
1: So I don't know. Maybe they should bring us home because we need to have some clarity on this matter. This is a one bill that needs to be passed. The minority are also on a different path. They also say 31 amendments have been made.
0: Yeah.
1: Yes. So everybody is somewhere. The center cannot hold. I just hope that things don't fall apart. All right. So, you know, I've combined the executive and the legislature because essentially that's what's happening. And there's nothing useful to add. So we'll end the report here for today.
0: All right.
1: And pick it up tomorrow.
0: All right. Thank you very much, Wilberforce, for bringing us governance report for today, 2nd of June 2026. He will be on standby to join us for the news review. Right now, though, it's time to bring you part two of the story of the Grusi people on Ghana in Time. We'll be back right after that. Stay on.
2: Ghana in Time. Moments in history. On today's episode, we bring you part two of the story of the Grusi people. The god Su, whose spirit is thought to be in the form of a mask, for both beneficial reasons for their people and harmful reasons for their enemies, has a shrine located in the center of every village to ensure he is happy and to make sure communal harmony is achieved. Each family is individually responsible for maintaining the shrine. The Grusi people of Ghana and Burkina Faso are known for their elaborate mural painting houses and its architectural designs, as well as their zoomorphic masks covered with geometric painting in black, white, and red. Bush masks are consecrated to the spirit of Su, but there are other masks associated with hunters or farmers. The Nunuma and the Winiama create masks in the form of animals, colored in black, white, and red. These masks can only be differentiated by their horns and their ears, representing buffaloes, snakes, antelopes, warthogs, hyenas, hornbills, and crocodiles. These masks are repainted every year. The wearer of the mask would disappear underneath his fiber skirt and move about in the manner of the animal whose mask he is wearing. The masks belong to an individual and are given to his son at his death or stored in the ancestor's hut. Traditional initiation happens every 3, 5, or 7 years, depending on the village, and it lasts 14 days and takes place next to an area of marshy land. The use of masks is taught to the young initiates, who also have to undergo a series of moral, physical, and intellectual tests. At the end of the initiation, the young initiates return to the village and give offerings to the Su spirit. The young initiates dressed in clothes made of fibers and dance on market days until the rainy season begins. And those that dance well are granted the right to put on the costume and dance again. Throughout the year, if health or prosperity is threatened, libations of blood are made and poured over a magical object, or a new mask might be made. The mask represents the spirits of the bush. They still retain a traditional governance system, mainly consisting of a council of elders without one central leader. Religious leaders are mainly responsible for the day-to-day issues that occur, including designating land and harvest times. The majority of the people still live in traditional homes. The shape of the home is square for married couples and rectangular for bachelors too old to live at home but not yet married. The exterior of the homes are elaborately decorated with hand-painted designs and murals. Join us same time tomorrow for more interesting facts about Ghana.

0: All right, we'll bring you more interesting facts about Ghana on Ghana in Time tomorrow here on the Asase Breakfast Show. Right now, though, it is time for us to check out the stories that are making the headlines on the front pages of the newspapers. We have the Daily Guide, the Daily Graphic, the Chronicle is here, the Dispatch, the Overseer, BNFT is also here. We have the Daily Democrat, their exclusive Daybreak newspaper, the National Enquirer, the Ghanaian Times is also here, the Meridian featuring the update, current issues all featuring on today's edition of the ABS, and featuring on that the news you view this morning is also Wilberforce Asare. Good morning, welcome back. Oh, I caught you off guard, right?
1: It is well.
0: I caught you off guard.
1: It is well.
0: All right. Well. Okay, so let's start with what you have from your end. And I think the Chronicle is featuring, right?
1: Yes. Mm. Yes, yes. So Chronicle has a scripture reference from 1 Samuel chapter 12, verse 1. Mm. It says that, "Then Samuel said unto all of Israel, Behold, I have listened to your voice in all that you said to me, and I have appointed king over you." Mm. So, the people of Israel were crying, "They want a king, they want a king." And then Samuel said, "Okay,
0: I'll give you a king."
1: So I don't know what Samuel was, but he was not a king. So he appointed a king, but he was a kingmaker, like Ezeedu Nketiah. So the Chronicle stories here, Edubuahin wins key legal battle at the Court of Appeal. So this story spill over from yesterday. A lot of reports about this development, which happened last week, last Friday, but got a lot of reportage yesterday and has spilled over to today. Now, Otunfo Bedu Bonsu. Would that be Bonsu or Bonsu?
0: Yes, Bedu Bonsu. Yes, Bedu Bonsu.
1: Bedu Bonsu, yes. Even though there's an E there, it's a little bit deceptive.
0: Yeah.
1: But it is Otunfo Bedu Bonsu, the dead.
0: Yeah.
1: The new Ahantahene.
0: Ahantahene, yeah.
1: So, Ahanta is in the western region?
0: Yes.
1: So, is it close to where you come from?
0: It's in the western region, but not close to me.
1: It's not close to you?
0: Yes.
1: But you know the Ahanta people?
0: Oh, yes.
1: What language do they speak?
0: They speak Ahanta.
1: Ahanta?
0: Yes.
1: So that's different from the Fanti?
0: Yes.
1: Okay. From the What's Fanti? The difference between the Cape Coast Fanti and the west and the Takoradi Fanti?
0: The difference, they all speak Fanti, but the Cape Coast Fanti is a little more clearer, you know. The Tadiwa has a lot of jargons and, you know, I don't know which word to use there, but the Tadiwa,
1: okay, don't worry,
0: I see what's up, you know, but the Cape Coast Fanti sounds much more refined, you know, than that of Takoradi Fanti.
1: Some people in Takoradi disagree with you.
0: Oh, they will not.
1: Okay.
0: I am coming from Takoradi. They can't.
1: Okay. All right. So the other story is that Africa cannot remain a market for others or for others' ambitions, Alex Dade. Well, Alex Dade is making interesting comments, but the president is in the UK wooing investors to come to Ghana. So I don't know how the two relate.
0: Well,
1: whether we should stay here and build our own business moguls, or we should go out there and bring more investors into the country. We have to decide which one.
0: Okay.
1: Or we need a balance.
0: Yeah, we need a balance.
1: Okay.
0: Yeah.
1: Okay.
0: We can't do it alone as things stand now. So we need a balance of that. Maybe some 20 years later, we can look at doing our own thing here.
1: Okay. All right. You're a wise one. Okay. The mine owners prove capacity of local mining coins. Okay. So last Sunday, I was actually driving on the N1 and I saw a fleet of articulators carrying equipment.
0: Okay.
1: And so the pictures that I'm seeing in the paper are the same images I was seeing, which was live.
0: Okay.
1: This was around 9:30, 10 a.m. on the N1. I was coming all the way from Awoshi down to Tetekwashi.
0: Okay.
1: and from Jowulu, just after Jowulu, I started seeing the articulated trucks carrying the equipment heading towards obviously the opposite direction.
0: Okay.
1: So yeah, interesting. So Damai mine is where is it? Is it in the western region?
0: Yeah, it's in the western region.
1: It's in the western region. Okay. Yeah. So obviously they were heading towards
0: the
1: Cape Coast Road and all that kind of stuff. Okay, yeah. So I saw it with my two eyes. I mean, like, I saw it. Okay. So beyond the Chronicle, let me do the Daily Guide. Okay. And Jamila Aquile and Gina Blaze Daily Guide says that Mahama hints at returning gay bill to parliament. Oh, really?
0: Mm.
1: All right. I hadn't seen this. Okay. So my assumptions probably were right, because it appears the president's comment is just indicating that, look, send that bill back to them. Let them do a better job. Well, yes. Akonta Mining reported illegal miners, ex-minister. So the ex-minister has been testifying in the Wuntumi case, I told you.
0: Yeah.
1: And he says that Akonta Mine rather reported illegal miners. Mm. And we are told that as it stands today, there are illegal miners mining on the Akonta Mining concession. Even after revoking Wuntumi's license, there are illegal miners there who are mining. You know, so mentioning NDC over flag bearer race. Okay, so story comes a picture of Asiedun Ketia, the killer, Julius Debra, the chief of staff, Haruna Idrisu, the darling boy of the northern region. You see the description of the three people.
0: Yeah.
1: Yeah, I said, look at he's the killer. I mean, he's the killer man.
0: Yeah.
1: Somebody sang a song that had killer man in it. Is it Black something?
0: Black Sheriff.
1: Sheriff, is it him?
0: I think so. Yes.
1: Something killer man do something.
0: Yeah.
1: You are just like me. You don't know all these music things.
0: The songs.
1: You don't.
0: Oh, no.
1: You are just like me.
0: No.
1: Oh, you are better than I am.
0: I'm a little better than you when it comes to Ghanaian songs.
1: Okay, all right. So there's tension in NDC over flag bearer race. I saw a statement issued by the Council of Elders.
0: Yes.
1: We
0: dealt with it yesterday.
1: Yesterday, okay.
0: Yeah.
1: So the Council of Elders letter, he actually even said that it is the NEC that will decide the next date for the presidential race. And that according to their constitution, if they are in power, it must happen 12 months before the election.
0: Yeah.
1: That means that it must happen by November 2027. As we stand.
0: Yes.
1: Because the party is in power.
0: Yeah.
1: So by November 2027, the party should have elected its flag bearer for 2028 election.
0: Yeah.
1: So if you do the mathematics, you are left with about a year and some few months. Maybe a year and 6 months.
0: Mm.
1: So 1 year, 6 months is not a lot of time. If you want to be flag bearer,
0: at all,
1: this is the time to start your campaign.
0: Mm-hmm.
1: Because an election that is 1 year, 6 months away, when are you going to start your campaign, and when are you going to go around the entire country, meet all delegates so that you can get elected? 1 year, 6 months is a very short time
0: very short.
1: The party.
0: Yeah.
1: So, and again, it is the NEC that will organize the election. The NEC is headed by one of the people who wants to be presidential candidate.
0: Yeah.
1: So that person, he has to supervise the election, the kingmaker.
0: Yeah.
1: Okay. Today, I promised myself that I will not be influenced by you.
0: You will not rant.
1: Yes, I promise. Like when I woke up in the morning, it was the first thing I told myself.
0: Yeah.
1: And you are leading me astray. Okay. So, government to establish largest gold refinery, a story attributed to Sami Genfi, the most popular government appointee in Ghana currently.
0: No.
1: And 31 amendments have weakened anti-LGBT bill. That's according to the minority. I told you that the minority is also on their own path on this matter. And Daily Guide is reporting it this morning. Okay, so Daily Graphic I'll leave Daily Graphic for you to do, okay? Because I like you so much. So I'll leave Daily Graphic for you to do. Yeah. I'm going to do, I've seen something about Daily Democrats. And it says that Africa must deliberately build business champions. Alex Dade is the one speaking. And I've seen something there. Justina Nelson writes, why critical minerals matter. I have read this article. And this article was not written by Justina Nelson. It was AI generated. Me, I've read it. It was AI generated. There was nothing in that article that was written by the person who is claiming that she wrote it. I have said it. BRA boss rolls out new digital tax system. Stop using ChatGPT and digital tax system. 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

0: trouble exposing the reality of child abuse. Mining boss threatens violent showdown over Galamsey invasion. Okay, all of this is plenty talk. Galamsey, you know, it has come to stay. Oh, do I have time? Okay, yes. Let me do one last paper. Express Daybreak. Africa must build own business champions, according to Alex Dade. Alex Dade is all over in the news. I hope somebody is listening to him. Bagwet, passage of anti-LGBTQ plus bill surprising. Okay, so the Speaker of Parliament said he's surprised that his own house has passed the bill.
1: Without consensus.
0: Like it is a simbibri. And then the president is speaking. Anti-LGBT plus bill, far from becoming law. Mahama. Chai. So reconcile the two. He didn't know. It was a surprise. The other person says, the thing is far away from becoming law, even though it has been passed. Top post 1.24 billion profits. Okay. So that's where I'll yield to you now.
2: Okay. Let me see what I can do. With the time left, I'll start with the Daily Graphic, okay, and the banner headline: Reset Agenda Wins Investor Confidence. £215 million UK deals signed, okay, and African Games contract Auditor General goes after $580 million CD losses. And Heath Gofield unveils $20 million development plan for Bogosu Pristia. That's a good one. And government awaits flight permit to evacuate more Ghanaians from South Africa. Yesterday, we were in South Africa. We spoke with some Ghanaians who are ready and set to be evacuated to the country, and they're expected to be here by tomorrow. As they spoke to us, we'll see what happens in the coming hours. The Dispatch is also here. Ghana's economic recovery is now a global example, according to President Mahama. 1,009 killed in 4 months in road accidents in 2026. And it's a conversation we will be going into this morning. Ask a few questions, you know, very burning, relevant questions we'll be asking this morning, because people lose their lives in road crashes. We are told nearly 6,000 others were injured. And in fact, their fatalities fell by just 2 compared to last year. Crashes, injuries, pedestrian knockdowns, and vehicle involvement all increased. And so is a conversation we need to go into. We are making progress. Are we making progress at all? We are or simply being comfortable with losing more than 1,000 lives every 4 months. And there are certain regions, every now and then, every year, they continue to record the highest death. And we also ask why children keep dying on our roads, and what responsibility commercial transport operators and regulators and, of course, road users bear in this national crisis. It's a conversation we'll be going into later this morning. You do want to stick around for that. Family wealth should be viewed as building transgenerational enterprises, KGL's Alex Dade. And police seize boxes of ammunition at checkpoint. Where were they taking the ammunition to? And Paul Afoko urges NPP to move beyond past divisions. You can get that story on page 2 of the Dispatch newspaper. The Overseer is also here. New economy framework to shape 2027 budget, according to Kesela Tofosen, finance minister. Ignore reports of 20% fare hike. GPRTU, GRTCC, all talking there. And SIGA announces TORO's return to profit after 10 years, post 1.24 billion city profit before tax in 2025. Okay. If the numbers, genuine numbers, it's exciting times for them. Cabinet gives green light for MMDCs to be elected. Amendments to be laid in Parliament before end of 2026. All coming through from the Overseer newspaper. The BNFT is also here. Fidelity Bank deepens growth.

0: momentum with strong 2025 performance on entrepreneurship. Access Bank partners Deloitte to equip women entrepreneurs. And with the Money Summit 2026, which we talked about, here yesterday, financial sector heavyweights convene today. Yes, I think it's today. Yes, so for the Money Summit 2026. And TOR clears 6-year audit backlog, returns to profit with 1.24 billion pre-tax surplus in 2025, and SIGA commendation for governance and financial recovery.
1: Thank you.
0: The Daily Democrat is here. Africa must deliberately build business champions. Alex Dade is talking, and Justin Nelson writes, why critical minerals matter. And GRA boss rolls out a new digital tax system. Greater Accra intensifies flood prevention measures ahead of heavy rains. So there's a picture of the regional minister protecting the vulnerable, exposing the reality of child abuse. And the last one on the front page of the Daily Democrat, mining boss threatens violent showdown over Galamsey invasion. There's a paper by name The Exclusive. It says Greater Accra steps up flood preparedness. Anthony Sapon unveils integrated tax administration system. The banner headline, Africa cannot remain a market for the ambitions of others. Alex Apau Dade talking. Mahama announces return of local crude refining and protecting the vulnerable, exposing the reality of child abuse. And Justina Nelson again is featured here. Why critical minerals matter. Okay. The National Enquirer. Upon Fosu joins Royal Fund Board, and Mahama wants SOE CEOs. We talked about this yesterday. As this one says, the banner headline, government unveils new cocoa financing model. Picture of Dr. Randy Abe, chief executive of Cocoa Board, also there. And Jakpa Boost Education in the Fiamma Basi Issa. And then Africa must build its own champions, KGL boss. NPA intensifies fight against fuel smuggling. To the Ghanaian Times, Ghana open for business. President Mahama woos UK investors and touts stability, economic recovery. And $250 million investment to transform diamond mining operations. And integrity key to building trust in institutions, according to Dr. Esibe Yeboa. Okay, can I do one before yield back to you? So you take us to asasiradio.com and the International Front. The update is also here. Anti-LGBTQ plus bill passage catches Bagbin off guard. And trials don't break me. And every battle has been fought hard, according to Wound to Me. And government secures 120 jobs for Ghanaian evacuees from South Africa. And NPP USA votes to use own bylaws for 2026 elections, defers national guidelines to July conference. So those are the stories from the update newspaper. The Meridian says Africa's prosperity depends on strong indigenous businesses. Alex Dade, since yesterday, he's been featuring in all the papers. Okay, the KGL boss Edu Buahi has caused major court victory. AG Iyoko ordered to release withheld evidence. And finally, anti-LGBTQ plus bill weakened under NDC, minority alleges. And we'll be speaking to the minority later on this morning here on the Asasi Breakfast Show. Wilberforce, let me yield back to you and take us to asasiradio.com and the other international website.
2: Well, so Asasi Radio has this few stories. Anti-LGBT bill still has long way to go, quote attributed to President Mahama, who's been speaking in an interview somewhere in the United Kingdom. No approved fare increase, Ghana transport operators say. Okay, so the petrol price is going up. So if the transport union say that they won't increase prices, all the better it is for Ghanaians. But we don't want them to spring a surprise on us. It is better for you to do small increments than to one day spring a surprise and tell us that you are increasing by 50%.
0: Then
2: we'll go to war with them.
0: You have to do it small than to do it boom.
2: So tell them Now that, and I just hope that they are also not playing politics, because the increases are obvious. Today, there's a debate which is going on the platform that I am on currently.
0: Okay.
2: And the debate is about the cost of fuel assets today. So I think Star Oil is saying that super is 15 cedis 20 pesos, diesel is 15 cedis 81 pesos, and RON is 15 cedis 77 pesos.
0: Okay.
2: Now, the debate is that as at 1st June 2026, compared to as at 1st December 2024, which was super 14.75, diesel 14.99, RON 14.99. So this is like what the NDC inherited from the MPP in 2024 December.
0: Okay, so
2: and then as at 1st June 2026, we are buying it higher than the inherited price. So no matter how you look at it, there's been increases. So you can accept it or you can deny it, but soon it will catch up with you. Okay, Mahama unveils $10 billion infrastructure drive, outlines plan for new national airline. Okay, we can't access our money, customers hit by equity savings crisis. So we will see whether Atto Forsen will force for equity, because he is on record to have said that if a private company is suffering, they are suffering. He doesn't see why government should intervene. So these equity bank people, if they are suffering, they are suffering. They shouldn't expect KSL to force them to intervene. Unlike a previous government that decided that, yes, they're suffering, so let's intervene, let's help. So we leave it to the good conscience of the Minister for Finance. Bagbin seeks consensus talks after surprise passage of anti-LGBT bill. So what people are now asking is that what is going to be the process? Are you going to redraw the passage and reconsider it and repass it again? Does the parliamentary process allow that? Can you pass a bill and retrieve it, bring it back, de-pass it and repass it? I've never heard it before, but these are questions that people are asking, and they are obviously very legitimate question. Okay, so that is the accessoryradio.com. May I go international?
0: Yes, you have 2 minutes to do that before we get onto the phone.
2: 2 minutes, okay. Yes. So on CNN, it says that Kiev hit by a large wave of Russian strikes. People feared trapped in apartment buildings and rubble. So Russia is still attacking Ukraine, and it doesn't look like Putin has any plans of stopping these attacks on the people of Ukraine. Torn apart by grief and consumed by fear beside the Ebola outbreak. And so Ebola is on a rampage in Democratic Republic of Congo and parts of Uganda, sadly on the African continent. And there is a lot of effort on the side of the World Health Organization to deal with this matter. But the most dangerous hindrance to this matter is actually conflict, because the area where the outbreak is predominant, there is a conflict and health officials cannot access the place because they risk being killed because of the ongoing conflict. There's call for ceasefire that put the health of the people above your concerns, and the ceasefire seem not to be working. So that is how dangerous the situation is. And the more it spreads, the more global it will become. All right. I rest my case.
0: Okay. All right. And then we'll get on to our phone lines shortly. But, you know, queuing for your favorite watch this morning is normal. We can accept that. If there's one thing that Ghanaians can relate with, it is queuing. We queue for trotro. And we are—it's acceptable. We adjust and we survive. In fact, if Q was an Olympic sport, we would win gold. Ghana would win gold. But one thing we cannot accept is queuing to swap your MTN SIM. 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There are a few things we can accept about queuing. 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And you are good to go. Do it yourself. Simply swap it everywhere you go. And that's MTN for you. We're going to go on to our phone lines now. And first speak to Frederick from Aloga. Frederick, good morning.
3: Uncle, good morning.
0: Yes, sir.
3: How are you?
0: By grace, I'm fine.
3: Good morning to Obafari and your team.
0: Okay.
3: Good morning to NPP family. Good morning to the incoming president of the Republic of Ghana, Dr. Alhaji Mahmoud Bawumia, and also to his beloved wife, Emeka Bawumia. When was the last time you buy 2 bags of yam?
0: The last time I bought yam?
3: Yes.
0: Unfortunately, I'm not a fan of yam.
3: Pardon?
0: I don't remember. I don't eat yam.
3: But you like fufu, is that also?
0: Yeah.
3: Okay, you take the katalawa. Is that okay?
0: The last time I bought cassava.
3: Okay, so how much was the cassava?
0: Oh, I haven't bought cassava in a while.
3: Your wife do that for you?
0: Yes.
3: Oh, okay. Mr. Wilberforce, when was the last time you buy yam?
4: Well, unfortunately, I'm also not a fan of yam. Mm. And I don't know the way to the market, sadly.
3: Okay. You know, I'll send you a picture of yam that I have with me here. Tuna, the medium size, or not the big one that we used to buy 15 cedis. Today, as I'm talking to you, one is 32 Ghana cedis. 32. I'm telling you, the small one, the big one is 55. Echo. This is the government that claims the inflation is down, the dollar is down, but yet, the things in the market are not easy. The inflation is down, the dollar is down, but the price of fuel is going up. The transport fare is on the run. Because it's heading to heaven or it's heading to where? What is after the fuel? Is it Wilberforce that is doing the government or UFO? Who is actually doing the government? Is that not the same people that say they criticize Akubuado? That Russia, Ukraine, COVID-19 cannot be a factor that the price of fuel should go up. So it is because the government refuses to manage the economy well. So can we also say that NDC failure to manage the economy well is that a result of where we are today? That the price of fuel is on the rise. Akufo-Addo loves petrol on 14 cedis. 70% before he left power. But yet today, we have seen under John Mahama, this 17 cedis petrol. Now, today, the petrol is 15 cedis plus. We are going out, we are not coming back. Is that the resetting agenda? The price of everything in the market are on the rise. Right. We cannot afford 3 square meters a day. But they are all over the media houses, deceiving Ghanaians. The shallow-minded one, the dead-brain one are following them. When you talk to them, they will arrest you to cover their sins. That is what they are doing, Echo. Echo, as I'm talking to you, the president is saying different things about LGBTQ plus. The president is saying different things. The speaker of parliament is saying different things. The MPs are also saying different things. But what I know for sure as a citizen, I read the previous bill compared to the one that NDC is providing now, presenting to parliament. This bill has no substance, has no merit, because the key ingredients in that bill that can punish the one who is going to practice the gay, the lesbian, and the rest, and the one who is going to promote it. The punishment that are made, a provision that are made for punishment for such individuals, has been removed from the bill. So for this bill, is it having a merit? What are you here, lawyer? And still the NDC is getting this bill. John Mahama signed, you can say he has no sign any deal. Let's take it like that.
0: Okay. All right. Frederick, thank you very much. Let's bring in another person. 054-888-995 and 050-0090-121. 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Lord Jeff from Tamale is with us. Lord Jeff, good morning.
5: Good morning. How are you?
0: I'm fine. Yourself?
5: Your grace is keeping us alive.
0: Good.
5: Good morning to yourself. Good morning to Reverend Wilberforce Asare. And good morning to the incoming first national vice chairman of our great party, Sheikh Alhaji Dr. Mustafa Hamid. He was in Tamale over the weekend. And we have party with him. So we say that people like this, if it is able to complement the work of Cameroon, I believe that it will send NPP to the next level. My brother, sometimes we talk about this plural government, people thought we just hate them. Look, I have gone politics, if I don't know anything. I started voting in 1996. I'm a student of political history in this country. Let me tell you something. I have never, under GH, under Speaker GF, and under Peter Alayete, Beijing Sekini, we talk about Joe Ajahu, Bamford Ado. I've never seen, yeah, we say something, if this speaker doesn't take care, he'll be the worst speaker in the history of this republic. Look, this government is confused. Have you heard the issues emanating from the LGBTQ party? Once the president is over there, he's telling us that procedural and lack of quorum. What are they telling us? When minorities raise these issues, we told the good people of this country, the law of karma is real. Law of karma is real. If President Mahama hasn't been voted as the president of the Republic of Ghana, people would have said, we told you so. We told you about this man. This man, once you are incompetent, he's incompetent. What is happening in this country? Separation of power? Lack of quorum, when we raise this issue, they have to use their so-called numbers to Google. Look, let me tell you something. The defeat of the NDC is going to overwhelm it. That is why I urge the leadership of my party, people like Dr. Mustafa Amin and Kamaudi, to be given the opportunity to make sure that they stay affairs of this nation. And then, let me tell you something. It's very, very pathetic. If you hear what is happening, look, Tamalia, we are suffering. Tanzania is still at post. Almost 1.5 years now, the network situation in northern region is terrible. Nobody is telling us anything. Minister is bad. They should be candid enough to give us timetable. You see, President Mama is not lucky. He has chosen to talk too much. He's attending the general in this country. Nothing is happening. Yesterday, I have to pay more for fuel. I have to pay more for diesel. Transport owners are treacherous. There is no money in the system. My God, let me tell you something. I'm a Muslim. Find out from your Muslim friends how many of them this kid, the other was able to even kill sheep. Because there is no money, especially one thing that is so pathetic is real is that I am from a farming community. Come and see. The farmers are now planting acre from 200 to 250 to 300. And they are sold their produce at almost 280, 300 per bag of corn. And you are telling me all is well? No. Lastly, we talk about the issue of this particular issue of stress free. You know that this particular policy is a scam. I have my niece who has gotten admission to school. She paid 4,500. The return 10,500 was. And you are telling me that this particular policy, they have come their way into power. And then let me tell you something. Ghanaians will show this rule the exit. Agenda 1111 in Tamale South constituency. First psychiatric hospital is attending to this issue. Honorable Hamza is in the constituency. And if there is one new entrant in parliament, he talks plenty. I mean, I'm referring to member of parliament for Sanaru constituency. No single this hospital in the Sanaru. Agenda 111 was almost 70% complete. You've never seen this. We're talking about that.
0: Okay, Lord Jeff, can you conclude for us? Thank you very much.
5: In conclusion, I want to conclude by urging the good people of this council that, look, we are suffering. Areas are, teachers are suffering. Everybody in this country is suffering. President Mahama, you said you are coming to look at Ghana. Very certain is arresting your political opponent. It is very certain. Thank you so much for the opportunity.
0: All right, grateful for your time, Lord Jeff. From Tamale, it's 054-888-995-050-00901-121. You can also join us with your take on all the issues this morning here on the Asase Breakfast Show. Well, before us, we wait for the final caller. You would want to wrap things up for us.
4: Okay, so I think that the, by consensus, people are complaining about the state of affairs in terms of the cost of living and all that kind of thing. And so it would appear to me that if there is any increase in the price of fares, it could create a major issue because even with the existing circumstance, there's a lot of complaints. If the fares go up, it means that it's going to exacerbate the concerns that people have in terms of the cost of living, the cost of transport, and the cost of food and goods and all that.
0: Yeah.
4: And so I'm concerned about it, and I'm hoping that something can be done about it. The fuel prices don't appear to be going down because the war between the U.S. and Iran appears not to be getting off the hook because there's a deal, there's no deal, there's a deal, there's no deal, there's a strike here, there's no strike. And then just this morning, I'm hearing that the U.S. has striked Iran. Iran has retaliated by striking some interest that the U.S. has in Kuwait. It is convoluted. And it's becoming scarier and scarier every day. But I'm just hoping. The problem, I think, really, is about the fact that those that we put in authority appear to also be touting that everything is fine. But the ordinary man is saying that, I can't relate to this, your everything is fine. And because in my personal, I'm not feeling that your everything is fine. But the chorus is there. Everything is fine. The economy is booming. The economy is recovering. In fact, there's a report today in the papers that says that Ghana's recovery is a global example. So if it's a global example, then why are we struggling? So it's quite tight. It's quite difficult. And let's see how things can shape up going forward, really.
0: Okay. Thank you very much, Wilberforce, for joining us this morning on the news review here on the Asase Breakfast Show. Hope to have you again tomorrow.
4: Shalom.
0: All right. Okay, you have a wonderful day. And so that's it for the news review today here on the Asase Breakfast Show. It's exactly 10 minutes past 7. What it means is that we're going to go into your birthdays, your anniversaries, and celebrate them here on the ABS.
6: 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The Asase Breakfast Show.

0: Charles K. Fosu, Daddy Lumba, DL, with Menyampo bringing the time 12 after 7 here on the Asase Breakfast Show. Time for us to get into our birthdays, our anniversaries, and Kelvin Saki is in the studio with us. He's never been the same since Arsenal failed to win the UEFA Champions League. His life looks crooked. Sometimes I question him. Are you all right? Is the brain really working like the way it has to? It appears he's not all right, but he'll be fine. He'll be fine. He'll get over it.
1: Okay, I have nothing to say.
0: I am from my year, but I opinion will be there.
1: Minishika.
0: Now, as I'm never.
1: Minishika.
0: Champions League, they win here.
1: Minishika.
0: Minishika.
1: Minishika.
0: Never kind of drink of one birthdays, Baba Nayako and baby. Yesterday, you didn't wish Keto Kriku happy birthday. You.
1: It was later I remembered that it was the GFA Couple's birthday. Yo. Anyways, let's do a belated one
0: said,
1: for
0: he
1: him.
0: He told me that he didn't hear us wish him happy birthday.
1: Oh, it's escaped me. It escaped me. Pa. First June, the NK was Mekai.
0: So I had to wish him personally.
1: Yeah, so a belated one to the GFA Couple. Second vice to the CAF president, Mr. Keto Kriku. Happy belated birthday wishes to you. We hope that all your ambitions and dreams for our national teams and even local football will come to pass. So happy belated birthday to you. Have a very lovely year ahead. Now to today, the other celebrant happened to be on the sports front. It is the birthday of Gervardo Reed, who is a right back for Feyenoord. He celebrates his 20th birthday today. Also on my list of celebrants, there's Richard Royce, who is a defensive midfielder for Benfica. Luca Garces is a centre-back for Stuttgart, also celebrating his birthday today. I have Luis Araujo, who is a right-winger. He celebrates his 30th birthday today as a player for Flamengo. There's Adam Asnou, a left-back for Everton, now coming through the ranks into the senior team from the academy. He's a left-back. Today, he turns 20. And finally, Marcus Linde, who plays for Hull City as a central midfielder. He turns 23 today. So these are the celebrants I also have on the sports front.
0: Okay. Right. So no Ghanaian celebrates the birthday today?
1: I don't have some in my list today.
0: Okay. Okay. Mm. Tell them to be celebrating their birthdays. Hey, I saw the list though.
1: Why do they wait until 12 a.m.?
0: So that I can generate the buzz.
1: I call 12 a.m. the other day.
0: When I first saw it, it was... I saw it, I think, 40 minutes after it was released. And I'm like, okay.
1: And it's our time with the other.
0: I had that hint earlier that the
1: list... I knew that was the time it was going to be released. But I wonder why it is always that time. Why not the daytime? First June, it was yesterday. Daytime.
0: The list has been released, Masa.
1: Oh.
0: Enjoy. All right, so the very first one I have this morning is a huge happy birthday to a very good friend of mine, all the way in Takra. Bernard Kofi Ama. Bernard Kofi Ama, a.k.a. Benzi, of the Ghana Tourism Authority, the Western Region branch or the Takradi office. Happy birthday to you, Benzi, from all your friends, your family, and everybody. They're wishing you the very best. They say, may the lines fall in pleasant places for you. And make plenty of money so that we can have fun. Enjoy your day to the fullest. Bernard Kofi Ama, a.k.a. Benzi. It's also the birthday of Nanaba Duncan. Nanaba Duncan, happy birthday to you. Jerry T. Mensah. Jerry T. Mensah, it's your birthday as well. Happy birthday to you, Jerry. Thomas Stasi, it's your birthday. We're wishing you all the best, as well as the Honorable Georgina Nkrumah Aboa. Georgina Nkrumah Aboa, happy birthday to you. She's a former MCE. Richard Amu, happy birthday to you, Richard, and to Esther Dawute. And finally, to Thomas Stasi, all celebrating their birthdays today. So those are my celebrants for today. What do we say to all of these wonderful people?
1: We wish them peace of mind, long life, good health,

0: Okay. All right, time to bring you the very latest in the world of sports. Kelvin Sakye is here, and I'm sure he will be running by the list. The final, the 26-man squad for Ghana at the FIFA World Cup. I can tell you that Solomon Agbesi and then Paul Reversen have been dropped from the squad. Okay.
1: Yeah, so... And the only thing was the injury to Kudus, which also paves way for Lukasen. Mm. The guy, some video we are going to see.
0: You good?
1: Where the trend.
0: The guy good.
1: Okay. Sorry? And yo, as I give up.
0: Eh?
1: As I give up.
0: What's that?
1: The way the trend. But we should not judge him by that. I beg.
0: I beg. Derek Lukasen, what's that?
1: I show him to everybody for this house. The way they shock.
0: So it being where they replace Kudus?
1: Jiku. Guy.
0: I'll be there and we die.
1: I'm just hoping that we get our defense in order by some. Hey, Gozeko, Anodi.
0: We'll have a discussion on that.
1: Anodi.
0: Later on the show. All right? Okay, so take it up and bring us the very latest sports now. It's coming up. I'll be back right after that. We'll have a bigger conversation on the final squad of the Black Stars later on here on the Asante Breakfast Show. Stay on.

0: Hello, good morning, and welcome to Sports Now, your go-to breakfast sports wrap, live on Asasi Radio 99.5 in Accra and frequency 98.5 in Kumasi. My name is Kelvin Saki. In our top stories this morning, Carlos Queiroz announces Ghana's final squad for the 2026 FIFA World Cup. Government secures 1,000 World Cup tickets for Ghanaian fans. In boxing, Anthony Joshua prepares for return amid personal tragedy. And in tennis, Sabalenka down to Osaka to reach Roland Garros last 8. Into the details of today's stories, let's begin from Cardiff, where Black Stars head coach Carlos Queiroz has announced his final squad for the World Cup, 3 months of scouting and assessment of players eligible to represent the nation. The goalkeepers features Benjamin Asare, Lawrence Atizigi, and Joseph Annan, who make the final list, while Cyprus-based Derek Lucassen ends a late call-up after Alexander Djiku was ruled out with a hamstring injury. With the midfielders, there's Thomas Tepate, there's the likes of Caleb Urenchi, amongst other players. Now, let me run by you the full list for the squad before we look into other details heading into the friendly today against Wales at 6 for the 5 p.m. Let me look at the defenders first. There's Abdul Babar Rahman, Gideon Mensah, Marvin Senaya, Aludi Sedo, Abdul Momen, Jerome Opoku, Jonas Adjete, Kojo Oponprepra, and then Derek Lucassen. For midfielders, the list features Elisha Owusu, Thomas Tepate, Kwesi Sibo, Augustine Boache, Caleb Renchi, Abdul Fatah Isahako, and then Kamaldeen Sulemana. The attackers has Christopher Bontuba, Ernest Nyama, Antoine Semenyo, Brandon Thomas Asante, Prince Kobinedo, Inaki Williams, and then Captain Jordan Ayew. These are the players who are going to play for Ghana at the 2026 FIFA World Cup. Remember, the Black Stars will face Wales in a final warm-up match before departing to the United States to continue their preparations for the World Cup, where they take on England, Croatia, and Panama in Group L. Meanwhile, Ghana Premier League giants Hearts of Oak are expected to receive a significant boost following the inclusion of goalkeeper Benjamin Asare in Ghana's squad for the World Cup. Asare, the only home-based player selected for the tournament, will end the Fabian's compensation through FIFA's Club Benefit Program, which rewards clubs for releasing players to represent their national teams at the World Cup. Even if Ghana's campaign ends at the group stage, Hearts of Oak are expected to receive a minimum payout of around $250,000 for Asare's participation. The financial package is expected to support the club's development plans, infrastructural projects, and operational needs, while also highlighting Hearts of Oak's continued role in producing talent for the national team. Meanwhile, Black Stars team doctor Dr. Pambo has described Mohamed Kudus as one of the most exciting players in world football, despite the injury which rules him out of the World Cup. Speaking on Kudus' absence from Ghana's travelling squad, Dr. Pambo stressed the importance of the player to both national team and global football, noting that many fans around the world would want to see him perform on the biggest international stage. The team doctor also highlighted the strong relationship between the Black Stars medical team and the player, explaining that Kudus' health and long-term career remains his priority. Dr. Pambo.
1: Kudus is a very significant member of world football. If the world is supposed to name 20 players they want to see at that stage, Mohamed will be one of them. So for a country like Ghana to hear, that such a player is picking up an injury around this time, it was quite devastating. I wasn't in country. I think I was somewhere in the U.S. when the news came. So it definitely came like dawn, you know what I mean, when you were probably not up yet. And beyond football, I do have a very personal relationship with Mo. So the first thing was to connect and to confirm to start with.
0: Let's do some more World Cup preparatory news. Sports and Recreation Minister Kofi Adams has revealed that the government has secured 1,000 tickets for Ghanaian supporters ahead of the World Cup. According to the minister, the early purchase was necessary to avoid rising costs and ensure the Black Stars fans are able to attend the tournament in North America. He added that the Ghana Football Association and other organizers have also secured additional tickets to support supporters traveling to the competition. Meanwhile, the Black Stars continue their preparations in Cardiff with a friendly against Wales today, scheduled for 6:45 p.m. Now, with just 9 days to the start of the World Cup, attention is turning to the history books once again, as Europe remains the most successful continent in the tournament history. European nations have lifted the World Cup trophy on 12 occasions, more than any other continent. Germany and Italy lead the way with 4 titles each, while France has won the tournament twice. England's historic triumph in 1966 and Spain's success in 2010 complete Europe's list of World Cup winning nations. As the countdown to the tournament continues, European heavyweights will once again be among the favorites to challenge for football's biggest prize. Now we do some boxing news. Anthony Joshua, the former heavyweight world champion, says he's drawing strength from adversity as he prepares to return to the ring later this month. Joshua was involved in a car accident in Nigeria in December, which claimed the lives of two close friends, Sinagami and Latif Ayodele. The British boxer escaped with minor injuries. The 36-year-old says his focus remains on supporting the families of his late friends as he continues to deal with the loss. Joshua is set to face Albanian boxer Christian Prendner in Riyadh on the 25th of July in his first fight since the accident. A victory could pave way for a long-anticipated showdown with fellow British man Tyson Fury later this year in what will be one of the biggest fights in boxing history. In the world of tennis, finally, world number one Anna Sabalenka has booked her place in the quarterfinals of the French Open after a three-set victory over former world number one Naomi Osaka. The Belarusian produced a dominant display under the light at Roland Garros, defeating the Japanese 7-5, 6-3 to reach the last eight of a Grand Slam for the 14th consecutive tournament. Sabalenka's victory makes her the only Grand Slam singles champion remaining in either the men's or women's draw in Paris. She will now face Russia's Diana Shadner as she continues her quest for a maiden French Open title. But despite the defeat, Osaka can take positive from the tournament after reaching the fourth round in Paris for the first time in her career. Now, tennis legend Serena Williams is set to make her return to competitive action nearly 4 years away from the sport. The 23-time Grand Slam singles champion has accepted a wild card to compete in the women's double event at a Queen's Club tournament in London, where she will partner Canadian teenager Victoria Mboko. Williams, now 44, last played a competitive match at the 2022 US Open before stepping away from tennis. Her return has forced speculation about a possible appearance at Wimbledon later this month. Widely regarded as one of the greatest players in tennis history, Williams won 7 Wimbledon singles titles and spent 319 weeks as world number one during her remarkable career. Her participation at the Queen's Club marks the beginning of a new chapter as fans eagerly await her return to the court once again. And that's how you wrap up Sports Now this morning, live on Asas Radio across the country. For more stories, updates and exclusive content, visit asasiradio.com. Stay in the game, stay with Asase. The ABS continues.

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0: All right, welcome back. 34 minutes past seven. Still live here on the Asase Breakfast Show. One of Ghana's most debated and divisive pieces of legislation is back in the spotlight. Parliament has once again passed the Human Sexual Rights and Family Values Bill, but this time with amendments. Now, while the bill retains its core objective of prohibiting LGBTQ plus activities and promoting what it describes as family values, lawmakers have introduced exemptions for lawyers, journalists, healthcare professionals, researchers, and certain public interest activities. Supporters say these changes strengthen the bill and make it constitutionally safer. Critics argue they expose weaknesses in the original legislation and may even undermine its effectiveness. So what exactly has changed? Do the amendments strengthen the law or dilute it? And cool, the bill still face constitutional challenges despite Parliament's efforts. Shortly, we'll be joined by the Member of Parliament for Bosome Frehon. Yes. Okay. Nana Asafueje Aye. We'll be talking to him this morning, talking about the Human Sexual Rights and Family Values Bill, the politics, the procedure, and the public trust in this. But before that, we'll be hearing from the Speaker of Parliament, Honorable Alban Bagbin. And then His Excellency John Dramani Mahama. Once we are done listening to excerpt of their take on this development, we'll do that, and then they will bring in the Member of Parliament for Bosome Frehon, Honorable Nana Asafueje Aye. So let's pick the thoughts of the Speaker of Parliament, Honorable Alban Bagbin. All right.
1: No, the copious instruments and laws on human rights. All over. We have to go through all, from the UN Charter to the African people's rights and what. All. We have to go through all. Then we have also our development partners who had a lot of contribution to make. We had the United Nations coming in with proposals, some memo and everything. We as Ghanaians also have to dig deeper into our cultures, our customs, our values before we came out with what was passed on Friday. And in fact, when it was passed on Friday, it was even a surprise to me. Because I knew that they were going to start the consideration of the bill. And that was the instructions I left before I went to attend to other activities. It was Friday, and members wanted to go home early to their constituencies because we were going to sit today. And so I knew they wouldn't have completed it. But all of a sudden, I read about this passage. I reacted. And later, I saw on TV all the things that happened. And so this evening, I have asked the leaders to meet me in my office. So they will be here for us to go through it. This is such a critical bill that we believe there must be consensus. Well, it's not about passing bill. It's about implementing it and making sure that it benefits the people. And so, leaders of the both sides of the house will be with me this evening for us to discuss what next after the passage of the bill. And I'm very sure that being men and women of wisdom will find a way out and to get all Ghanaians to buy and take. We are grateful to all those who have come out with the commendation of the good work that Parliament has done. But we want to assure them that whatever discussion we'll have will be to better what has already been passed. It won't take any shine of it.
0: All right.
2: So, the only reason Ghana's in the news.
0: So that was the Speaker of Parliament there, the Honorable Alban Bagbin, talking. Now, let's hear from President John Dramani Mahama in an interview he granted in the UK, in London, yesterday with regards to this particular anti-LGBTQ plus bill, where he said it is this particular anti-LGBTQ plus bill, where he said it is far from becoming

0: communication that the speaker was reading a statement to address the issue of the lapses in the passage of the bill. And so, like I said, when I was the opposition leader, the president has a number of options in this matter. Mm. It must come for assent. And so once the president gets it, you go through it because you're not part of the discussion in parliament. And so the legal representative, the legal counsel in the presidency and the attorney general would sit on it because it was a private member's motion. Right. This was not a government bill. Mm. And so we'll look at it and make sure that everything is in order before the president is advised to assent. The president has another option. If there are some things that he thinks are a problem, he can refer to the Council of State for advice. The Council of State is an advisory body to the president, and so they'll take a look at it, and then they'll advise the president. And if there are issues, substantial issues that are raised, the president would return the bill to parliament, indicating exactly what the issues are. And so there's still quite a while to go before that bill becomes law.
1: Thank you. For
2: all right, so that was President Mahama indicating that the recently passed Human Sexual Rights and Family Values Bill 2025, known as the Anti-LGBTQ Plus Bill, still has a long way to go before it can become law. So what were the fallouts from the speaker's meeting with both sides of the house last night? We'll attempt to get that. We are joined by the Member of Parliament for Bosome Frehun, Honorable Nana Asafuwe J.I.S.

lots of questions around this particular subject. Now, if the bill that Parliament passed in 2024 was truly complete, why was it amended? And if it was not complete, why were Ghanaians told that all it needed was a signature? And I will attempt to have or to know the most significant differences between the 2024 version and the newly passed 2025 version. And of course, the concerns of the minority in this. Is this fundamentally a new bill or largely the same legislation with a few adjustments? Now, will the average Ghanaian notice a major difference between the two versions?

And I'll also talk about the exemptions debate. Why Parliament found it necessary to exempt lawyers, journalists, healthcare professionals, researchers, and public health programs. And whether these concerns were raised during the first bill.

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are you still live here on the Asase Breakfast Show? We're waiting to bring you that interview with the Member of Parliament for Bosome Frehun, the Honourable Nana Asafoje Aye. Once we establish a connection to him, we'll have that all-important conversation this morning here on the Asase Breakfast Show. In the meantime, Ghana's roads are once again demanding our attention. Between January and April this year, 1,009 people lost their lives in road crashes. Nearly 6,000 others were injured. If a while, fatalities fell by just 2 compared to what we experienced last year. Crashes, injuries, pedestrian knockdowns, and vehicle involvement all increased. So I'm asking, are we really making progress or simply becoming comfortable with losing more than 1,000 lives every 4 months? Why do the same regions continue to record the highest deaths? Why are children still dying on our roads? And what responsibility do commercial transport operators, regulators, and road users bear in this national crisis? Well, we'll be speaking to the National Road Safety Authority. We'll also be speaking to a road safety advocate and an analyst on this. And then we will see how things will go. Of course, the Ghana Road Transport Coordinating Council, because we're told that also, if our commercial transport operators or commercial vehicles also accounted for about 32% of the these accidents, they play a significant or there's a significant responsibility on that industry. And so we'll also be speaking to the Ghana Road Transport Coordinating Council on this. And then later on Women Mean Business, I go up close and personal with the founder and executive director, AgriHouse Foundation, Alberta Nana Echa Akosa. We'll get up close and personal with that woman who has turned her passion for agriculture into a national movement. We'll be speaking to her, from empowering women farmers and mentoring young agripreneurs to shaping agricultural policy and raising cattle herself, Alberta Nana Echa Akosa. In fact, she has become one of the most influential voices in Ghana's agricultural transformation story. We'll be getting to her. But beyond the awards, boardrooms, and the big agricultural conferences, who is Alberta? What drives her? What keeps her going? And how does a woman who spends her days transforming lives find time to build her own? We'll be finding out all of these from her when she finally joins us in the studio on Women Mean Business edition of the Asase Breakfast Show here on Asase 99.5 in Accra. We're live in Cape Coast on 100.3 and live on Facebook at Asase 99.5.

Well, let me read a release from J Plant Pool Limited, JH Plant Pool Limited. And they have issued a statement titled J Plant Pool Ghana Limited and Dr. Joseph Sian Ejapon to vigorously defend action commenced by the Attorney General. Now, the statement says J Plant Pool Ghana Limited and its executive chairman, Dr. Joseph Sian Ejapon, have taken note of a suit filed by the Honorable Attorney General purporting to recover the sum of $2 million alleged by the Attorney General to be owed under a contract executed and duly performed by J. Plant Pool under the District Road Improvement Program, DRIP. Now, given the widespread publication of the suit in the media even before it was served on J. Plant Pool Ghana Limited and Dr. Joseph Sian Ejapon, the court has had the opportunity of determining same severe and unjustified reputational damage has been caused. JAP, the Jospon group of companies, and their local and international business partners by the action of the Attorney General. JAP and Dr. Joseph Sian Ejapon hereby clarify the material facts as follows. One, JAP and Dr. Joseph Sian Ejapon categorically deny any indebtedness to the government of Ghana or any of her agencies arising from the contract dated 12 February 2024 executed pursuant to the DRIP program. Two, the contract dated 12 February 2024 was preceded by the grant of approval by the Public Procurement Authority, PPA, on the 10th of January 2024 for the government to procure the supply of equipment and machines from J. Plant Pool Limited at a total cost of $178,704,739.50. Number three, both the PPA approval obtained by the government, not J.A. Plant Pool, and the contract entered subsequently into stated the sum quoted as the cost of the machines and equipment. Number four, as the Attorney General knows, the contract has since been fully performed, with J.A. Plant Pool duly supplying all machines and equipment to the government of Ghana. All payments required to be made under the contract have been made in strict accordance with the terms of the contract. Number five, J. Plant Pool and Dr. Joseph Sian Ejapon consider the suit filed by the Attorney General to be in bad faith and have accordingly instructed their lawyers to challenge the suit and ensure its dismissal. Finally, number six, JEP and Dr. Joseph Sian Ejapon urge the public to disregard the imputations of wrongdoing conveyed by the wild publication of the suit by the Attorney General in the media. The Jospon group of companies continues to be committed to the principles of transparency, accountability, lawful conduct, and constructive engagement with all stakeholders, including the government of Ghana. And this has been issued by J.A. Plant Pool Ghana Limited for and on behalf of J.A. Plant Pool Ghana Limited and Dr. Joseph Sian Ejapon. So that is the press release from J. Plant Pool Ghana and Dr. Joseph Sian Ejapon. Okay, so that's what's happening. Well, we'll try and get onto the phone lines now.

0: Well, we'll go back to the conversation on the Human Sexual Rights and Family Values Bill, which was presented to Ghanaians in 2024 as a completed piece of legislation that only required presidential assent. Parliament passed the version containing 31 amendments. Now, we heard President Mahama speak and says there are still constitutional and procedural hurdles to clear. Speaker Alban Bagbin also says he was surprised by the manner in which the bill was passed. And questions are now being raised about courtroom process and even the political narratives that surrounded the bill. But where Ghanaians told the full story in 2024, and are we witnessing a legal process, a political process, or both? Let's get onto the phone lines and speak to a former member of parliament for Gumo West constituency, who is also a lawyer. Lawyer Alexander Aban, thank you very much for joining us this morning. How are you?
1: Thank you for having me. I'm good. Good morning to you and your cherished listeners.
0: Great. I'm sure you've been following one of Ghana's most debated and divisive pieces of legislation, which is back in the spotlight. I'm sure you've been following the Human Sexual Rights and Family Values Bill and what's been happening.
1: Yes. Let me confess here that I've not had the opportunity to look at the two bills in detail to be able to do any comparative analysis between them.
0: Okay. So, but what from where you sit, what do you make of the concerns raised by the minority and the passage of the bill? President Mahama has said that there are still constitutional and procedural hurdles to clear before it becomes a law. For Alban Bagbin, he was surprised at the way the bill was passed last Friday, and he even called for both sides to meet to build a consensus. I don't know where this could be taking us, but from where you sit, what do you make of all the narratives around this?
1: Thank you very much. Let me start with that of the speaker. In the first place, the speaker must know, and indeed that is the law, that he is not a member of parliament. The deliberative processes and the voting and all that, he is not part of it. Those who are part of the lawmaking process are the members of parliament. And the speaker is only there as a referee and to guide the conduct of business in the house. And that's why in his absence, one of the members of parliament who has been elected by the members of parliament themselves as deputies can take the seat and the business can go on. So his absence in the chamber would not invalidate anything that parliament, by this I mean members of parliament, have done.
0: Okay.
1: Processes of lawmaking. I'm sure it will be very surprising to say that all the members of parliament made a mistake in not going through the process well. First reading, giving it to the committee to deal with the philosophical and the policy underpinnings of it. It will be brought to the chamber. It will be debated upon. Second reading is done. Consideration stage. And then from there, third reading and pass. So I'm surprised if they did not follow this process. If they did, then the absence of the speaker in the house would not be a reason for anybody to say that there were procedural problems. Unless indeed there were. Now, when it comes to that of the president, it is surprising that he has not seen the bill. It has not brought to him, it has not been brought to him officially, but immediately he has problems with constitutional issues and procedural matters. In any case, the Constitution grants him the power to either sign within 2 weeks after it has been brought to him, or if he is not going to sign, he takes it back to Parliament, telling them areas that he thinks they must deal with, or he may even take it to Council of State for advice on certain aspects of the bill. But if we have two-thirds of members of Parliament affirming he has no other option than to sign. Now, I learned they are raising issues of quorum. This monster called quorum has been bedeviling the conduct of business in Parliament over the many years. The question is, do you call quorum at a time of the vote, or you call quorum at the time of the commencement of the, or you call quorum using the register of people who have actually come to sign their being present on this? And so, for instance, if you have a situation where you have a minority, where the numbers between the majority and the minority is not that big, and the minority decides to walk out, and part of the majority, we have ministers and all that, who may have come to sign their names, we have taken part of the deliberations and all that, and probably have stepped out. Would you call quorum, or the lack of it, at the time that they are going to take the vote, or you will call it at the time that they are doing the deliberations? So I believe this may be areas, gray areas, that may lead probably some rented plaintiff to go to court to waste the time. And before we realize, the life of this parliament may have also gone. And coming events cast their shadows. I try as much as possible not to play politics with these things, because I've learned one thing, that what you say today, and especially in the day, in these modern days of internet and all that, would probably may haunt you tomorrow. But if all the discussions, all the discourse, public discourse, in the run-up to the 2024 elections were anything to go by, I do not see why at this time we should even start talking about quorum, we should start talking about procedural improprieties and all that. But you see, I think the inertia of not signing is now dawning and falling on the people who, at the time that they were in opposition, were making all the noise about signing the bill, that the former president was running away from it and all that. Have we not come back in full cycles to be at the original position? Is it a kind of some deja vu? So let's see how things operate. I have learned that a lot of changes have even been made in the current bill, which has watered down its biting effect.
0: Yeah, 31 amendments.
1: What about that one, too?
0: We hear 31 amendments happened then.
1: Meanwhile, Mr. Sam George is reported, it's on record to have said that our bill, as it used to be previously, when it was being pushed by private members, of course, this one is also a private member's bill. The previous one, which had six NDC MPs and a sole MP from the MPP side. It was that bill, according to him, which a member of parliament from the Kenyan parliament asked him to send to him. They did so. All that they did was to change the name Ghana to Kenya. So what happened? That within this short period, they have realized that some of the things must be changed. You see, I think we, the political class, let me include myself, we are toying with the minds of Ghanaians. But I'm always quick to add that as we try to talk about the conduct of our leaders, we may also have to pause and talk about the people themselves, whether we are not too gullible and whether we are not too, if I say, invited by the peanuts that is given to us during the election campaign, electioneering period. If we start thinking about people who are ready to serve us well and well without necessarily coming to, splash on us the largesse of their monies, which sometimes is actually our own money which they have stolen, probably we will start thinking right. But it appears the politicians are just toying with the lives and the minds of the people.
0: But Honorable, do you see the willingness on the side of, on the part of this government to want to get this bill passed into law? And then again, if investigations confirm that there were some procedural lapses, should Parliament revisit the entire process?
1: You see, it is a theory that we go by, that when you start any process and Parliament, the life of that Parliament and that whole process is gone. And so you may have to start again. But you will not reinvent the wheel, because the document that you were working on would have been in draft, or it would have been in at a certain stage. And so the next parliament that will pick it may even have to work faster, much, much faster than the previous one. Now we are talking about a bill which was, according to them, complete and was only awaiting the assent of the president. Then the president, the previous president or the former president, did not sign. And so if we are going to go back onto that same bill with that same document being present, look, I can assure you that if Parliament was desirous, especially if this government was desirous of going to pass that bill, they could have even done so on a certificate of urgency. After all the things had been done, all the corrections had been done, and all that. But what did we see? They rather came and watered it down, right? Meanwhile, the president had offered that, or he had assured that they would want to even make it a government bill instead of a private member's bill. The deception from the political class is just too much.
0: We are told that certain safeguards were absent from the original bill. And so several amendments introduced the protection for journalists, lawyers, academics, doctors, counselors, and public health workers. For you, why...
1: Give me a break there. Do we cease to be human beings? This is to check the conduct of human beings. That a journalist seems to be a human being just because he's a journalist. That a lawyer seems to be a human being just because he's a lawyer. And so if I'm a lawyer and I am involved in lesbian, LGBT nonsense, would you exempt me just because I'm a lawyer? Please, they should give us a break.
0: So for you, that was unnecessary and populist.
1: completely unnecessary. That's what I'm asking. Do we cease to be human beings?
0: Now, moving on.
1: What is that resumption for?
0: Well, President Mahama has made some remarks in London on the first day of Pride Month, which inevitably places Ghana under international scrutiny. Should Ghana be concerned about the diplomatic and economic consequences of this legislation at all?
1: We should not. We should rather let the world know that at least there's one single country with conscience. This bestiality and animalistic tendencies that we are showing, and we want to elevate it to position of human rights, we should stop it. Even animals don't behave this way. And those of us with brains, we think that we are over and above, I don't know how I should put it. But I'm not speaking in terms of religion.
0: Okay.
1: I'm speaking in terms of in nature. Nature itself has a way of ordering it, the lives of people. This is completely out of place with natural law. And the earlier we told the world that we are actually glorifying nonsense, the better it will be.
0: Do you think international pressure has in any way influence the current caution being exercised by the presidency with all the remarks?
1: Somebody told me, you may lose me very soon because of where I'm driving to.
0: Okay.
1: But
0: we'll conclude.
1: Somebody told me that some of these presidents and top government officials
0: I think we've lost Honorable Aban. He's a former member of parliament for Gomoa West constituency and a lawyer, sharing his thoughts on the LGBTQ plus issue and looking at the human sexual rights and family values bill, the politics around it and the procedure and all of that. Well, those were his thoughts. Unfortunately, we've lost him. The conversation will continue as and when we get to speak to all those who matter on this particular issue. He's still live here on the SRC Breakfast Show. And very soon we'll move on to have a short conversation on the Black Stars call up for the World Cup 2026, which is about 9 days away. In fact, the World Cup is about 9 days away in the United States, Mexico, and Canada. And the Black Star squad is out already. In the studio with me right now is Kelvin Saki of our sports desk here at Asase. And he's going to run by the list for us. The countdown to the World Cup is well and truly underway. And so Coach Carlos Quérez has named his squad for football's biggest stage. And familiar names, there are some surprise inclusions, some injury-forced changes, and several players set to experience the World Cup for the first time. But beyond all of these, the big question for Ghanaian football fans is simple. Is this squad capable of making history? Or are we asking too much of a team still searching for consistency? All right. So we'll also be joined via Zoom by Hans Spencer Andor to also share his thoughts with us this morning. Right. Kelvin, welcome back. How are you?
2: Thanks for having me once again. We're good.
0: Okay.
2: We're good.
0: All right. So run by us the squad.
2: Right.
0: As announced by the FA after it was released by Carlos Quérez.
2: All right, so Ghana's 26-man squad for the World Cup looks like this. Begin with the goalkeepers. There's Benjamin Asari of Accra Heart of Oak, Lawrence Atizegi of St. Gallen, and then Joseph Annan of St. Patrick Athletics. For defenders, there's Barbara Rahman, Park Thessaloniki, Gideon Mengta, Auxerre, Marvin Senaya of Auxerre as well. There's Aludi Sedu, Stade Rennais, Abdul Momen, Raya Vallecano, Jerome Opoku, who plays for Istanbul Besiktas. We also have Jonas Adjete, Kojo Aponprepra, and then the boy replacing Alexander Djiku in Derek Lucas, who plays for Parfors. For midfielders, there's Elisha Owusu, Thomas Tepa, Kwesi Sibo, Augustine Boache, Kali Brinchi, and Abdul Fatah Isahaku. And then for the forwards, we do have Kamaldin Suleiman of Atlanta Bergamo, Christopher Buntuba of Alcatia, Ernest Nyam Olympic Lyonnais, Antoine Semenyo, Manchester City. There's Brandon Thomas Asante of Coventry City, Inaki Williams of Athletic Club de Bilbao, Prince Kobinedu of Victoria Pleasant, and then the captain in Jordan Ayew. These are the players selected by Carlos Queiroz to play at the World Cup. On the sidelines is Solomon Agbasi, the 27th man, should in case that we have an emergency with regards to the goalkeepers in there, he comes into slotting for whoever goes out. So this is the full squad for the Black Stars going into the World Cup.
0: Now, let's start with a bigger picture, because squad announcements most often reveal the coach's philosophy.
2: Yeah.
0: You know, before even a ball is kicked.
2: Mm.
0: when what was your immediate reaction when you saw the final 26-man squad? Yes, we knew there was 28, so all of us knew that two were going to drop eventually.
2: Yeah.
0: But what was your immediate reaction when you saw the 26-man squad at midnight?
2: Not really. I was not so surprised because I expected this particular lineup. I expected to see these players make their cuts, with the exception of Lucassen. And one of the most consistent defenders Ghana has had in recent times is Nicolas Opoku. We also have the likes of Joseph Edu, who plays for Celta Vigo. I believe in the pecking order, and by virtue of merit, these players are ahead of Lucassen. And Djiku plays as a right centre-back. Lucassen plays as a left centre-back prominently, and then sometimes plays in the right. The players I've mentioned, I believe that, should be there ahead of Lucassen. But I was not surprised, because these are the core of the team we have at the moment. These are the players who have been in and out of the team for the past 5 years. And so for a coach who took over just last 2 months, you don't expect that he's presented with a lot of players who have not been out of the, who have not been inside the team. And so this also brings in the question as to whether the coach has had time to watch all these players and he called the shot himself, or there was a template for him to take from. But I believe that it is just a matter of maintaining the core of the team. With the exception of the injury problems we have, these are the players who would have made the cut on an ordinary day. So I'm not so surprised. But you see, the thing about how the allocations were done, according to the FA, it is one thing I've had issues
0: allocations
2: with.
0: Allocations in terms of...
2: Exactly. So most of the time when call-ups do come, players you believe or you look at them as attackers sometimes are played in the midfield section. It is the same thing in the case of Ishaku. Remember in recent times when we have the call-up and Kudus is in there, he's been added to the midfielders and not the attackers. I believe that probably the coach might want to play him as the number 10 going into the World Cup, because of where he's been placed as part of the midfielders. Maybe that's the message they're sending to us, because that has been the pattern for some time now. All the time, Kudus is part of the midfielders and not the forwards. And we see him play as a number 10. So maybe that is what Carlos Queiroz wants to tell us. That could be the hint we are getting. For the goalkeeper's part too, I mean, we've been seeing Solomon Abassi making some marvelous saves in camp. I mean, there were even comments that he could dethrone Asari as the number one. And so I was looking forward to seeing Abassi ahead of Joseph Annan. All the same, I think it's a good squad. Just that we have lots of injury concerns, and that sort of weakens the team a bit. But ordinarily, these are the players I would want to see going to the World Cup.
0: So you think this squad reflects the strongest squad or Ghana team available at the moment?
2: These are the players we have, but these are not the strongest players we could parade for the World Cup. Because at the moment, the team lacks structure. You look at where we're coming from and where we are now. It is a team that is trying to do too many things at the same time. in previous friendlies against Germany and Austria. We were trying too many combinations. Derek Korn, Kojo Opon Prepra, tomorrow it's Jerome Opoku, another time it is Lucasen. And so the team has lacked structure for a long time. Up to now, we don't know which position best fits the likes of Inaki Williams and Semenyo. We've been trying and testing all these while, and it's not working. And what even baffles me is the fact that we are also adding to the team already. The likes of Marvin Senaya. We are adding Augustin Boati. When we've not sorted out the issues we already have. For the opponents you are going to face at the World Cup, they have a strong team. They have players who are performing week in, week out for their clubs. And they have a core structure. They know that this is the system we are going to play. And so the players just fit in. For us, we don't know. With 9 days to the World Cup, we are yet to see Carlos Queiroz's first game for Ghana. To see whether we have confidence in the team or not. The other thing is that the last friendly we play will be a day before the World Cup begins. Jamaica on the 10th of this month.
0: Yeah.
2: And so, we lack structure. There's no consistency in the players we've been calling up to the team. And the form of our players going into the World Cup is bad. With the exception of Antoine Semenyo, who I can make a case for. Maybe Benjamin Asare. And then the likes of Calibre G. I don't have confidence in the players we are sending to the World Cup in terms of the form they are bringing from their clubs. Mm-hmm. And there are some players too, I feel that based on merit, they should be taking up positions in the team. They should be carrying the team based on what we've seen them do at club level. They are not doing that.
0: Who are these?
2: Our Inaki.
0: Okay.
2: He's been in blistering form for Bilbao for several years, but it's not been the case in the Black Stars.
0: Maybe we are not finding the right way to play him. I mean, we are not getting him to play the right system that he will thrive.
2: So the point is that for Inaki Williams.
0: So let's see how Carlos Queiroz will use him.
2: Yeah.
0: In this game, because I know Carlos Queiroz knows Inaki very well, and he's a much more experienced than our former coach, and I should think that if this team will thrive at the World Cup. It will be around three key players.
2: Yeah.
0: Or four key players. Let's say Inaki.
2: Yeah.
0: Semenyo.
2: Mm.
0: Pate. And then to
2: Jordan.
0: A large extent, Jordan Ayew.
2: Mm. The thing about Pate for me.
0: So Carlos Queiroz should have a way to make Inaki much more useful.
2: Mm.
0: Either playing from their ranks. Or even playing as the arrowhead.
2: The thing about Pate for me is that he's not a tournament player. You see how he plays in the qualifiers. Well, when we go to the tournament proper, when I expect him to carry the team, I don't see that.
0: Let's give him the benefit of doubt for this time because this obviously will be his last, you know, major tournament.
2: From
0: what we are seeing of him, and he's not been that consistent for Villarreal as well.
2: Yeah, yeah.
0: I'm thinking that this World Cup will be his final major tournament
2: for Ghana. And
0: so maybe he would want to stake a claim, you know, make a name for himself at a World Cup. But let's see how it goes. But Derek Lucasen.
2: Okay.
0: Where is he from? Tell us about him.
2: He plays for Paphos in Cyprus. And
0: wow, look.
2: In the just past season.
0: So no local defender.
2: No.
0: It's better than Lucasen.
2: Oh, Bebre, I'll get you plenty. Razak Simpson. I'll get you plenty. Kevno Asibe. There's Muhammad Ali of Heart of Folk. There are a lot of them. But the thing is that in the past season, he played for Paphos in the UCL, right? They qualified to play for in the Champions League. And he was playing alongside David Luiz. He was not a mainstay though, but he had some minutes playing in there. And that is what caught the eye of Otuado to bring him in the Austria-Germany friendlies. He was not so impressive because he did not get a lot of minutes as well. But here is where I draw the line. We should look at consistency.
0: Mm.
2: We are going to a tournament where we need to put our strong foot forward. I believe that there are much better defenders who can come in and slot in ahead of him. And so his call-up and inclusion, for me, is not the best. I mean, there are a lot of players I could also say that about. But for the fact that we are lacking Jukwu and Salisu, and one of our main problems is defense.
0: Where exactly does he play? Which position does he play?
2: Left center back. Left center back. left center back.
0: But we have a lot of.
2: We have Abdul Mumin, we have Jerome Opoku. They are all left center backs. Kujo Opoku is a left center back as well. So bringing him in there.
0: I watched his video you sent to me. It was funny.
2: I want to wash my hands just as Pontius Pilate did and say that I'm not judging by virtue of a single video. I have watched him time and time again, and I believe that, look, there is a lot he can do to improve. That is what I'm saying. I will not say he's not good, but there is a lot he can do to improve. And left to me, I would have made cases for better defenders here in the local league than him. I'm just seeing Razak Simpson or Kelvin Osiasibe. I believe that they have there, but just that it's the case. He's the one who has ended the selection. So the best we can do is support the boys when they play today against Wolves and then later in the World Cup proper. But
0: they're playing Wales in Cardiff.
2: Assist for the five.
0: Okay.
2: By way of information, we are going to run the commentary today.
0: Right from there, they'll fly to Washington. To continue their preparations.
2: The thing is that we don't know the venue for the Jamaica friendly. It is after the Jamaica friendly, we'll know whether they'll fly straight to Washington or whatsoever. Okay. Yeah, but for now, they can't.
0: But according to the GFA communication, when they play against Wales. Cardiff today,
2: okay,
0: then they fly out to Washington to continue preparations.
2: For then probably that's where we play against Jamaica.
0: Maybe
2: because the venue hasn't been confirmed. All right. Mm-hmm. Probably that's where we play against Jamaica because there's no confirmed venue for that friendly. Yeah.
0: So how many debutants do we have in this squad? There's Jerome Opoku.
2: Yeah.
0: There's Kojo Opon-Pipra.
2: Abdul Mumin will make his first World Cup appearance. Asari. SM for life.
0: Joseph Annan.
2: Yeah. Marvin Senea.
0: Kwesi Sibo.
2: Sibo, first World Cup, of course.
0: I'm trying to count. Yeah. So let's start.
2: Yeah.
0: Jerome Opoku.
2: Opoku, one.
0: Kojo Opon-Pipra.
2: Two.
0: Abdul Mumin.
2: Three.
0: Benjamin Asari.
2: Four.
0: Joseph Annan.
2: Five.
0: Kwesi Sibo.
2: Six.
0: Augustine Abuachi.
2: Seven.
0: Caleb Yenji.
2: Eight.
0: Christopher Bonsuba.
2: Nine.
0: Ernest Nuama.
2: Nuama made it to the other World Cup in 2022.
0: Nuama made it?
2: Yeah, he made it. Nuama made it to the last World Cup.
0: Okay.
2: He came alongside Bukari. That's why Pintu couldn't make it.
0: Okay.
2: Yeah.
0: Okay. Brandon Thomas Asante.
2: Yeah, 10.
0: And then Prince Kwabena Edu.
2: Yeah.
0: We have 11 debutants.
2: Joseph Annan, 12.
0: Okay, there's Joseph Annan.
2: Goalkeeper Joseph Annan, 12.
0: Okay.
2: 12.
0: So we have 12 debutants out of the 26-man squad to the World Cup.
2: So when I say we lack consistency and structure, I mean, yeah.
0: No, let me ask you a very, very critical question.
2: Yeah.
0: So all of these players, especially the midfielders, are they all better than Andre Didier Ayew?
2: I didn't expect this from you. Well, the point is
0: because
2: that
0: I still don't understand why Didier Ayew didn't make the squad.
2: Is he your family member?
0: Why should he be my family member?
2: So the point is that. If you look at
0: from this squad, Dede Ayew should have made their squad.
2: Dede Ayew's position in the team per how he played at Le Havre.
0: Even if Dede Ayew is playing 20 minutes, he will be much more effective and better than some of the players they have called there, those midfielders. I'm telling you.
2: So the point is that
0: he will make a useful impact in this team.
2: I believe that the players who have been selected in the midfield are there because of the positions they play. The day you ordinarily will play as a number 10 or a false 9. Mm-hmm. The number 10 in this case could be maybe Isahaku.
0: Now, Isahaku, no one won in Bobo, the day you.
2: I don't know what informed the coach's choice, but I believe that he wants to move on from.
0: If you like, let's open the phone lines right now and get the views of our listeners. Let me open the phone line. If you are listening to this conversation and you are interested, I am saying that Dede Ayew should have made this squad looking at the midfielders that we have.
2: By virtue of what? Performance?
0: Performance and everything. Experience and everything.
2: So
0: 054-888-995. Now if you are with me, let me know. If you're against me,
2: Dede Ayew would play as a number 10. The players we have there are not number 10s. Let's get that first.
0: No, so I'm saying that.
2: Maybe Carlos Kroos doesn't want to play a number 10 at the World Cup at all.
0: We are all here. How can you play a game without a number
2: 10? Have you seen Otaro do the same thing? Otaro has done it.
0: See, when we are talking serious, don't bring Otaro and all those things.
2: So the point is that we also saw a makeshift Jordan Ayew as a number 10,
0: I'm
2: right?
0: I'm told Hans has joined.
2: Yeah, Hans is on. He's on.
0: Okay. There's somebody joining us on line one. Good morning, sir.
3: Good morning, the ruler.
0: Yes, sir.
3: Yeah, how are you?
0: Yeah, I'm fine, oh.
3: And good morning to my man, the Ghana. The Ghana who lost.
0: So are you with me or you are against me?
3: This morning, the ruler, I'm against you, okay? I believe Dede has paid his dues, done very well for Ghana. But this time, Paddy, I'm not sure Dede should be part of the contingent. I don't agree with you at all.
0: So the players that they've called, no, are they better than
3: For now, I believe they are better than Dede. Those that have been called. I mean, Dede has done very well. No curious about that. But this time around, at least, we should allow the young guys to go and play for us. Yeah. I hope. I don't have confidence in the team. Like my man is saying, Kudus is injured. It pains me a lot that Kudus is playing this tournament. But it's an accident, so you can't do anything about it. Okay. I hope they do well, but I don't have confidence in them.
0: All right.
3: The ruler, thank you so much. God bless you. And you. New Ningo is listening.
0: Who?
3: I said New Ningo is listening.
0: Oh, New Ningo. Okay. Greetings to all the people at New Ningo. Right. Okay. So Hans Spencer Ando has also joined this conversation. Hans, good morning. Welcome.
4: Good morning, Eko. Can you hear me?
0: Yes, I can hear you loud and clear.
4: Yeah.
0: Right. So, Hans, we knew of the 28-man squad. Obviously, two were going to be dropped out of the squad. What was your first impression when the final list was released? And again, do you think this is the strongest that we can parade at this moment?
4: Let me say this. I don't think we've taken a weaker team to a tournament in the last 20 years. It's probably the weakest team we've taken to a major tournament in the last 20 years, you know, between Africa Cup of Nations and the World Cup. The last time we took a team that, you know, we felt was weak, even then it was because the team had been depleted due to injuries to key players. And that was probably in 2006, the Nations Cup before the FIFA World Cup in Egypt. I really don't think that we've taken a team that on paper looks as weak as this team. You know, quite apart from the individuals, mm-hmm. relative to what we've had in the past.
0: Yeah.
4: Just in terms of team cohesion as well, is also not the strongest that we've had in a very long time.
0: Mm.
4: So, and I think that you can feel that sentiment that among a host of Ghanaians. A lot of people are not too confident in this team.
0: Mm.
4: And it's understandable, you know, but is this the best we could have paraded? It's really difficult to argue that we could have had better, except for one or two players that have been omitted, and even for them, at best, it is controversial.
0: Mm.
4: Maybe Joseph Paintel, Derek Korn has also been mentioned, but I mean, people have also made sound arguments as to why those players didn't even deserve to be there. So it's not clear cut that these are players that, you know, should have been there. You can't really make a concrete argument. Those arguments can be countered, that's the point I'm making. So.
0: Mm.
4: Yeah, at this moment in time, this probably is the best we could parade.
0: Okay, okay.
4: Now, and it comes back to something I've been saying for a very long time. It's just our failure to build a team that has gotten us to this point. That is nothing. It's just our failure to build the team from the junior ranks that has gotten us to this point. Because, look, go through the list and tell me how many players have played for Ghana at under 17 and under 20 levels. And then you're a picture is going to form, which will be telling. And that is why we find ourselves where we are.
0: Okay. Right. Now, another cursory look at the squad. And one name that a lot of people have been talking about is Derek Lucassen. They think that they're asking where he came from and all of that. If you watch the squad keenly, you'd realize that we are going with about 12 new players, you know, 12 players that are yet to taste the World Cup. How much of this would or could, you know, influence our performance at the World Cup? And does this tell you anything about how Carlos Queiroz want to play at the World Cup?
4: I mean, I think in terms of how Carlos Queiroz wants to play, we at least suspect that he's going to try to put together a defensive unit that ensures that even if we are not scoring, we are not conceding, and even if we are losing, it will be by certain respectable margins or score lines. But if you also look at the individuals that we are parading, it's a huge problem. Look, apart from the obvious questions about some of the quality that we are parading, because look, we can go through some of the players that we are taking to the World Cup. In any other era, those players will not be anywhere close to the Black Stars. And I'm probably thinking half of the names on this list will not even make the bench for our previous World Cup appearances. So it tells you that there's a drop in the quality that we are going to parade.
0: Yeah.
4: But that is not even the most worrying aspect. The lack of experience within the ranks is a huge problem. Now, if you look at the centre-back pairing that we are likely to parade, I fear it's a disaster in waiting.
0: Yeah.
4: Every combination you look at in terms of the centre-back pairing, it's
0: accidental.
4: It's like a horror movie. You know, it's scary. You know, you mentioned Lucassen. His numbers suggest that he's accrued 72 yellow cards and 12 red cards in his career. He's accrued 72 yellow cards and 12 red cards in his career.

0: of the world meet at the World Cup, that player will be able to cut it. It's an entirely different ballgame.
1: Okay.
0: And it's also not helped by the fact that these players have not been exposed to international football at any level.
1: Mm.
0: You know, if you are looking at players who had probably played at the Under-20 World Cup or the Under-17 World Cup, it gives them an idea of what it takes to play at that level. Listen, when we had the likes of Ajiman Bedu, Samuel Lincoln, Rabiu Mohammed and Co. walking into the Black Stars at the 2010 AFCON, the experience they gathered from the Under-20 a year prior served them really well. We saw it. They were unfazed. They had played in an international tournament. They had that exposure. So the confidence was there, even though, you know, they are not playing for the Black Stars proper in a major tournament.
1: Okay.
0: But that is not the case with a host of these players. No exposure at all at any level in, you know, that level of competition. So I fear we are going to be exposed. We have seen, for instance, Kwesi Sibu in qualifying matches.
1: Mm-hmm.
0: If he plays that way in the qualifiers, you can only imagine what is going to happen if he comes up in midfield against Luka Modric. Right? You are looking at somebody like Lucassen or Moomin or any of the other center backs up against Harry Kane. Listen, we are in for trouble unless Carlos Queiroz has a game plan that is able to get the best out of the players in terms of the unit. We are in for a horror show, I'm afraid.
1: Okay. Those are the thoughts of Hans Andor, who has joined us via Zoom. Hans, the conversation that has resurfaced is the issue of our midfield and whether Dede Ayew wouldn't have been better than some of the call-ups that we've had in our midfield, because he brings in experience. Even if he plays for 20-30 minutes, he's going to leave a lasting mark on the pitch than some of these midfielders that we've called. How would you react to this?
0: I mean, it's one of the thoughts that has really been on my mind since the squad was released. Listen, I think Dede Ayew could have played a major role in this team. And for me, what keeps coming to mind is the role of an impact substitute. Because, yes, I feel like at 36 years old, he doesn't possess the athleticism that he used to possess. He probably doesn't possess the explosiveness and the pace and the aggression. But when you need a player to change a game in terms of the inspiration that he brings, in terms of the experience that he brings, I think that they could have been useful in this scene, considering the level of inexperience that we are going to parade. You know, I really don't think that, you know, a lot of the players in there are going to do anything beyond the work rate that they cannot offer us. But again, maybe Carlos Queiroz is looking for a team of runners. Maybe he wants young players who will be able to do the running, who will be able to stay on their feet for the entire duration of the game. And he probably doesn't see him being able to execute what he wants to execute. But I mean, if you look at it on the surface, if you look at it in terms of the names on the list, I do think that even at 36, they could have played a role, an important role for the Black Stars for us at this World Cup.
1: Hans-Ben Sando, thank you very much for your thoughts this morning on the Asasi Breakfast
0: for
1: Show.
0: Being here, Cole.
1: All right. Yeah, let's stay in touch. You have a wonderful day.
0: You too.
1: There'll be tickets for the Ghanaians in the United States. Have you had your... are you making plans to get some of the tickets?
0: Oh, I've already made plans ahead of that. So I think that announcement came through a couple of days ago.
1: Yes,
0: I've already made my plans for the World Cup. So
1: okay.
0: I'm ready to go.
1: All right. We'll catch up later, Hans.
0: Sure. All right.
1: Okay. You have a wonderful day. So that's Hans-Ben Sando. He joined in from the United States with his thoughts on this Black Stars 26-man squad. Well, he says the team is an accident in waiting. Okay, wrap it up for us.

0: this is not the strongest squad for a World Cup. I'm just hopeful that when the Mundial comes, our players will be able to give their best individually, and the coach will be able to map up a strategy that gets the best out of these players. That is something I can only hope for, because for all we've seen in the past season, for all we've seen in recent friendlies played, it doesn't inspire confidence. But the Black Stars are all we have, and so we'll cheer them on and support them as much as we can and hope that the result will be positive when the World Cup kicks off.
1: All right. Thank you very much, Kelvin Saki, my Arsenal friend. You know, the fear broken heart. One safe. It's 48 minutes past 8. You're still live here on this Asse Breakfast Show. We'll be moving on to the next conversation shortly. Stay on.

0: All right, this morning, Ghana's roads are once again demanding our attention. Now, between January and April this year, 1,009 people lost their lives in road crashes. Now, we are told that nearly 6,000 others were injured. Now, while fatalities fell by just 2 compared to last year, crashes, injuries, pedestrian knockdowns, and vehicle involvement all increased. And I've been asking this morning, are we really making progress or simply becoming comfortable? We're losing more than just 1,000 lives or more than 1,000 lives every 4 months. Why do the same regions continue to record the highest deaths? Why are children still dying on our roads? And what responsibility do commercial transport operators, regulators and road users bear in this national crisis? Now, getting onto the phone lines this morning, I'm speaking to Emmanuel Ohene Yeboa, who is General Secretary, Ghana Road Transport Coordinating Council, and David Abunya, who is a road safety advocate. They are all joining us this morning for this important conversation. Thank you very much, Emmanuel and David. Welcome. Hello, good morning, Emmanuel.
1: Good morning.
2: This is David Bunya. It's David Bunya, road safety.
0: Okay, so David, good morning and welcome.
2: Good morning, my brother, and how are you?
0: I'm fine, David. Let me also welcome Emmanuel Ohene Yeboa, who is the General Secretary of the Ghana Road Transport Coordinating Council. Mr. Ohene Yeboa, good morning and welcome.
1: Good morning, sir. I'm on the line. How are you?
0: We are grateful to have you. I'm fine. Okay. So, David, David, let me begin with you, okay?
2: Good.
0: Right. So, David, beyond the statistics that lies, it lies a deeper question about attitudes, behavior, and culture. Are crashes really accidents, or are they largely, preventable consequences of choices that we make every day? Because we often describe these incidents as accident. Is that language itself part of the problem?
2: Good. Thank you very, very much, my brother. These road crashes are becoming these days. And I will attribute 90% to speeding. You know, what happens is, according to the law of the land, it is only motorway that the law allows you to drive 100 kilometers per hour. And in communities or in urban areas where there are people residing, you are supposed to go 50 kilometers per hour. And even if you come to west, at times you have to go 30 kilometers. Sometimes within hospital areas, schools, and marketplaces. That's where what we observe on our roads these days is speeding and then wrongful overtaking. I wouldn't mention any vehicle who have been doing this wrongful vehicle, but I'm sorry to mention Bugsy, Toyota Bugsy. The way they make wrongful overtaking is becoming too much. From just January to March, we've recorded about 1,009 people who have died in this road crashes. Even during the time of COVID, we did not see this number. Just 3 names, which is just a quarter, 1,009. Even this is not all. When you go to some rural communities, when people die, especially of these motorbike crashes, nobody mentioned it. They just take the person and then go and bury.
0: Okay.
2: It means if we should have got all these figures, we should have been heading towards even 2,000 by now.
0: Okay. All
2: most
0: right.
2: of these crashes these days are as a result of these motor riders. They ride anywhere. How? That's because most of them are not trained. Okay. Especially if they try to maneuver and pass through being too careful. You see some without mirrors whereby if vehicles are behind them, they don't see. And by so doing, because the vehicle gets closer to you and blow on, you become confused, and then before you could see, the vehicle have overpassing.
0: Okay.
2: I am now stationed mainly on the N6 highway, that is Kumasi Accra Highway. And I've been assigned by the National Road Safety Authority to remove abandoned vehicles.
0: Okay.
2: Which are also causes of some of the road crashes these days.
0: Mm.
2: Some people, when their vehicles are broken down, they just leave them there for days. No warning device, no warning triangle, no red cone.
0: Okay.
2: You see some using leaves. And then you know, leaves cannot bright. They are not reflective. They cannot bright in the night. And if I could see, either a motorbike or a vehicle will just come and crash into it, and people will die, and many of them will be injured.
0: Okay. Right.
2: This time, where we are heading towards is we have to be very, very, very strict. We have to be very, very strict. I'm even proposing that the police to come to the road again. Because at least, when there is a cat in the house, mouths are scared.
0: Mm-hmm.
2: People say, police take 1 cd, take 5 cd. I don't have evidence. But even if they should take 5 cities, 2 cities, and then they are on the road and you control people from dying, I don't have any problem with that.
0: Mm.
2: People are dying, my brother. People are dying. We should allow it to take place.
0: Okay. Mr. Abunya, kindly hold the line. Let me bring in Emmanuel Hineyeboa, who is the General Secretary of the Ghana Road Transport Coordinating Council. We are told that commercial transport operators, millions of passengers, you know, every day, and they account for nearly a third of vehicles involved in crashes. And so it places a significant responsibility on that industry. Now, Mr. Ohineyeboa, we're told that per the statistics, commercial vehicles account for 32% of vehicles involved in crashes. How concerned is the GRTCC by these figures?
3: Yo, thank you very much, my brother, and thanks to all listeners too. The issue of road crashes and the involvement of commercial vehicles has always been the case, not now. It is because of the number of our presence on the road always. Notwithstanding, I think we could have done better than what we are witnessing now. Because for a nation like Ghana to lose about 1,009 lives within 4 months is quite alarming.
0: Mm.
3: And I think somebody must act. We have a system where we have laws that regulates our, you know, transport operations in terms of driver expertise and the kind of vehicles that we should have, every category of appliances. But look, if our enforcement and regulatory bodies are sleeping on the job, honestly.
0: Mm.
3: When my brother on the other line was speaking, he mentioned about a Volkswagen vehicle. We did some checks, and what we realized was that some of the Volkswagen drivers on our highways, those involved in accidents and those who are actually driving, some of them are first-time drivers, new drivers, trying. They just got their license about sometimes 3 months, 6 months, and they hop on the bus and drive on the highway. And we know by regulation and operational standards, we don't have to. You can't even have license. You need to have a first-time license. They have been in their driving box on the highway already. So it's quite alarming.
0: Mm-hmm.
3: And sometimes some of them too are as young as 20 years and they're already on their driving commercial. I'm aware the Road Traffic Act is being amended to accommodate, you know, certain lower age brackets into commercial driving.
0: Mm-hmm.
3: But once we have not done that, I don't think we should allow this thing to continue to happen.
0: Mm-hmm.
3: The unfortunate thing is that we have our policemen on the road.
0: Yeah.
3: But their interest is not on who is driving. Their interest is what they are getting on the road.
0: Mm-hmm.
3: I'm so happy to say that. But it's unfortunate it's happening that way. And until we realize why they are on the road, all this will continue to happen. It's very unfortunate that you see maybe a stretch of police, maybe use a typical police like Amasamai.
0: Okay.
3: Amasamai in the new construction area. You can count policemen not less than 10 at certain session. All they are interested in is going to vehicles and collecting what they have to collect and come back. What goes on in or around the vehicle, they don't care. And that is where maybe we have instilled some level of discipline in whoever is driving. So we are concerned as a union, as a council, we are concerned. But the issue also is that since we are the vehicles are slotted all over the place, we are not centralized in one commercial or maybe one terminal. It means control is difficult. Maybe at the terminals, we'll be able to do whatever we have to do, do our check, you know, check, tick all the boxes, and let you go. But those who are operating from the junction, and the runabouts, and the interchanges, the junction, I mean, most of them drive, come to the place without any previous experience on the highway.
0: Okay.
3: Some of them may be driving, maybe trotro around Odoko, Kwashiman, maybe getting to La Paz. You see that people are, you know, gathered, want vehicle to go travel to Mboko. Oh, we can't beat me up. They just park in the power, you know, so the passengers jump on it and they go and throw them away. Mm.
0: So maybe, Mr. Ohinyebua, commercial drivers must undergo some frequent refresher training and recertification, and I'm sure you can champion.
3: I was coming to that tangent.
0: Okay. Let's
3: you see. Like I said, the regulatory bodies, the DVLA and the road safety.
0: Yeah,
3: they have a responsibility to make sure that commercial drivers have gone through a form of training, especially the DVLA, before their licenses are renewed. But here we are. Somebody sits in his house and he gets his license renewed. And it's unfortunate this is happening. Until we're able to do that, maybe do this refresher training every year or maybe biannually, we always have problem with some of the things. Because drivers, by nature, we don't really want to, you know, let me put it in very proper context. So most of the drivers don't really want to go by the rules. So when they find a place where the road is a bit okay, instead of driving 80 kilometers or 90 maximum, you see them driving sometimes 140, 150 and all that. And it's very dangerous for all of us. And when we come to our road infrastructure too, that also is a major worry. When we start a vehicle, all right, before you get to the middle of the road, something has broken, unknowingly to you, because of the nature of the road. So you drive, before you realize you are already in the ditch, because of something that got broken in transit. So it's something that we need to really work on. And it has to do, the government has to, you know, with the commercial operators or whoever is involved and do a holistic plan as to how we can reduce this thing to the barest minimum. Other than that, we'll be joking as anything.
0: Okay. All right. Okay. Mm-hmm. Thank you very much. Please don't go yet. I want us to look at how the role that vehicle maintenance also play in the crash statistics involving commercial transport. Is there a way that you check as a body or as a coordinating council, is there a way that you ensure that vehicle maintenance are in shape or vehicles are in shape before they move?
3: You see, it's a valid point how I wish we have a role we are able to control those spaces. But to be honest with you, vehicle maintenance per the new Road Safety Act, all garages are supposed to be registered and classified by the National Road Safety Authority, so that the, any driver who moves to a garage will know that, oh, this garage has been certified by National Road Safety Authority.
0: Mm-hmm.
3: So I can get the kind of service I want. And spare parts dealers too, you know, organizers and all those people are supposed to be registered to get the kind of certification from road safety to show how they are. But here's the case. The man, the innocent driver, gets to a place and he has a challenge. He doesn't know where to turn to. We just see any of the workshops and go there. Oh, whatever service is being offered, you only need faith to God. And it's unfortunate we are not getting the kind of regulatory controls that the road safety is supposed to provide. If they're able to do that, we have our most of some of the recalcitrant drivers, some of the indisciplined ones. And by once we are able to, you know, lift the game of regulatory and supervisory, I don't think we'll have the challenges we are having now. So as a body, we would have wished we have a control in the maintenance trade. But sorry. We would have wished to have a role in the maintenance space so we can make our voice heard, or maybe put some, you know, enforcement into that space. But we don't have the capacity to do that.
0: Okay.
3: Even in our own space, we are actually struggling because of proper regulatory system is not in place. Our terminals are sometimes controlled by people who are close to power, people and assemblies claim to own the terminals. But the terminal has been given to people, and they are the people who call the shots.
0: Mm-hmm.
3: So nobody at the terminal can just go and make sure you say that, oh, because you operate for me or you operate a public transport, we are coming to inspect your license, we are coming to inspect your vehicle and all that.
0: Mm-hmm.
3: Whatever they say is whatever it works.
0: So,
3: and we're able to get a system where we can monitor properly, as it were, the word monitor properly in our terminal, and make sure that all the boxes are ticked before a vehicle moves.
0: Okay.
3: So it
0: appears, from what you are saying, it appears that the situation is completely out of your hands. Is that really the case? And with what we know now, would you have any immediate measures that the unions or a body like yours would like to implement to reduce the fatalities before the end of this year? You definitely must play a role, don't you think so?
3: We have a lot of plans and up our sleeves. But you see, doing this has to do with money. And, you know, we are not a fragmented organization where we can go to the government and say, give us money for this project or that project. So we only struggle within our little means. Whatever we have, we do it ourselves. But if we are getting any of these government institutions or corporate bodies like this OMC, who benefit from our services largely, mostly, they can organize a form of training, maybe give us some sponsorship to do this training from time to time, maybe every quarter.
0: Have you made any approaches to them?
3: Well, we did that some time ago, and we didn't get the results we wanted.
0: So it makes it difficult
3: for you to even make a move now. But we are looking at a situation where if somebody can, you know, but they have a corporate and social responsibility, they can also come to us. Look, this is our observation. So what can we do together?
0: If they are not coming, please go there. Go again. If you try once and it did not work, it does not mean that you try the second time, it will not work.
3: Well, I think we have to do that. So I will also encourage you, the media people, also to put your mouth inside so that all of us can do the appeal together.
0: All right.
3: So until all of us get on board, you know, this thing together, it will continue to haunt us, and we don't know who's going to go next.
0: Okay.
3: It's unfortunate.
0: Right. We'll try. We'll put our mouth inside, like you said. Okay, Musa Emmanuel Ohene Yeboah is the General Secretary, Ghana Road Transport Coordinating Council. Thank you very much for joining us. I still have David Abonya, who is a road safety advocate, still with us here. Now, David, does it look like we are driver indiscipline is becoming normalized in Ghana, from where you stand as an advocate?
2: Okay, my brother. The indiscipline is becoming too much, if I should mention this. Just because nobody monitors them. They do whatever they like.
0: Mm.
2: When I was in Koforidua, I was assigned to be at the lorry station. Before any vehicle load, I make sure the tires are in good order, the indicators are there, the wiper is in place, the brake light is working before I let them load. But when I left there to the highway now, last I paid a visit to the station, all those things, nobody is trying to implement it again. And we have got these road safety officers at the various stations. They were trained since 2012. Road safety officers, we call them RSO. And then the station master, Yak, duty is to make sure any vehicle that leaves the station is in good order. But these days, they are only thinking of their Sukalasia, the money they will take from the drivers after loading. So before this thing can come down, unless we go back to the lorry station, I'll talk to my authority so that they empower these road safety officers to make sure vehicles that load and leave terminals are checked.
0: Wow.
2: And they're giving log books so that those who are going for long distance, we make sure after every 4 hours, they have a rest before they go. Yesterday, I saw Dick Lavery, their tanker. He stopped by the roadside. I asked him, my brother, any breakdown? He said, no, my 4 hours is due, so I have to take a rest. I became so happy, so happy. If all this will continue in all the terminals, all the transport organizations, I think the crisis will be reduced.
0: Yeah, because David, I was going to ask, the fact that commercial vehicles remain heavily represented in crash statistics, I was going to ask whether the problem would be with training, would be with fatigue, or the pressure to want to maximize trips, or just weak enforcement from where you are. What do you think? Is this a problem of training? Is this a problem of fatigue, pressure to maximize trips, or weak enforcement?
2: Yes. One I've observed these days is stress. Some of the car owners, the sales they give to the drivers, if he doesn't speed from Accra and go to Kumasi twice a day, he cannot pay. The banks are giving loans, and what they demand in return is too much. So unless we come together, we have a stakeholders meeting with the car owners. Instead of giving a vehicle to a driver for 1 year for high pitches, they should make it 2 years so that the amount to be paid will not be so high. So that the driver too will have time not to speed so much to cover all the losses. I think by doing so, we shall get to a point.
0: Okay. So how about making road safety education compulsory in schools from an early age? That'll be the final question.
2: Oh yes. For road safety, even we have got books on road safety for both primary and JSS.
0: Mm.
2: And then most of the schools have got it. But I think it is not enough. We have to add more so that at least from infancy, you have to know more about road safety. Mm. You see children or students coming from school and they'll be walking at the right side of the road.
0: Mm.
2: But the road is designed in a way that pedestrians have to use the left side.
0: Yeah,
2: so that you can see the
0: you face
2: oncoming vehicle.
0: Yes.
2: But when you are at the right, you'll be knocked from behind.
0: Mm.
2: So I think from these schools, we have to start with them so that before they grow, they know what road safety is really about.
0: Mm. Thank you very much, David Abunya, road safety advocate, for joining us this morning here on the SRC Breakfast Show. We are grateful for your time. I'm hoping that by the next time we speak, the numbers would have reduced considerably.
2: Thank you very much, and I'll be grateful if I can have the contact of Mr. Ahnebu so that we can be discussing within ourselves.
0: Okay, I'm sure my producers will talk to you about that. So kindly hold that line. Kindly hold the line. They will talk to you. Okay.
2: Thank you very much.
0: All right. Okay. So David Abunya is a road safety advocate joining us for this particular conversation. Very, very important that we did that, because if the trend continue at the current pace, Ghana could lose more than 3,000 people on our roads by the end of the year. So that question could become the defining takeaway of the discussion and force every stakeholder to make or to move beyond diagnosis and maybe to look at concrete solutions to the problems that have been enumerated. You're still live here on the Asase Breakfast Show, 22 minutes after 9. We'll go for a quick break. When we come back, it's Women Mean Business. 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We'll be very up close and personal with her this morning. Just stick around. This is the ABS. We'll be back shortly.
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0: and this is one of my favorites. No Issues, Last Meet King Promise. Bringing the time 29 minutes after 9 here on the Asase Breakfast Show. Let me quickly do this. There's a press release from the Bank of Ghana refuting claims of planned sale of new headquarters. Now, the statement says, the Bank of Ghana has taken note of a publication by My Joy Online dated June 1, 2026, titled Bank of Ghana Considering Sale of New $260 Million Headquarters. Sources. The Bank of Ghana categorically states that this report is false and misleading. The bank is not considering, discussing, or planning the sale of its new headquarters. The facility, which was commissioned to support the bank's operations and enhance efficiency in the discharge of its statutory mandate, remains a critical asset of the bank. We urge the public and the media to disregard this publication. Unverified reports of this nature have the potential to undermine public confidence in Ghana's financial system and create unnecessary market uncertainty. The Bank of Ghana remains committed to transparency and will continue to engage stakeholders through its official channels. All official communication from the bank is issued via the bank's website, bog.gov.gh. Verified social media handles, press statements from the communications department, and signed statements from the secretary of the bank. The media is encouraged to seek clarification from the bank before publishing information relating to its operations. And this has been issued by the communications department of the Bank of Ghana, dated June 2, 2026. So, Bank of Ghana refuting the claims of planned sale of their new headquarters. You're still live here on the Asase Breakfast Show, and Alberta Nanaicha Akosa, my guest on Women Mean Business today. She's the founder and executive director, AgriHouse Foundation. Today, we want to get up close and very personal with a woman who has turned her passion, you know, for agriculture into a national movement. From empowering women farmers and mentoring young agripreneurs to shaping agriculture policy and raising cattle herself. Ooh. Alberta Nana Echa Akosa has actually become one of the most influential voices in Ghana's agricultural transformation story. No doubt about that. But beyond the awards, boardrooms, and all the big agricultural conferences, who is Alberta? What drives her? What keeps her going? And how does a woman who spends days transforming lives find time to build her own? We'll find out this morning here on the Asase Breakfast Show. Good morning, Alberta, and welcome. How are you?
1: I'm great. Good morning to you.
0: Good morning. Good to see you.
1: Good to see you too. I really like the intro. That's so nice.
0: Thank you. Yeah. Thank you. When I saw you were coming, I was expecting to see some big person. So when I said, hey, so it'd be this woman if you do all the things that
1: hey,
0: you
1: be so.
0: You know, people know the public figure you are. People know the agribusiness advocate and the founder you are. But let us meet Alberta, the person.
1: Yeah.
0: When you hear your long list of achievements being read out, do you ever sit back and say, wow, I've actually done quite a lot? Do you say that?
1: That's an interesting one. You know, I sometimes like the fact that about, you know, when you said you were looking for a bigger person, it was just like me growing up when anybody mentioned a professor or a lawyer, you know, the thought was like,
0: yeah, some huge person.
1: Yeah, with the beard and all that. Yeah, so I guess I can relate. Yeah. And I think it's humbling, you know. Sometimes you don't really know what you've done. Mm. And, you know, so that's why I said I like the interview, because like, wow, I've done all this.
0: Yeah.
1: Because it's honestly all built out of passion.
0: Mm.
1: So you don't even realize how you are navigating. Exactly. Yeah. And you don't even see yourself that people know you as a public figure. You don't. Yeah. For me, I don't actually think about that. I just move by day and, you know, doing what I love to do, making my mistakes, correcting it and growing out of it to be a better person. And that is, I think that's really naturally and organically how I'm growing.
0: Okay.
1: Yeah.
0: So who was Alberta before AgriHealth Foundation?
1: Okay. I started my career, I think I'm a Citarian. I went to Infantiman Girls.
0: Okay.
1: Exactly. Yeah. And exactly. And I think my desire and dream at that time was to be a journalist or an air hostess.
0: Okay.
1: So that was really, but you know, sometimes God has a way of, you know, directing our path.
0: Yeah. Man proposes.
1: Exactly. Mm. So I went to GIJ.
0: Okay.
1: Yeah, and then I did a bit of Legon.
0: Mm.
1: And then also after my service, I think I was fortunate enough to serve at the office of the vice president then.
0: Okay. Which
1: year
0: was that?
1: Aliu Muhammad then.
0: Okay, that's
1: yeah, you know, at that time he was running the campaign, the Greater Discipline campaign,
0: Yeah,
1: so I was actually fortunate enough. I was waiting for my posting, it was never coming.
0: Mm.
1: I found myself at the secretariat one day and they asked you, where are you from? I said, yeah, I just said, oh, they're looking for somebody.
0: Yeah.
1: Exactly. So I was just fortunate at that time.
0: Mm.
1: And then I served there. That is when I started developing a lot of love for events, because the campaign for greater discipline was all about, you know, advocacy events, going to the field.
0: Yeah.
1: Started loving that, but I still didn't understand the path and then the curve and everything. Then after that, after my service, we stayed on a bit.
0: Okay.
1: And then that was when CTFM had come on, you know.
0: Okay.
1: So I was still trying to understand my purpose, my path, trying to know where I fit.
0: Okay.
1: You know, I wasn't so, although I didn't understand the PR or event sector, I thought what I did there, I loved it.
0: Mm.
1: I got to be at City briefly.
0: Okay.
1: Briefly, and then I got the opportunity to work with Global Media Alliance.
0: Okay.
1: I think that is when I really realized that, look, I have to stay within the scope of events and all that.
0: Okay.
1: Yeah, I was one of the first, like, employees at Global Media Alliance.
0: Oh, I see.
1: And then I moved to InfoCus PR when doing the, I don't know if you ever met Tobo Mensah, DDP.
0: Okay, yes.
1: Exactly.
0: Yes, exactly.
1: Yes,
0: okay.
1: Yeah, so I was also privileged and fortunate to work with him.
0: Okay.
1: And I learned a lot there.
0: Mm.
1: But that is where it began.
0: Okay.
1: The AgriHealth Foundation dream began. I worked with him quite for a long time, I think for about 9 to 10 years. And then at that time, I was given the mandate to host the AgriF.
0: Okay.
1: I don't know, the first Alliance Green Revolution, what has now turned to the African Food Systems by AGRA.
0: Yeah.
1: So it was initially brought in by Yara and then AGRA, you know, so that partnership. So
0: the
1: first one that Kofi Annan did, at the Accra International Conference, I was in charge of all the communications.
0: Oh, I see.
1: And that was the first time I held an AgriC, you know, event. And that is where I made all the mistakes. Like, I really flopped.
0: Oh.
1: I made a lot of mistakes because, you know, I didn't understand.
0: It was a learning process.
1: Exactly. I didn't understand all the technicalities, all the jargons, everything that was being, you know, said. But it was interesting, you know. I was hiding at that time with all the mistakes and all the delays with the brochure and everything. I was just hiding from the Norwegian communications team and all that. But one of them called me and said, hey, you've done your best. It's a learning process. Some of the things that didn't come early. And that was a wake-up call for me.
0: Mm.
1: And when I was exiting InfoCus, I know I did a lot of PR there. Samsung coming to Ghana, you know, when Samsung came to Ghana, I was one of the key people who led their communications.
0: Mm.
1: I also managed the communications of Nokia for many years.
0: Oh, I see.
1: And then I managed the communication of General Electric. I worked a bit on projects in Liberia, Driesville.
0: We really connected.
1: And then Conakry, Guinea Conakry, and all that. So I think I...
0: Highly connected.
1: No, not really. I think at that time, PR wasn't really... Now, a lot of can be done on the digital platforms.
0: Yeah, yeah,
1: but that was when really PR true. Was PR. Traditional media was the center of PR.
0: Yeah.
1: So that is when most of the... You know, Ghana was more of an emerging, you know, country as well. So most of the companies, General Electric, they're doing a lot, Samsung, Nokia, Mantrack, all of them were doing a lot. And I was privileged enough to have the opportunity to lead most of the communications for them. So, but it was the AGRIC event that challenged me a lot because, again, I was sitting in the conference, a lot of technical litties, a lot of jargons, and I'm playing a key role, communications, and I didn't understand anything. But that falling was arising for me.
0: Exactly, right.
1: Yeah.
0: Okay, so if you just joined us, Alberta Nanaichan Akosa is the founder and executive director of AgriHouse Foundation, my guest on Women Mean Business here on the Asase Breakfast Show. What kind of a child were you growing up? Were you the quiet type? Were you adventurous? Were you stubborn? Or naturally, you say you were a leader even growing up?
1: Let me reflect a bit. I've always loved to be around people. So I think that places me as an extrovert, right?
0: Yeah.
1: Yeah. But I'm an introvert as well. You know, I like to keep to myself a lot. I like to be in my space a lot. But I in church, I played... I was like Potiphar's wife in the drama in church.
0: Okay.
1: I sang in church. I still work in church, you know. I do. I'm the cleaner in my church and all that. So, I think I am that type. I want to make an impact. I want my presence to be felt, you know.
0: Wherever you find yourself,
1: I mean, you are making me, I'm awakening up to that fact because of this conversation. But I think that I wanted my presence to be felt by making an impact, positive impact. And I think that is placing me more of an extrovert. Mm. But again, I would like to be very reserved. I'm more reserved when I have to be,
0: So I'll be right to say that initially, right from the onset, you did not know that agriculture would become your life's purpose. All right.
1: Not at all.
0: Okay.
1: If
0: we asked your closest friends, you know, to describe you in three words, what would they say?
1: They think I joke a lot. Okay. They think I make them laugh a lot. So maybe more of a comedian or something. More of a comedian. I make them laugh a lot. So maybe more of a comedian or something. More of a comedian or something.
0: Okay.
1: Yeah.

0: the beginning of the conversation. I hope you don't ask tough questions. But you said you're going to be soft. Yes. You are being soft, but they are very, very tough questions, you know. I think that when I started AgriHealth Foundation, and when it was rising without me even realizing, I think people thought I was fronting someone.
1: Okay.
0: And yeah, I think that was that's a total misconception.
1: Some big man, some
0: in the industry. Yeah. Mm-hmm. Even last week, I got to hear the same thing because I thought it was dead news.
1: Okay.
0: I thought it was dead news. You know, that people thinking that women cannot lead an organization like AgriHealth. But it's an organization that has been built out of mistakes. We are still making mistakes. You're not getting it right, you
1: correcting
0: know.
1: Them,
0: exactly. So I think that is one of the misconceptions out there, that we are being fronted, or I'm fronting a big man, or it's for somebody and all that. Okay. Yeah.
1: What's the biggest lesson your upbringing taught you about success?
0: That you fail to rise, that your failure can lead you to rising. It depends on how you manage it, you know.
1: And navigate
0: some of them are only there to make you wake up to, you know, to be on course, you know. So it depends on how you manage your, when things, challenging things come your way. Do you take it positively or do you embrace it negatively? And that is leading you to your destined course.
1: Okay.
0: Yeah.
1: Let me bring in this. What is the most surprising thing people would discover about you that has absolutely nothing to do with agriculture?
0: I don't want to say that. It won't be a surprise anymore. So I won't like to say it at all. At all. So
1: you don't want to say that?
0: I will tell you off, but not on. Yeah.
1: All right.
0: Yeah. Not at all. That will be headlines tomorrow. I'm telling you.
1: I want to make the headlines.
0: No way. Not with this one. Okay, but let me tell you something else. I won't go personal, but maybe people will be surprised to... to know, you know, this year is the International Year of the Woman Farmer. So people will be surprised to know that I composed a song, because that's not my field, that I composed a song to recognize, celebrate, and, acknowledge rural women farmers and what they are doing to ensure the future of food is secured. So maybe that's something that I would like to share. Yeah.
1: Okay.
0: Yeah, it's not in a very good voice or very good instrumentals, but I think the message is what is important, exactly.
1: Okay.
0: Yeah.
1: Okay. Well, every successful woman has a chapter nobody saw, you know, the struggles, the doubts, the moments when quitting seemed the easier option.
0: Yeah.
1: Right. Was there ever a moment when you questioned whether your dream would work?
0: Yeah, many times. Mm-hmm. Many times. But strangely, whenever I doubt myself, then sometimes I want to prove myself as well. The biggest or the most positive words anybody can ever tell me is that, Alberta, you can't do it. That is positive for me, because you've given me the platform to say, to prove that I can do it. But of course, in the beginning, it was very challenging, you know. When we started, I'm proud to say, and I stand to be corrected, that I'm one of the few women who have led the face of agriculture when it comes to advocacy in the early stages, you know. I was very, very young when I try to navigate the path. And so it's something that I look back and I'm proud of. And that was also the most trying moment as well. You know, that is when you realize that indeed people are in the industry who would like to put you aside. Yeah. And it's real, you know. Yeah. Yeah. If you don't experience it, you will not really believe it. But I think those were trying moments.
1: Yeah, because I was actually going to ask whether you faced resistance simply because you were a woman operating in spaces traditionally dominated by men.
0: Yes.
1: Yes.
0: And many. And there are things that I would not like to disclose, but it was that bad. Mm. To think that you are even growing because you are doing very

0: dirty things, you know, not dirty things, but you know, you are, it's on there, I don't want to say, but it's sad. Mm. It's sad that as a woman, you have to go through a lot of things in a male-dominated field. Now, it's no more male like it used to be. Mm. But when we started, I was fortunate enough in the early days, you know, I was working on a project in the Northern Region, the pre-harvest event, when one of the directors from the ministry saw me and then said, look, what you are doing is what we need for the National Farmers Day. Mm. So can you come and support us to hold the exhibition? And for the past 8 years, my small foundation, AgriHouse, we've been hosting the exhibitions component of the National Farmers Day. Mm-hmm. And there was a lot of resistance. Yeah. Imagine an outsider, a young person, a young lady. He's sleeping with her.
1: Yeah.
0: A lot of things, yeah. A lot of very negative ones. Mm. But this is somebody who has seen a strength in someone and is bringing her on board to support. Mm. And then the communications, it's sad, you know. Yeah. So at this point, you want to give up or you want to
2: push on?
0: And I'm glad I took the latter. I'm glad I pushed on, yeah.
2: So was that your major breakthrough? And is that what made you realize that the AgriHouse Foundation could become something truly impactful?
0: I think the major breakthrough came, first of all, when with the exit of the USAID advanced project, not okay. USAID itself, okay. advanced project, project, exactly. Okay. So when we bidded to host the pre-harvest
2: okay.
0: as part of their exit strategy. You know, the pre-harvest has grown to be one of the leading market linkage programs in the Northern Region. Mm. So as part of their exit strategy, when Advance was closing up, the project was over, they were looking for an external person to manage it.
2: Okay.
0: And so that is when we put in the bid and we won. Mm. Okay. Mm. But beyond that, they supported us for 2 years. After they supported us, they left us on our own.
2: Okay.
0: So that was a trying time. Mm. Would the private sector believe in us? Would other development agencies believe in us and support us?
2: Yeah.
0: And so that is when I realized, look, and then also when we started our, you know, we are into interventions. Mm. We look at the gaps in the industry and then we look at what solutions. And we introduced the Women in Food and Agri Leadership Training Forum.
2: Okay.
0: And then we just sent a proposal to just, and I want to come to ideas are valid. You see, if you meet the right people, we just sent a proposal to Global Affairs Canada.
2: Mm.
0: We are just a small NGO. They support government and all that.
2: Mm.
0: And they received a call from them, look, come. Mm. And for 9 years, they've been supporting us. So it says a lot about how one idea can be translated.
2: Mm.
0: So AgriHouse Foundation has only been built on ideas.
2: Yeah.
0: So, and it says a lot about the agricultural scope as well.
2: Yeah.
0: That Greek is not only about farming and everything, though I'm a cattle farmer, that we can all play a role because what we are doing is mainly into agri projects and interventions. So when I realized that, look, we can grow when other agencies started believing in us, banking on us, giving us technical direction, not only resources like financial, but giving us technical direction, like, look, do it this way, you can get it right. So we're getting all that feedback. And then some will say, oh, I can serve as a trainer, I can serve as a mentor.
2: Mm.
0: So these are all guys, people coming from industries.
2: Mm.
0: So for people to move from your idea to the next level to say, look, I'm not giving you money, but I can serve as a trainer. That meant a lot for us. That meant that we were doing something right that people wanted to be a part of. But I think, you know, everything that has happened, whether good or bad, has made me believe that, look, we can do it. We still have, next year is our 10th year. And so we are still journeying on. We still have a lot to do.
2: All right. We'll talk about the at the table with Alberta concept. We'll talk about it shortly. We do not have a lot of time. But from the women perspective, from where you stand, what is really holding more Ghanaian women back? You know, is it the lack of opportunity? Is it lack of access to capital or lack of confidence?
0: Oh, because no matter how you see it now, women are...
2: Because knowing the disparaging comments people will make when you start to blossom, that
0: it's
2: the narrative is, oh, she's been sleeping with this minister, she's been sleeping with this big person.
0: Exactly.
2: Mm.
0: So, but I think that women are at the table, but still we are not at the table, you know, because it's still in the agri sector, and I stand to be corrected anyway. I see it as still... male dominated. Yeah. It's all a man's world. But that notwithstanding, we are in a space where we are being asked to add value.
2: Yeah.
0: Okay, value to whatever produce we are, so that we don't maybe for our cocoa, we don't have to send our cocoa out. So women, you see women playing a lot of role there. You see when you travel along the communities. Yeah. Right from Busunu to Zabzugu to Sakoti areas, you see that women are dominating when it comes to smallholder farming or smallholding farming. Mm. So we need a lot to scale up.
2: Okay.
0: We need a lot to scale up. So I think that we need a lot of confidence to really be here to speak and to know that our voice is heard, whether it's negative or positive. We need the resources. So everything is holding us back. But if we're able to break these barriers, then we are bent on scaling up as well.
2: What drew you specifically into cattle farming?
0: Okay, so I've tried a bit of things. I went into goat farming. Mm. And then I remember Idrisu, my farm manager. Sometimes it's very interesting who had to start selling all my goats when I wasn't there because I was an absentee farmer. He sold everything technically to take care of his case, according to him. Mm. I mean, but for cattle farming, I think I became very interested when I met Ben. Mm. Ben is a cattle farmer in Northeast, okay. Narolegu. I always and he was telling me about. I mean, you need to be there, but it's one of the things that you can do as an absentee farmer as well. Okay. And then when you're not looking for the milk and you're looking for the meat as well, then it's more better to focus on that. So I think as somebody who is promoting agriculture, who is setting up and establishing demonstration sites across the country, who is also with the challenging with inputs, establishing input shops also in there. And I think it's you don't have to only speak about it, or you have to also be, you know, hands-on. Mm. So I'm always hands-on. I thought that having a cattle farm would be a sense of pride, and no, and it's actually a pride when I speak about it with a lot of confidence. I won't tell you. There are lots of things I'll tell you off air. And I'll tell you this.
2: You tell me, okay? Yeah. All right. So let's talk about the at the table.
0: Yeah.
2: With Alberta, the concept. Yeah. What is it about? We have just about 4 minutes to wrap.
0: Yes.
2: Up.
0: Yes. So I mean, this year is the International Year of the Woman Farmer.
2: Yeah.
0: It's very important. We highlight and talk about women and the role that we are playing within the value chain, right from farming to processing to marketing to everything. Women are the seed and soul of agriculture, like I always say. And so this year, FAO declared it internationally.
2: Yeah.
0: And so at AgriHouse Foundation, we thought, what can we do to make the voice of the rural women heard? So we started traveling across the communities, to bring out the farmers with disabilities, you know, focus on them.
2: Yeah.
0: They are doing so much and tell their story in a way we are highlighting their challenges. Sending a strong message that though they are in quotes disabled, they are those who are putting food on our table. So that comes with the barrier you spoke about. So then if we are supported, if these women are challenged, if they are supported, then what will happen to our food systems? Then you can be sure that we are getting into a zone of a food secured sector. Mm. So basically just sharing the stories of these women to inspire, but also to highlight and celebrate them and then applaud them for the work that they are doing for us in the country.
2: Okay, so date and when is happening? And,
0: okay, so it's actually a series. Yeah, okay. It's online and we are happy with Asasi. That you guys have seen the impact of telling these stories and then you've agreed to put it online on a weekly basis. So thank you so much, Asasi Radio. We are very happy with this. Other media online platforms have also expressed interest.
2: Okay.
0: So it just be online. I know that for Asasi, it will be from today. Every Tuesday, people can watch it and then support it. So thank you so much, Asasi, for ensuring that the voice of the rural woman farmer is heard as well.
2: Oh, great. Yeah. Great, great, great, great initiative. Let me test how well you can handle pressure away from the policy papers and the agricultural exhibitions. Okay, so coffee or tea?
0: Coffee.
2: Early morning or late night?
0: None.
2: But you don't know what it is.
0: Exactly, none. So I stay in the middle. None.
2: Farm boots or high heels?
0: Oh, yes, farm boots. Any day, anytime. Even in church. Yeah, exactly.
2: Books or podcast?
0: None. I'm not a fan of books. So sorry.
2: City or village life?
0: Village life.
2: Public speaking or one-on-one conversations?
0: Both. Yeah.
2: Tractor, ride, or luxury SUV?
0: Both. Yeah.
2: You can't have your... Oh, you can't eat your cake and
0: I have to. In this one, I have to. Yeah. I really need to. Yeah.
2: Rice or Bangku?
0: Bangku weekends, rice weekdays. Yes, because the minute I eat Bangku, I'm going to bed. So, yeah.
2: All right, Alberta. Imagine speaking directly to a young lady somewhere in a village, town or city here in Ghana who dreams of becoming successful but isn't sure she can.
0: No limitation, no age, no education, no limitation, just the courage to believe that you can.
2: Well,
0: nothing should be a limit, not education. And I speak about education because, you know, in my journey and what I'm doing, education is very important, but I've really learned on the ground.
2: Okay.
0: So it's important to see education at both places, in the classroom and on the field as well.
2: Yeah.
0: So that's why when people, we are all destined and shaped. Some of us, we can sit in the classroom and learn. I'm not that type. Mm. I prefer to learn from you, learn on the ground. So, and there are people in the villages like that. You take every learning seriously because for in every learning, there is a fall and there is a rise. And that is what I've seen in my career path. So you shouldn't be limited by education that I've not had a diploma or degree. You shouldn't be limited that you are so old or you are too young. I think your focus should be on your passion. Very important, because I'm speaking here today. I'm privileged to be sitting here talking to Asasi because of passion.
2: Yeah.
0: It's passion that drove me here. You know, passion that's kept me rising and still rising. And so be focused on your passion, translate into something that you are happy with, and then be courageous. And courage also comes with fear. So you fear your inner self, but you are willing to move each day. You know, don't say I'll do it tomorrow, because tomorrow may never come. It's like every day tomorrow, you'll be waiting for tomorrow. Procrastination, exactly. So yeah.
2: All right, Alberta Nana Echan Akosa. This conversation, we could go like 2-3 hours.
0: Yeah.
2: But she's the founder and executive director, Agri House Foundation. I'm sure we're going to have this again. There's going to be a continuation of this one of these days. Thank you so much for coming. It's been wonderful having you.
0: Thank you so much.
2: Wishing you all the best, and we're solidly behind
0: all your efforts. Thank you. It's been one of the most interesting interviews I've had. Yeah, a good host. Thank you
2: thank you very much.
0: Making it more relaxed. When I was coming, I said, hey, no questions. How do I? That was why I asked you the first time, you know. No question, but it's been interesting. Thank you so much for making it interesting for me and for the audience as well.
2: All right, grateful for your time. That's it for the Asasi Breakfast Show. It's been wonderful coming your way from 5:45 up until now. On behalf of the entire production team, love to say thank you so much. Let's do this again tomorrow. My name is Ekoe Silfi. You have a wonderful, wonderful day, and keep listening to Asasi 99.5.

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0: Ghana's workspace. Tune in, log on, and let's work. What's your brunch time made of? Tea, coffee, or just juice? Welcome to Asasi Cafe, a safe, cozy, comfy workspace.
1: Sometimes I find myself in these places of discomfort, mostly because I want to feel like there's a place that I belong. I want someone to see me for me, flaws and all, and still be accepted. But at what cost? I think sometimes I've searched for acceptance from other people when I was struggling to accept myself. I find myself trying to please everyone else while in the process of losing me. These affirmations are for those who are trying to rediscover themselves, for those who wish to reconnect and love themselves instead of holding someone else hostage to love them. This is for those who have searched for love all over only to realize that the missing piece that they were looking for has been inside of them all along. You don't have to lose yourself in order to be loved by others. Play these affirmations whenever you need that reminder. I am not defined by someone else's expectation of me. I give myself grace and room to evolve as I rediscover who I am. I will be patient with myself as I grow in this process. I am proud of myself for setting boundaries that express self-love. I will support those I love without sacrificing myself or my peace. I'm not everybody's cup of tea, and that's okay. I love what I have in my cup. I will protect my energy. Other people's opinion about me is none of my business. There is beauty in letting go. I will prioritize my needs before committing to someone else's. I am enough. I am worthy of love and acceptance. I will surround myself with people who have my best interests at heart. Everything I need to feel loved is inside of me. I accept myself. I see myself. I choose myself.

I'm already enjoying the music so much that I literally forgot to sign into the show. I forgot to say hello. Beautiful morning going out to all you beautiful people. I will pull up on Elvis Presley for you, so do not worry about that. But I want to give you a special welcome, Akwaba, to Asasi Cafe here on Asasi Radio. You're listening to me inside Kumasi, you're listening to me inside Cape Coast, and you're listening to me right here in Accra. Thank you so much for making our date, okay? Now tell a friend to tell a friend that the best magazine mid-morning radio show is on with Na Jama, the voice goddess. That is my name. I'm going to be your host and your DJ this morning. Ha! I mean the vibe this morning. The vibe. Doing, I think, yeah, I've been playing like some folk music, you know, like this is music. This is music, you understand? This is like the foundation of the music that we know.

0: Okie dokie. When we start the show, we take our daily spark. Yes, we get a bit of vroom vroom to take us through the day. Today, we're taking one from Desmond Tutu. Yes, we're taking one from Desmond Tutu. He says, hope is being able to see that there is light despite all the darkness. Hope is being able to see that there is light despite all the darkness. Hope. I believe hope is an amazing thing to have. I think that we go through a lot in life that hope, you know, keeps us going. Hope is the glue that keeps us moving and working, you know, at something that we need to work, you know, at. However, I also believe that we should apply knowledge when it comes to hope. We should apply knowledge when it comes to hope. That means that there are situations where, regardless of what you hope for, if the reality is showing you differently, I think your hope should then be on something better, being able to move on from wherever you are onto something better. I don't know if I'm making sense. I love hope, and I think hope keeps us going when times are tough. I love hope because hope is the fuel that we can ride on when all is lost. However, I think that we need wisdom in applying hope. That's what I'm trying to say. So Desmond says, hope is being able to see that there is light in spite of all the darkness. Interesting. Thank you. Thank you so much for coming to my little pep talk. I hope that you resonate with this. I hope that this helps you overcome, you know, something challenging that you probably are going through or are dealing with. Let's go pay this bill. When we come back, we get back to our music. That said, we've got a full table laid out, spread out for you here on Sassy Cafe this morning. The daily office daily is on board. Tech easy because it's Tuesday. Brunch bites this morning. I am always in your pocket. I'm always in your pocket. But when you need me most, I say insufficient balance. What am I? This one day, Abigail came out with it herself. I'm always in your pocket, but when I need you the most, you say insufficient funds. What am I?
1: Please don't mention the stagecoach and the shop.
0: I'm always in your pocket, but when you need me the most, I say insufficient fund. What am I? What am I? My number is 059-415-7777. 059-415-7777. 059-415-7777. What do you say? I'm always in your pocket, but when you need me the most, but when you need me, I say that, and I say insufficient funds.
1: Falling in love with you.
0: The juice is on the table as well. Dua Lipa. Dua Lipa makes it into the news. And then, of course, we have celebrations. And so if you are celebrating something extraordinary today, send me a message. I promise you, I will celebrate right with you. 059-415-7777. 059-415-7777. 7 is my number. This is Elvis Presley with Can't Help Falling in Love with You.

0: His name is Ben E. Kin. Ben Kin would save The Last Dance for me before Ben Kin came through. What a Wonderful World by Louis Armstrong. And One More Dance, Miriam Makeba. And Charles Coleman did that one. It's a classic. It's an amazing classic song. It makes me laugh, honestly. And you know, I'm a stroke. Such an entertaining masterpiece. And then, of course, Billie Ann came through with Que Sera, Sera. Like, why worry? What will be, will be. Yes. What will be, I mean, 2026, we know that it's not always like that, you know, that you need to show up as well. But in the end, what will be, wouldn't it? Jamaica Farewell, Halle Belafonte. Oh, the universe rest his soul. Amazing, amazing man. I don't know if you know this, but the greatest song to have ever been done, the greatest, most impactful song to have ever been done. This song, the making of this song saw, what do you call it? I mean, is it or something aid? If you know it, kindly text it to me. But Freddie Mercury, Queen, you know, Queen Band performed there and raised, you know, millions of, you know, dollars for charity. I think it was, yeah. It's even in the movie, what do you call it? Bohemian Rhapsody. I'm trying to remember the aid. But the song, that song is literally the foundation for all the, you know, for songs making impact and the artist, you know, singing to raise money and bring awareness to situations, essentially. I'm talking about We Are the World. Yes, We Are the World, that song. Oh my gosh. Oh my gosh. You probably didn't know this, but Harry Belafonte was one of the brains behind the song. He didn't write it. Michael Jackson and Lionel Richie wrote the song because Stevie Wonder didn't show up, but Harry Belafonte is the man that brought, he came to Africa, you know, with the charity, and then he's the one who brought the Asemno Odibetso, Lionel Richie Nanyim. So, I mean, cheers to Harry Belafonte. He came through with Jamaica Farewell, Elvis Presley with Can't Help Falling in Love with You. Also, we started, we didn't start with that, but Take a Message to Mary, the Everly Brothers. Love the track. It's such a tragic song. And it's such a tragic song, you know? Someone wash any wedding date, you know, is in love with Mary, they're going to get married. And, yeah, a gun goes off, you know, he kills someone and ends up in jail. And Mary doesn't know this. Mary's still waiting for him. And so he says, take a message to Mary, but don't tell her where I am. He prefers Mary thinks he ran away, you know, that he didn't want to get married and that he left. So he prefers to break her heart that way so she can move on rather than know that he is going to spend the rest of his life in jail and probably be stuck in prison with her as well, you know, with him as well. So it's such a beautiful song, such a beautiful, beautiful song. I mean, they did it. Anyways, start out with Banana Boat. Dale. Yes, we started with that. So we've been doing a lot of, like, you know, old-time funk and a bit of jazz towards the end. We're going to set fire to the rain pretty shortly, but let's dive into Office Daily. We're looking at work-life balance, because maintaining a healthy boundary between your work and your personal life is essential for your long-term productivity and your well-being, overall well-being, including your mental well-being. We are looking today at take annual leave when needed. Take annual leave when needed. Your annual leave is there for a reason. Many employees like to save the annual leave for a special occasion. you know, or they avoid taking time off altogether because they feel like the work will pile up, or I don't know whether it makes them feel good or feel useful. Your annual leave exists for a reason. It's to give you time to rest, to recharge, to step away, you know, when the work gets demanding. So taking regular breaks helps you reduce that stress. We've said this over and over again. Please take your annual leave.
1: But while we're apart, don't give your heart to me.
0: A few days away from the office can provide you with a fresh perspective, you know, renewed energy, recharged, greater focus when you get back to work. So whether you use your leave to travel, whether you spend time with family, pursue personal interests, or simply rest at home or write a book like I did, the important thing is to allow yourself time to recover. Please remember, taking annual leave is not a sign of laziness. I think a lot of the time that is our problem. We think they be a No, that isn't it at all.

0: Edinkunyi. And that's exactly what's happening right now, thanks to MTN everywhere you go. People are upgrading to 4G. 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

You're still tuning to a Sassy Cafe here on a Sassy Radio, Shape of You, from or by Ed Sheeran in the background. We need to dive into tech, easy, and the juice. 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

Okie dokie. I am always in your pocket, but when you need me most, I say insufficient funds. What am I? On the juice this morning, Dua Lipa marries Callum Turner in a secret London wedding. Hey, where the hell is my husband? Okay. So, global pop sensation Dua Lipa. She's also the, the levitating hitmaker. I'm levitating, yes. She has officially said, I do. The chart-topping singer quietly married British actor Callum Turner in an intimate ceremony at London's Old Mary Le Bon Town Hall, choosing a private celebration of a lavish celebrity wedding that fans have come to expect. Now, according to reports, the couple exchanged vows on May 31st in front of a small group of close family and friends. The ceremony was kept remarkably low-key, honestly, with many people nearby even unaware that two of entertainment's biggest stars were getting hitched. Now, while the wedding itself was simple, it was still stylish, of course. Dua stand in a custom Schiaparelli bridal ensemble, while Mr. Turner wore a classic navy suit. Now, reports also claim that the actor became emotional during the ceremony, with witnesses saying he was moved to tears as he watched his bride walk down the aisle. If you don't cry, if you do not cry. So the newlyweds celebrated afterward with a quiet dinner, staying true to the, you know, understated nature of the day. However, the celebrations may not be over yet. Okay, as there are some reports suggesting a larger star-studded wedding could take place later in the year, maybe in, you know, Sicily, Italy. So for fans who have followed their romance since 2024, this marks the beginning of a new chapter for one of entertainment's most talked about couples. So we wish them all the best. Congratulations to Dua Lipa. Congratulations to her. Use music to expose corruption and social ills. Justice Sir Ajay is saying that, can music do more than entertain? According to Justice Dennis Dominic Ajay, the Supreme Court judge said it can be one of society's strongest weapons against corruption, illegal mining, and other social problems. Speaking at the Ephraim Amon Memorial Lecture in Accra, he urged musicians to use your platform to expose wrongdoing and promote human rights. He pointed to Ghana's rich traditional folklore and festival songs that once publicly called out people engaged in unacceptable behavior, saying those methods can still work today. In a message likely to resonate with Ghana's entertainment industry, Justice Sir Ajay encouraged artists in genres such as gospel, hip life, to create songs that tackle issues like gallimsey, environmental destruction, and corruption. He even revealed that he has composed a song on gallimsey himself. Interesting. The judge believes music reaches people in ways that speeches and lectures often cannot. He proposed stronger support for musicians who use their arts to drive positive social change, including giving them more exposure on radio and television. Now, his comments have sparked conversation because they place musicians at the center of national advocacy, challenging artists to go beyond chart success and use their voices to influence society. The next powerful anti-corruption campaign might not come from a courtroom or parliament. It could come from a hit song. I love this. I love this idea. I love this approach. I think that I just literally spoke about We Are the World and the impact that song made. We Are the World was made for, I think, children, or
there was an issue in, I think, Sudan at the time. And I stand to be corrected. And the song was made, you know, to bring awareness to what was happening in that part of Africa and to raise funds as well. There's a second We Are the World that Wyclef championed, and that was for Haiti. You know, I think then there had been a tragedy in Haiti. And so he did that, you know, also for Haiti. So we cannot underestimate the power of music. Just as, you know, just as Ajay was saying, music is a spirit. Music is a spirit. That's how come you can listen to music, will not understand a word in the lyric, but you can still connect to the music because it's something that we feel. So I am shocked as to why we haven't tapped fully into that part of music, using music as a tool of advocacy. I know movies are, and I'm always going to give credit to Shirley Frimpong Manso, you know, for using her movies to advocate. And it was done such beautifully, tastefully, creatively that you didn't even realize when it became normal for a woman to be the lead in a movie. You did not even realize when it became normal for a woman to be the lead in a movie, be successful, be strong, be owning her own business. Prior to that, we were always wives supporting actresses in the kitchen, raising the kids, supporting that narrative that society, you know, had pushed onto women. So I know that when it comes to advocacy, movies and film, documentaries, they've all been used heavily in that, you know, regard. It would be an absolute dream for a person like me to see that music is used, you know, as an advocacy tool as well. Because the music would go further than a movie. Yes, music would go further than a movie. And I've always been very particular about the songs I play on my show. If you bring me a nonsense song, I know we play it. Especially, like, I pay attention to the lyrics, not just the melody as well, but the lyrics is also very important to me. And I often ask artists when they come into the studio, what message are you putting across with your craft in general? What do you stand for? So I'm totally for this, and I hope that our artists will take this on. They'll be bold enough to take this on. Trying to keep him warm. Okay, dokie, let's do a little bit more music, and then I'll come back and do our brunch bite. Yes, brunch bite. 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

It's still tuned into a Sassy Cafe here on a Sassy Radio. I promise you, I'm going to play that song for you. But we need to get this out of the way.

0: wish everyone celebrating their birthday or their anniversary or, you know, any kind of win today, a happy anniversary. Congratulations. And happy birthday as well. We wish you nothing but the very, very best. A lot of you got it right, though. A lot of you got it right. So, a lot of you got it right. I'm always in your pocket, but when you need me most, I say insufficient balance. Yeah, if it's not Momo, what is it? If it is not Momo, what is it? Nanesi, so I owe you. I owe you, Nanesi. If it's not Momo, what is it? Brian also got it right. Anyways, it's been an honor sharing your morning brunch time with you. I can do it again tomorrow. I will do it again tomorrow. 10 a.m. sharp. Woman Crush Wednesday. We will be here. My name is Nat Jama, the voice of God. A show is produced by Abigail Letachi. A big shout out to my tech crew behind me in the MCR. And enjoy the rest of your day. Stay tuned here on Associate Radio. The news will be up, more music, sports, and then, of course, more and more and more. We just keep giving, don't we? We just keep giving. Thank you so much for just giving me a beautiful day. Loved it. Loved it. Be back tomorrow. Until then, be kind to one another.
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0: It's midday. Welcome to the 12 o'clock report with me, Abigail Owari. In the next 30 minutes, we'll bring you our top stories, African stories, and business. Coming up, Speaker of Parliament summons parliamentary leadership over Human Sexual Rights and Family Values Bill. Meanwhile, former Gomor West MP and lawyer Alexander Aban insists the Speaker's absence does not invalidate the passage of the controversial bill amid growing debate over the legislative process. Also in this bulletin, road safety advocate David Abunya demands tougher enforcement of traffic regulations after road crash death toll hits over 1,000 in first quarter of 2026. And later, Ghana High Commission suspends registration for repatriation exercise for Ghanaians in South Africa. In African news, Senegalese president names new 30-member cabinet. And in elsewhere, Russia launched a large-scale deadly attack on the Ukrainian capital, Kyiv, early Tuesday.
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0: Many thanks for choosing us this afternoon. The details now. Former Gumo West MP and lawyer Alexander Aban has dismissed claims of procedural irregularities in the passage of Ghana's controversial Human Sexual Rights and Family Values Bill, popularly known as the Anti-LGBTQ Plus Bill. His comments follows Speaker of Parliament's summon of leadership of the House for discussions on the bill's passage. The Speaker says broad consensus is needed to ensure effective implementation and public acceptance of the legislation. Speaking to journalists on Monday, Bagbin expressed surprise that Parliament passed the bill last Friday, saying he had expected the House to only begin the consideration stage before he left Parliament. However, lawyer Aban insists that the Speaker's absence do not invalidate parliamentary decisions. According to him, the Speaker serves as a referee and is not directly involved in the lawmaking process. He noted that deputy speakers are legally empowered to preside over proceedings and maintain that the bill was went through the required stages, including committee review, second reading, consideration, and third reading. Before we hear from lawyer Aban, here is Speaker of Parliament Aban Bagbin after meeting the majority and minority leadership over the bill's passage.
1: And you know the copious instruments and laws on human rights. All over, we have to go through all, from the UN Charter to the African people's rights and what, all, we have to go through all. Then we have also our development partners who had a lot of contribution to make. We had the United Nations coming in with proposals, some memo and everything. We as Ghanaians also have to dig deeper into our cultures, our customs, our values before we came out with what was passed on Friday. And in fact, when it was passed on Friday, it was even a surprise to me, because I knew that they were going to start the consideration of the bill. And that was the instructions I left before I went to attend to other activities.
0: That was Speaker of Parliament Aban Bagbin. We cannot hear from lawyer Alexander Aban speaking on the Asase Breakfast Show.
2: The Speaker must know, and indeed that is the law, that he is not a member of Parliament. The deliberative processes and the voting and all that, he is not part of it. Those who are part of the lawmaking process are the members of Parliament. And the Speaker is only there as a referee and to guide the conduct of business in the House. And that's why in his absence, one of the members of Parliament who has been elected by the members of Parliament themselves as deputies can take the seat and the business can go on. So his absence in the chamber would not invalidate anything that Parliament, by this I mean members of Parliament, have done.
3: Okay.
2: Processes of lawmaking. I'm sure it will be very surprising to say that all the members of Parliament made a mistake in not going through the process well. First reading, giving it to the committee to deal with the philosophical and the policy underpinnings of it. It will be brought to the chamber. It will be debated upon. Second reading is done, consideration stage, and then from there, third reading and pass. So I'm surprised if they did not follow this process. If they did, then the absence of the Speaker in the House would not be a reason for anybody to say that there were procedural problems.
0: That was a lawyer and former MP for Gumo West, Alexander Aban. Meanwhile, President John Mahama says the anti-LGBTQ plus bill still faces several legal and procedural hurdles before it can become law. Speaking during a question and answer session at Chatham House in the United Kingdom, the president said concerns have been raised about whether there were a quorum during the bill's passage and whether all parliamentary procedures were followed. He stressed that these issues must be addressed before any decision is taken on presidential assent.
2: The Speaker must know, and indeed that is the law, that he is not a member of Parliament. The deliberative processes and the voting and all that, he is...
4: Parliament has been considering it, and it was supposed to have been passed last week. There have been a few issues raised. One, that there wasn't quorum when it was passed. That's an issue that has come up. Two, there were some procedural lapses in terms of its passage. I just got some communication that Speaker was reading a statement to address the issue of the lapses in the passage of the bill. And so when I was the opposition leader, the President has a number of options in this matter. It must come for assent. And so once the President gets it, you go through it because you are not part of the discussion in Parliament. And so the legal representative, the legal counsel in the presidency and the Attorney General would sit on it because it was a private member's motion. And so we'll look at it and make sure that everything is in order before the President is advised to assent. So there's still quite a while to go before that bill becomes law.
0: You heard President John Dramani Mahama. Now, in a related development, Speaker Bagben has raised concerns about what he describes as growing threats to Africa's cultural identity and values. Speaking ahead of the 4th African Inter-Parliamentary Conference on Family and Sovereignty, scheduled for June 3 to 6, 2026, he said increasing social, cultural and ideological pressures are affecting family systems, sovereignty and traditional norms across the continent. Now, moving on, road safety advocate David Abunya has attributed the majority of crashes to excessive speeding, dangerous overtaking, driver indiscipline, and the increasing involvement of untrained motorcycle riders. Ghana recorded 1,009 road traffic deaths between January and April 2026, according to the latest road safety figures, prompting renewed calls for urgent interventions to curb the growing number of crashes nationwide. Data from the National Road Safety Authority shows that although road fatalities declined marginally by 0.2% compared to the same period last year, crashes, injuries and pedestrian knockdowns all increased. Speaking on the Asase Breakfast Show, road safety advocate David Abunya raised concerns about abandoned vehicles left on roads without proper warning signs, describing them as a major hazard to motorists.
3: These road crashes are becoming unbecoming these days. And I will attribute 90% to speeding. You know what happens is, according to the law of the land, it is only motorway that the law allows you to drive 100 kilometers per hour. And in communities, or in urban areas where there are people residing, you are supposed to go 50 kilometers per hour. And even if you come to west, at times you have to go 30 kilometers, sometimes within hospital areas, schools, and marketplaces. That's where what we observe on our roads these days is speeding and then wrongful overtaking. I already mentioned any vehicle who have been doing this wrongful vehicle that I'm sorry to mention. Bobby, the way they make overtaking is becoming too much. People are dying, my brother. People are dying. We should allow it to take place.
0: That was a road safety advocate, David Abunya. General Secretary of the Ghana Road Safety Transport Coordinating Council, Emmanuel Ohene-Yeboah, also speaking on the same show, described the loss of over 1,000 lives in 4 months as alarming and blamed weak enforcement of existing road traffic regulations. He called for stricter monitoring of commercial drivers, regular refresher training, and improved supervision by regulatory agencies.
5: Because for a nation like Ghana, we lose about 1,009 lives within 4 months. It's quite alarming. And I think somebody must ask. We have a system where we have laws that regulates our, you know, transport operations in terms of driver, respectively, and the kind of vehicles that we should have, every category of appliances. But I look if our enforcement and regulatory bodies are sleeping on the job, honestly. When my brother on the other line was speaking, he mentioned about a Volkswagen vehicle. We did some checks, and what we realized was that some of the Volkswagen drivers on our highways, those involving accidents and those who are actually driving, some of them are first-time drivers, new drivers, trying. They just got their license about sometime, in Europe, sometime 3 months, 6 months.
0: Meanwhile, firefighters from the Pekki Fire Station of the Ghana National Fire Service responded swiftly to a fatal head-on collision involving a Mercedes-Benz container truck traveling from Nkwanta to Accra and a Mercedes-Benz passenger bus traveling from Bato to Kabiti in the Oti region. The crash occurred at Pekki Chame near Pekki Senior High School in the early hours of Tuesday, 2nd June 2026. A total of 40 persons were involved, compromising 21 males, 15 females, and 4 children. DOP Bejra is a fire PR for the Volta region.
6: Early hours of Tuesday today, 2nd June 2026, around 1-2 a.m., the Pekki Fire Station received a call with regard to an accident that had occurred at the Pekki Senior High School enclave there on the road there. So the people immobilized and went to site. They both then realized that the accident involved 2 vehicles. A Mercedes-Benz bus and a Mercedes-Benz container. These 2 vehicles contained or carried 40 passengers in all. So quickly, our men began rescue operations. There were 25. All the 40 were trapped in the vehicle. But 15 had died even before arrival. And so the rest of them, 25 that victims that were trapped in the vehicle were extricated or brought out from the entangled vehicle to places of safety and then were sent to hospital for medical treatment. But the rest 15 who had died were given to police. They were also on site to assist in the operation. So the rest 15 that had died were given to the police to be sent to the mortuary for autopsy and further investigation. So in brief,
0: that was Volta Regional Fire PR ADO1 Hope Bejra providing further details on the accident that happened earlier this morning at Pekki. Now moving on, the Ghana High Commission in Pretoria has announced the temporary suspension of registration for the ongoing voluntary repatriation exercise for Ghanaians living in South Africa. In a statement issued on Monday, 1st June, the High Commission said the suspension takes effect from today, 2nd June, to allow officials to process and screen the large number of applications already received. According to the Commission, more than 1,500 Ghanaians have registered under the program with verification and processing currently underway. The Commission stressed that the temporary suspension does not mark the end of the repatriation exercise. It assured prospective applicants that a new registration phase will be announced in due course. The High Commission also expressed appreciation to the Ghanaian community in South Africa for its cooperation, patience, and understanding throughout the exercise. In a related development, the Ministry of Foreign Affairs has announced 120 job opportunities for Ghanaians who were recently evacuated from South Africa following xenophobic tensions in that country. The employment opportunities have been provided by Ghanaian business owners as part of efforts to support the reintegration of citizens returning home. The appeal forms part of government efforts to assist Ghanaians affected by the recent attacks in South Africa. So far, about 300 individuals have been evacuated. In a public appeal issued on Monday, 1st June, the ministry called on more Ghanaian chief executive officers and entrepreneurs to join the initiative. The initiative is being coordinated by the ministry's delivery unit headed by Ambassador Alexander Grant in Chuakwa. Prospective employers interested in supporting the program can contact the unit on 056-110-8000. Now to other stories. The Ghana Broadcasting Corporation, GBC, has clarified its role in the broadcast of the 13th All-African Games following concerns raised in the Auditor General's report on the event. The report highlighted alleged financial irregularities, including procurement and expenditure-related matters involving GBC. In response, the corporation explained that it was brought in late as the host broadcaster, making its single-source procurement process necessary to meet operational deadlines. funds. GBC also rejected claims that it was aware of plans to generate $5 million from broadcasting rights. The corporation says no such directive was communicated to the management. It further stated that the decision to grant free broadcast rights to SuperSport was made on the instructions of the local organizing committee and not by GBC itself. Now, the Ablekuma Central Municipal Assembly has demolished an illegal cattle ranch located on the waterway at Abosuokai near the International Central Gospel Church as part of efforts to reduce flooding in the area. The exercise led by the Municipal Chief Executive, Frank Nkansa, forms part of a renewed crackdown on encroachment along drainage buffers, which authorities say has significantly contributed to flooding within their municipality. Nkansa said the structure had existed for about 3 years despite repeated warnings from the assembly. He spoke to the media.
6: Early hours of Tuesday today, 2nd June 2026, around 1-2 a.m., the Peki Fire Station received a call with regard to an accident that had occurred at the Peki Senior High School enclave there on the road there. So the people immobilized and went to site. The board then realized that the accident involved two vehicles, a Mercedes-Benz bus and a Mercedes-Benz container. These two vehicles contained or carried 40 passengers in all. So quickly, our men began rescue operations. There were 25. All the 40 were trapped in the vehicle. But 15 had died even before arrival. And so the rest of them, 25 victims that were trapped in the vehicle were extricated or brought out from the entangled vehicle to places of safety and then were sent to hospital for medical treatment. But the rest 15 who had died were given to police. They were also on site to assist in the operation. So the rest 15 that had died were given to the police to be sent to the mortuary for autopsy and further investigation. So in brief,
0: that was the Municipal Chief Executive of Ablekuma Central Municipal Assembly, Frank Nkansa. Now, the Tema Regional Police Command has seized 12 sacks and 80 parcels of compressed plant material suspected to be Indian hemp during an operation along the Tema Ada route, leading to the arrest of a truck driver. The suspected narcotics were discovered on Sunday, 31st May 2026, during an operation by officers of the Tema Highway Patrol Unit. According to the police statement, the substances were concealed in a container and wrapped in sellotape inside a Hyundai Mighty 11 container truck. Police said the driver, identified as Bismarck Bomenu, failed to stop when he was signaled by officers and attempted to evade arrest. He was subsequently pursued and apprehended at Bondase. Preliminary investigations indicate that the suspected narcotics were loaded at Peve in the Volta region and were being transported to Ada. Now, the Bank of Ghana has strongly denied reports suggesting it is planning to sell its newly commissioned headquarters. In a press release issued today, 2nd June, the central bank described as false and misleading a publication claiming it was considering to sell off the facility, reportedly valued at $260 million. According to the bank, it is neither considering, discussing, nor planning the sale of the new headquarters. It explained that the building remains a critical asset designed to support its operation and improve efficiency in carrying out its statutory mandate. The Bank of Ghana further urged the public and the media to disregard the publication, warning that unverified reports of this nature could undermine public confidence in Ghana's financial system and create unnecessary market uncertainty. The central bank reaffirmed its commitment to transparency and stated that all official communications are released through its website, verified social media platforms, press statements from its communications department, and signed statement from the secretary of the bank. The bank also encouraged media organizations to seek clarification through its official channels before publishing information relating to its operations. Now let's do some African stories, because Senegal's president, Bassirou Diomaye Faye, has announced a new 30-member government that excludes the Pastef party led by his ousted Prime Minister. Faye's announcement came in a live television broadcast less than 2 weeks after he fired former Ali Osmani Sonko. The two men fell apart amid mounting political and economic tensions, including Sonko's opposition to an IMF-backed debt restructuring plan. Lawmakers rebelled against Faye's decision by reinstating Sonko as a member of parliament and overwhelmingly backing him as a speaker. Last week, Faye named senior economist Amadou Ah Mohamed Lo as prime minister, saying he has the expertise to steer Senegal out of its crippling debt. And in news elsewhere, Moscow unleashed a lethal barrage on Ukraine early Tuesday, hitting the capital Kyiv and the central city of Dnipro in a broad region, offensive that inflicted one of the deadliest attacks for months. At least 18 people were killed in the overnight assault, including 6 people in Kyiv and 12 others, of which 2 were children. In Dnipro, according to Ukrainian officials, in total, more than 100 people were wounded. More than 600 drones and dozens of missiles, such as advanced hypersonic, were fired on Ukraine, the country's military said, hitting key civilian infrastructure. Within the capital, 5 medical facilities and several residential and commercial blocks were damaged or destroyed, sparking fires and burning cars, authorities reported. And that's how we end the 12 o'clock report here on Assassin 99.5. My name is Abigail Owari. But before we go, let's look at our headlines again.

Speaker of Parliament Aban Bagwin summons parliamentary leadership over Human Sexual Rights and Family Values Bill. Meanwhile, former Gomal West MP and lawyer Alexander Aban insists the Speaker's absence does not invalidate the passage of the controversial bill amid growing debates over the legislative process. And in African news, Senegalese president names new 30-member cabinet. That is how we end today's 12 o'clock report. Follow us and all on all our socials. And for more news updates, visit asasiradio.com.

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the city. 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

0: Hello, good afternoon, and welcome to the Sports Bulletin. This is your sports news update at lunchtime, live on Asas Radio 99.5. Within the next hour, I'm sure to bring you all there is to know across multiple sports disciplines. Asas Sports is driven by passion and powered by facts. My name is Kelvin Saki. In our top stories this afternoon, Carlos Queiroz announces Ghana's final squad for the 2026 FIFA World Cup. Government secures 1,000 World Cup tickets for Ghanaian fans. In boxing, Anthony Joshua prepares for return amid personal tragedy. And Aryna Sabalenka down to Osaka to reach Roland Garros last eight. We've got all these and more coming up within the next hour. Once again, you welcome to the Sports Bulletin.
1: The Sports Bulletin. Sports Bulletin. The anticipation. What went right? What went wrong? The Sports Bulletin. What blew us away? Asasi Sports. Driven by passion, powered by facts.
0: Let's begin today's edition of the Sports Bulletin from the Black Stars camp in Wales, where Ghana's head coach Carlos Queiroz has announced the final squad for the 2026 FIFA World Cup, 3 months of scouting and assessment of players eligible to represent the nation. Goalkeepers Benjamin Asare, Lawrence Atizigi, and Joseph Annan make the final list, while Cyprus-based defender Derek Lucassen earns a late call-up after Alexander Djiku was ruled out with an hamstring injury. Experienced campaigners Thomas Tepate, Jordan Ayew, Inaki Williams, Antoine Semenyo, Kamaldin Sulemana, Gideon Mensah, and Abdul Babar Rahman are all set for an appearance on football's biggest stage. Several players are in line for their World Cup debuts, including Jerome Opoku, Abdul Momen, Kwesi Sibor, Augustin Boate, Caleb Renchi, Ernest Nyama, Christopher Bontuba, Brandon Thomas Asante, and Prince Kwabinedo. The Black Stars face Wolves later today in a warm-up match before departing for the United States to continue their preparations. Let me now run by you the full list of players as announced by head coach Carlos Queiroz. For goalkeepers, there's Benjamin Asare of Accra Heart of Oak in there. There is also Joseph Annan, and then the other addition is Lawrence Atizigi. These are the goalkeepers selected to play for Ghana at the World Cup. In the defense session, there's Babar Rahman of Park Thessaloniki, Gideon Mensah, Auxerre, Marvin Senaya, Auxerre, Aludi Seydou, Stade Rennais, Abdul Momen, Raya Vallecano, Jerome Opoku, Istanbul Besiktas, Jonas Adjete, Wolfsburg, Kojo Oponpepra, OG Sinis, and then Derek Lucassen of Powerforce completing the list for defenders. For midfielders, the list features Elisha Owusu, Thomas Tepate of Villarreal, Kwesi Sibor, who plays for Real Oviedo, Augustin Boati of Saint-Etienne, Caleb Renchi of FC Nordjylland, and then Abdul Fatah Ishahaku of Leicester City. The attackers has a list like this. There's Kamaldin Sulemana of Atalanta Bergamo, Christopher Bontuba of Alcatia, Ernest Nyama Olympic Lyonnais, Antoine Semenyo Manchester City, Brandon Thomas Asante Coventry City, Prince Kwabinedo Victoria Pleasant, Inaki Williams Athletic Bilbao, and then Jordan Ayew, the captain. This is the full list of players selected by Black Stars head coach Carlos Queiroz ahead of the 2026 FIFA World Cup. Let's now get reactions from the squad naming from the coach himself. Now, Black Stars coach Carlos Queiroz has revealed that Ghana's final squad for the World Cup was selected after a thorough and extensive evaluation process. The Portuguese coach explained that decision-making involved detailed analysis of player performances as well as consultations with coaches and individuals closely connected to the players. Carlos Queiroz.
2: It was a long process, intensive process with full of details. But I will say that after weeks, day and night, intensive observations and analysis, conversations, consultations with coaches of the clubs, with everybody around our players that they could be effective with the information that was necessary to collect for me to take the final decision. So after all that process, as I said, intensive and systematic process, I am finally ready, as you said, to say that I'm fully confident and I have full trust related with 26 players that I put in the squad. In fact, not 26, my squad, coach squad, because the squad of the people or press sometimes is different. For us, it is about the team. My squad have 27 players because we are we have the privilege to have also another player that accept to be with us, be part of our team.
0: So Carlos Queiroz says a lot of things were put into consideration before the final selected players were done. Now, Ghana squad features 27 with Solomon Abassi on the sidelines in case of any emergency situations. Carlos Queiroz has also praised Abassi after name as an emergency goalkeeper in Ghana squad for the World Cup. He described Abassi as a talented young stopper with excellent qualities, explaining that his inclusion is part of the team's preparation and depth for the tournament. So the Accra Hartlepool short stopper will go with the team to the United States, but then he's out of the official 26-man squad, as explained by Carlos Queiroz.
2: He's working with the players, and it is, as I said, a compartment that is very sensitive, because if we need for any reason, that's knock on wood, we never like to talk about injuries, but if we need to replace one player in that compartment, it is the most difficult one. Or almost impossible, because the goalkeepers are not working, nobody's working, and if we have to make a decision, we call a player that is not in a good shape, is not ready to compete. So keeping this player, Solomon with us as a fourth goalkeeper in the squad, we reach two goals. First of all, it will be part of our development program of goalkeepers in Ghana. So we give him an opportunity to grow up, to be ready. It's a young goalkeeper, fantastic qualities. So we are with eyes in the future, in the next step, immediately. This is the main and the first reason. But the second reason, it is to sustain the training and the preparation of the team, and cover, as I said, the eventual situation of replacement. Because if we're forced to make that decision, which I expect that doesn't happen, but if we're forced to make that decision, he's ready. He's ready to compete. He's ready to be part of the team. He's ready to perform. And World Cup, it is just that. You have to be ready to perform. So that's why this decision that I did, it is not unique. There is other national teams that they also think in the same way.
0: More from the camp of Carlos Queiroz. He has described the omission of defender Alexander Djiku from the World Cup squad as a difficult decision of the selection process. The Portuguese trainer acknowledged Djiku's importance to the national team, admitting the squad will miss the experienced defender's leadership and quality during the tournament. Djiku was without for the World Cup after suffering a hamstring injury that is expected to keep him sidelined for several weeks.
2: It's one of those moments in the game that we don't like, that we regret. Well, unfortunately, things happen, and Djiko got one injury during the cup final, and was a very, very difficult decision, because all of us, we know how much we're going to miss him during this competition. He's a great, great guy, great professional. I didn't have the opportunity to work with him directly, but he was close from me during these 2 months. They don't even know how many hours I spent with them in the videos and talking with the people around them. But that's part of the game. We have to accept now. We have to move forward and show fully trust with the players that we have, because this is the name of the game. Once in a while, sometimes one player cannot be with us, but the most important in this moment, it is everything about this full recovery. And
0: so Carlos Queiroz says Yacou will be a big miss for the country. Regardless, he will try to find an equally good replacement for him going into the World Cup. Now, ahead of Ghana's game against Wales later today at 6:45, which will bring you commentary live on Asasi Radio 99.5, Black Stars head coach Carlos Queiroz has a message for Ghanaians. He's urging supporters to be part of the Black Stars, stressing that the players are fully committed and prepared to give everything for the nation on football's biggest stage. Let's hear Carlos Queiroz's message to Ghanaians.
2: Enjoy it. Be proud of your team, because we're going to do the best of our efforts. The players, they want to die for the shirt. I make individual interviews with all of them. I was really touched and surprised with the feelings that all of them they express when they were talking about playing for Black Stars. Believe me, they have great respect for the nation, great respect for the people, and I am sure they're going to do the best. But as I want to say to finalize my message to the fans, this is not a walk in the park. This is not to go to the beach and have an entertainment day. First of all, we play teams that are the best teams in the world. They're going to be in front of us with the same wish, with the same desire, with the same motivation, with the same ambition. So immediately, when the game starts, it is a 50-50% balance. Enjoy it. Be proud of your team, because we're going to do the best of our efforts. The players, they want to die for the shirt. I make individual interviews with all of them. I was really touched and surprised with the feelings that all of them they express when they were talking about playing for Black Stars. Believe me, they have great respect for the nation, great respect for the people, and I am sure they're going to do the best. But as I want to say to finalize my message to the fans, this is not a walk in the park. This is not to go to the beach and have an entertainment day. First of all, we play teams that are the best teams in the world. They're going to be in front of us with the same wish, with the same desire, with the same motivation, with the same ambition. So immediately, when the game starts, it is a 50-50% balance.
0: Now, those are the words of Carlos Queiroz, the Black Stars head coach. He has asked Ghanaians to rally behind the team, because it will not be a walk in the park at the World Cup. Now, Ghana Premier League giants Heart of Oak are expected to receive a significant financial boost following the inclusion of goalkeeper Benjamin Asare in Ghana's squad for the World Cup. Asare, the only home-based player selected for the tournament, will earn the Fobian's compensation through FIFA's Club Benefit Program, which rewards clubs for releasing players to represent their national teams at the World Cup. Even if Ghana's campaign enters the group stage, Heart of Oak are expected to receive a minimum payout of around $250,000 for Asare's participation. The financial package is expected to support the club's development plans, infrastructural projects, and operational needs, while also highlighting Heart of Oak's continued role in producing talent for the national team. Now, Black Stars team doctor Dr. Prince Pampo has described Mohamed Kudus as one of the most exciting players in world football, despite the midfielder's injury, which stops him from participating in the 2026 edition of the FIFA World Cup. Speaking on Kudus' absence from Ghana's travelling squad, Dr. Pambo stressed the importance of the player to both the national team and global football, noting that many fans around the world want to see him perform on the biggest stage. The team doctor also highlighted a strong relationship between the Black Stars medical team and the player, explaining that Kudus' health and long-term career remain his priority.
3: Kudus is a very significant member of world football. If the world is supposed to name 20 players they want to see at that stage, Mohammed will be one of them. So for a country like Ghana to hear, that such a player is picking up an injury around this time, it was quite devastating. I wasn't in country. I think I was somewhere in the U.S. when the news came. So it definitely came like dawn, you know what I mean, when you were probably not up yet. And beyond football, I do have a very personal relationship with Mo. So the first thing was to connect and to confirm to start with.
0: So those were the words of Black Star Team Doctor, Dr. Pambo. A bit more on welcome conversations involving the Black Stars of Ghana. Sports and Recreation Minister Kofi Adams has revealed that the government has secured 1,000 tickets for Ghanaian supporters ahead of the World Cup. According to the minister, the early purchase was necessary to avoid rising costs and ensure the Black Stars fans are able to attend the tournament in North America. He added that the Ghana Football Association and other organizations have also secured additional tickets to support supporters traveling to witness the competition. Meanwhile, the Black Stars continue their preparations for the World Cup with a friendly against Wales today in Cardiff, scheduled for 6:45 p.m. and a final warm-up match against Jamaica on the 10th of June. Ghana will begin their World Cup campaign in Group L against Panama on the 17th of June before taking on England and Croatia in their remaining group matches.
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0: 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And then on Sunday evening at 6 p.m., we bring you PTA Plus, where we connect families and classrooms, hosted by one of Ghana's most dedicated teachers, Jimah Labi. PTA Plus brings parents and educators together with guests from across education, where we have frank discussions and open engagement, all these things working together for the good of every learner. So parents, this is your on-air parent-teacher conference. Your voice matters. Do well to join the conversation. So it's a packed weekend on Asafi Radio. We've got earlier today on Saturday at 6 a.m. C-Logic on Saturday at 2 p.m. and then PTA Plus on Sunday at 6 p.m. only on Asasi Radio. 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Back to the world of sports. Let's do some women's football. Now, Ghana's senior women's national team, the Black Queens, have opened camp in Accra as preparations intensify for the 2026 Women's African Cup of Nations. The team is using the June international window to fine-tune plans ahead of the continental showpiece, which gets underway next month. Several key players have already reported to camp, including Chantal Boyloka, Doris Buedua, Princeler Dubia, Alice Kwesi, Grace Asantua, and Evelyn Bedou. The Black Queens were initially expected to participate in a three-nation tournament involving host Tanzania and Malawi, but have since withdrawn from the competition. Training sessions are set to begin as the team continues its build-up towards the Women's African Cup of Nations. Now, away from the Black Queens, let's do some more football news on the continent. South Africa will put the unbeaten record against Jamaica on the line when the two nations meet in the 2026 World Cup War-Match Friendly on Friday. Bafana Bafana have never lost to a Caribbean side, recording one victory and four draws in their five previous meetings. Coach Hugo Broos is expected to field a strong side as he fine-tunes his squad ahead of South Africa's World Cup opener against Mexico on the 11th of June. Jamaica, who failed to qualify for the tournament, head into the match after defeating India and losing to Nigeria during the current international window. The friendly is expected to provide South Africa with a valuable test as preparations for the World Cup enter the final stages. Now to our World Cup facts for the day. With just 9 days to the start of the 2026 FIFA World Cup, attention is set into the history books as Europe remains the most successful continent in the tournament's history. European nations have lifted the World Cup trophy on 12 occasions, more than any other continent. Germany and Italy lead the way with 4 titles each, while France have won the tournament twice. England's historic triumph in 1966 and Spain's success in 2010 complete Europe's list of World Cup winning nations. As the countdown continues to the tournament in the US, Canada and Mexico, European heavyweights will once again be among the favorite to challenge for football's biggest prize. The 2026 FIFA World Cup kicks off in just 9 days, with nations from around the globe chasing sporting immortality on the world's grandest stage. Away from our World Cup facts for the day, let's do some more news in the build-up to the World Cup. Now, news coming from Toronto this afternoon indicates that Toronto police have announced the largest known seizure of counterfeit football merchandise in Canadian history. Authorities say that more than 16,000 fake jerseys, flags, and other items carrying counterfeit FIFA, Nike, Adidas, and Puma branding were confiscated from a warehouse in Mississauga. Two fake World Cup trophies were also seized. The operation uncovered merchandise on an estimated street value of more than $3.5 million, and two suspects have been arrested and charged. The seizure comes as Toronto prepared to welcome more than 300,000 visitors for 6 World Cup matches, including Canada's opening game of the tournament on the 12th of June. Police say investigations began after a report that counterfeit products were being supplied to retail stores ahead of the Global Football Showpiece.
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0: This is still the Sports Bulletin on SRC Radio 99.5. Let's do some more World Cup build-up news. Turkey have announced their final 26-man squad for the 2026 FIFA World Cup as they prepare for their first appearance at a tournament since 2002. Head coach Vincenzo Montella has placed his faith in exciting youngsters Arda Güler and Kenan Yıldız, who are expected to play key roles in Turkey's campaign. Experienced captain Hakan Çalhanoğlu leads the midfield, while defender Mary Demiral and goalkeeper Ogecan Kakil are among the senior players selected for the tournament. Turkey secured qualification through the European playoffs and will begin their World Cup journey against Australia before taking on Paraguay and the US in their remaining group matches. The Turks will be hoping to recreate the success of 2002 when they reach the semi-finals and finish third at the World Cup. Now, to the Three Lions of England, they have arrived in the United States to begin their preparations for the World Cup under head coach Thomas Tuchel. The Three Lions have set up a training camp in Florida where players will acclimatize to the weather and time zone differences ahead of the tournament. Several players involved in the training include Declan Rice, Bukayo Saka and Eberechi Eze. England will play warm-up matches against New Zealand and Costa Rica before the World Cup officially kicks off on the 11th of June. Tokyo side will open their World Cup campaign against Croatia on the 17th of June before they face Ghana and Panama in their remaining group stage matches. So that is how England are also faring ahead of the World Cup. They have already arrived in the US to begin their preparations as part of the build-up to the World Cup itself. Now, we head to Asia, where Iraq are preparing for their first FIFA World Cup appearance in 40 years after securing qualification for the 2026 tournament. The Lions of Mesopotamia booked their place at the finals with a playoff victory over Bolivia and will now compete at the World Cup for the first time since their debut appearance in Mexico in 1986. Led by Australian coach Graham Arnold, Iraq head into the tournament with a squad featuring players based in Europe, including Ipswich Town striker Ali Al-Hamadi and former Manchester United midfielder Zidane Iqbal. Iraq have been drawn in a challenging group alongside Norway, France and Senegal, but hopes are high that the team can improve on their 1986 campaign where they exited at the group stage. The nation's return to football's biggest stage marks a significant achievement after decades of political challenges, conflict, and years of playing key international matches away from home. Back to Europe once again. Scotland midfielder Billy Gilmour has ruled out of the World Cup after suffering a knee injury during his country's warm-up victory over Curacao. The Napoli player was forced off before halftime in Scotland's 4-1 win, and subsequent scans have confirmed he will miss the tournament. In a message to fans, the 24-year-old described the setback as a difficult one to accept, saying his dream of playing at the World Cup had been taken away by injury. Manchester United youngster Tyler Fletcher has been called up as Gilmour's replacement. Scotland, who are preparing for their first World Cup appearance since 1998, have already arrived in the US, and then they will face competition from the likes of Bolivia before they head for their final warm-up match and begin their campaign in Group C against Haiti on the 14th of June.
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0: Well, you know that group chat where everyone has an opinion, the one where everyone is talking at once and no one is backing down. That's Z-Logic. 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So that's Z-Logic, and it comes your way each and every Saturday at 2 p.m. on Asasi Radio. 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Join us later today for the exclusive live commentary of Ghana's international friendly against Wolves from Cardiff City Stadium. It will be the first match in charge for new Black Stars coach Carlos Queiroz as he continues his preparations for football's biggest showpiece. Can the Black Stars make a winning start under the new manager? And will Ghana's World Cup hopefuls impress ahead of the tournament in North America? Do well to tune in from 6:30 p.m. for expert build-up, team news, analysis, and all the latest from camp. Kickoff is at 6:45 p.m. Wolves versus Ghana, live from Cardiff City Stadium. Don't miss a minute of the action on Asasi Radio 99.5. Asasi Radio, official home of the Black Stars World Cup journey. We now turn our focus to the world of sports here on the Sports Bulletin. We now cross over to Europe to do some club football. Where do we begin from? London. Now, fresh from ending their 22-year wait for a Premier League title, Arsenal have turned their attention to strengthening their squad ahead of next season. The Gunners are expected to prioritise a new contract for manager Mikel Arteta, with talks set to resume after the Spaniard returns from his post-season break. Arsenal are keen to secure the long-term future of the coach who guided them to domestic glory. Meanwhile, the club are assessing transfer targets as they look to build on their title-winning campaign. Aston Villa forward Morgan Rodgers, Bournemouth youngster Elie Junior Kroppe, and Atletico Madrid striker Julian Alvarez are among the players linked with a move to the Emirates Stadium. Arsenal are also expected to consider player sales as they balance spending and squad development ahead of the new season. The North London club will be aiming to defend their Premier League crown and make another strong challenge in Europe after falling short in the Champions League final against Paris Saint-Germain. We now cross over from London to Merseyside, where Liverpool are in advanced discussions with former Bournemouth manager Andoni Iraola as they search for a new head coach following the departure of Arne Slot. The Spaniard has emerged as a leading candidate for the role, with the former Premier League champions keen to appoint a manager who can continue their aggressive attacking style of play. Iraola left Bournemouth at the end of the season and is reportedly interested in bringing trusted assistant Tommy Elphick with him to Anfield. Liverpool's search is being led by sporting director Richard Hughes, who previously worked with Andoni Iraola during his time at Bournemouth. The Reds are aiming to make a swift appointment as preparations begin for next season, where they look forward to challenging across multiple fronts. Meanwhile, former Crystal Palace chairman Simon Jordan has weighed in on Liverpool's reported move for Andoni Iraola, questioning whether the Spaniard is ready for the demands of managing the Merseyside club. Speaking on the Reds' pursuit of the former Bournemouth manager, Jordan noted that managing Liverpool is a completely different challenge and argued that replacing a Premier League winning coach is no straightforward upgrade. Simon Jordan.
6: So now we know, Simon, Liverpool begin talks with Andoni Iraola. You've always said you rated this fella, and it looks like, he's going to be on course to take over from Slot.
8: Yeah. Look, it's one thing managing Bournemouth. It's another thing managing Liverpool. And is it an upgrade? If that was the question that was going to be phrased at some particular point, I'm not sure how it can be, because Arne Slot's a Premier League winner and also a Dutch league winner. So he came with an elite resume, otherwise Liverpool wouldn't have taken him. Andoni Iraola is a person that's made Bournemouth a lesser-than club very competitive, and that has to be given all the plaudits that should be given. And he's made players better, and the players that have been sold from underneath him has never stopped him, never broken his stride, to quote Matthew Wilder. But the fact is that managing Liverpool is not managing Bournemouth. And we will only see when he breathes the rarefied air of expectation that Anfield, their fans, and seemingly the new version of Liverpool must have, which is instantaneous gratification. If you deviate from the style of football that they think they're entitled to, your manager's sacked, irrespective of whether he won the league the previous season.
9: The Reds are in advanced negotiations with the former Bournemouth boss and are confident of reaching a full agreement. So, Simon, this is further down the line than maybe we thought.
8: I would think it's quite some way down the line. I would think it's probably been under discussion for quite some time.
9: Yeah.
8: And despite the fact that the manager of Liverpool seemed to be quite confident in his position, the fact that this guy at Bournemouth was resigning without any other jobs to go to might lead you to conclusion.
9: So now we know, Simon, Liverpool begin talks with Andoni Iraola. You've always said you rated this fella, and it looks like he's going to be on course to take over from Slot.
8: Yeah. Look, it's one thing managing Bournemouth. It's another thing managing Liverpool. And is it an upgrade? If that was the question that was going to be phrased at some particular point, I'm not sure how it can be, because Arne Slot's a Premier League winner and also a Dutch league winner. So he came with an elite resume, otherwise Liverpool wouldn't have taken him. Andoni Iraola is a person that's made Bournemouth a lesser-than club very competitive, and that has to be given all the plaudits that should be given. And he's made players better, and the players that have been sold from underneath him has never stopped him, never broken his stride, to quote Matthew Wilder. But the fact is that managing Liverpool is not managing Bournemouth. And we will only see when he breathes the rarefied air of expectation that Anfield, their fans, and seemingly the new version of Liverpool must have, which is instantaneous gratification. If you deviate from the style of football that they think they're entitled to, your manager's sacked, irrespective of whether they won the league the previous season.
9: The Reds are in advanced negotiations with the former Bournemouth boss and are confident of reaching a full agreement. So, Simon, this is further down the line than maybe we thought.
8: I would think it's quite some way down the line. I would think it's probably been under discussion for quite some time.
9: Yeah.
8: And despite the fact that the manager of Liverpool seemed to be quite confident in his position, the fact that this guy at Bournemouth was resigning without any other jobs to go to might lead you to conclusion.
0: So Simon Jordan expresses doubt over whether Andoni Iraola will be the best replacement for Arne Slot at Liverpool. Still on potential or managerial appointment, Italian Serie A side Bologna have appointed Domenico Tedesco as their new head coach following the departure of Vincenzo Italiano. The 40-year-old has signed a 2-year contract with an option for a further year and arrives with a coaching career that has included spells with Schalke 04, RB Leipzig, Spartak Moscow, and the Belgian national team. Tedesco won the German Cup with RB Leipzig in 2022 and most recently managed Turkish giants Fenerbahce. His appointment comes as several top Italian managers prepare for managerial changes ahead of the new season, with Napoli, AC Milan and Lazio also appointed to appoint new coaches for the next season. Bologna finished 8th in Serie A last season. I'm hoping Tedesco can guide the club to greater success in the upcoming campaign. Meanwhile, over in England, Southampton head coach Tonda Eckert has apologised for his role in the club's Spygate controversy, accepting responsibility after the Championship side admitted to sending an intern to observe a Middlesbrough training session. The English Football League found Southampton guilty of breaching regulations and described the incident as deplorable, with the club subsequently expelled from the Championship playoff and handed a 4-point deduction ahead of next season. Eckert says he takes full responsibility for the actions taken under his leadership and has issued an apology to all affected parties. But despite the controversy, Southampton owner Dragan Solak has backed the German coach to remain in charge, describing him as a talented manager who deserves a second chance. The Football Association is continuing its own investigation, with Eckert still facing the possibility of further disciplinary action. For now, let's hear his apology to the football community in England.
10: What I'm going to say is not going to be perfect, but I will try to be as honest and clear as I can be, and I think you deserve that. for everything that's happened. I do want to apologize, and I hold my hand up because as a head coach, I am responsible. I am responsible for everything that has happened in this football club. I am responsible for everything that has happened in my coaching staff. I do apologize to the supporters, to everyone who has traveled with us, who has supported us over so many games, to the ones who have shared emotions game by game, who have managed to bring us all the way up to this very end of the season, where we were supposed to play the biggest game of the season.
0: So Tonda Eckert apologized to the football fraternity in English football. Over in France, French Ligue 1 side AS Monaco have parted company with head coach Sebastien Pocanoli, following the club's appointing finish to the 2025-26 football season. The former Belgian international took charge in October after replacing Adi Hotta and guided Monaco on a 10-match unbeaten run during his tenure. However, the club eventually finished 7th in Ligue 1 and missed out on qualification for next season's UEFA Champions League. Monaco also reached the knockout phase of the UEFA Champions League playoffs, but were eliminated by eventual champions Paris Saint-Germain. In a statement, the club have thanked Pocanoli and his coaching staff for their commitment and wish them success in their future endeavours. Talking of managerial changes and appointments, former Barcelona and Spain midfielder Andres Iniesta has taken the first step in his coaching career after being appointed head coach of UAE's second-tier side, Golf United. The 42-year-old, who retired from professional football in 2024, joins the club as he works toward obtaining his UEFA Pro license. Iniesta enjoyed a glittering playing career, winning multiple Champions League and La Liga titles with Barcelona and scoring the winning goal for Spain in the 2010 FIFA World Cup final. Speaking after his appointment, the World Cup winner says Golf United is the right place to begin his new chapter in football, adding that he's eager to help develop young players and continue learning as a coach. The appointment marks the start of a new journey for one of football's most decorated midfielders in Andres Iniesta.
5: The Sports Bulletin. 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
5: 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The anticipation. What went right? What went wrong? The Sports Bulletin. What blew us away?
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0: It is now time to zoom into our transfer gossips as the January or the summer transfer window nears. Let's begin from London, where Marco Kriya's future at Chelsea is in doubt after several clubs contacted the left-back representatives over a move away from Stamford Bridge. Atletico Madrid, Barcelona and Real Madrid are said to be among those interested in a Barcelona and Real Madrid are said to be among those interested in a 27-year-old Spain international. For Liverpool, the

0: He's set to sign a two-year contract with FC Barcelona after leaving Manchester City, and the 31-year-old will like the move made official before the end of the week. Still on Barca, England forward Marcus Rashford may have to join up to Manchester United's preseason as a move to Barca, where he was on loan last season, has stalled. For United, they want to offload Rashford to help Michael Carrick boost his transfer budget to sign other players, while the likes of Arsenal, Chelsea, Newcastle and Tottenham Hotspur are all monitoring the situation of Marcus Rashford. For Nottingham Forest, they want war talks with 28-year-old midfielder Ibrahim Sangare over a new contract amid interest in the Ivorian from Manchester United and Besiktas. For Middlesbrough midfielder Hayden Hackney, he's a target for Manchester United, whose manager Michael Carrick is familiar with the English player, having worked with him during a stint in charge at Teesside. Now, Ivory Coast forward Ivan Gusan is considering his options after expiry of a clause in his loan from Aston Villa to Crystal Palace to make the move a permanent one. Meanwhile, Aston Villa are willing to let Spanish right-back Andres Garcia leave the club on loan in the summer, with Valencia and Elche among those interested in him. Finally, Tottenham Hotspur have identified Eintracht Frankfurt winger Gianmatteo Bahoya as a potential signing, but the Bundesliga club will not let the 21-year-old Frenchman leave on a cheap price. These are the gossips that could steal the headlines in the summer transfer window.
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0: Let's do some boxing news now. Former heavyweight world champion Anthony Joshua says he's drawing strength from adversity as he prepares to return to the ring later this month. Joshua was involved in a car accident in Nigeria in December, which claimed the lives of two close friends, Senagami and Yatif Ayodele. The British boxer escaped with minor injuries. The 36-year-old says his focus remains on supporting the families of his late friends as he continues to deal with the loss. Joshua, meanwhile, is set to face Albanian boxer Christian Pregna in Riyadh on the 25th of July in his first fight since the accident. A victory could pave the way for a long-anticipated showdown with fellow British heavyweight Tyson Fury later this year in what could be one of the biggest fights in the history of boxing. Now, to the world of tennis. World number one, Anna Sabalenka, has booked her place in the quarterfinals of the French Open after a straight set victory over former world number one, Naomi Osaka. The Belarusian produced a dominant display under the lights at Roland Garros, defeating the Japanese star 7-5-6-3 to reach the last eight of a Grand Slam for the 14th consecutive tournament. Sabalenka's victory makes her the only Grand Slam singles champion remaining in either the men's or the women's draw in Paris. She will now face Russia's Daina Schnatter as she continues her quest for a maiden French Open title. But despite the defeat, Osaka can take positive from the tournament after reaching the fourth round in Paris for the very first time in her career. Still, in women's tennis, tennis legend Serena Williams is set to make her return to competitive action after nearly 4 years away from the sport. The 23-time Grand Slam champion has accepted a wild card to compete in the women's doubles event at a Queen's Club tournament in London, where she will partner Canadian teenager Victoria Mboko. Williams, now 44, last played competitively at the 2022 US Open before stepping away from tennis. Her return has caused speculation about a possible appearance at Wimbledon later this year. Widely regarded as one of the greatest players in tennis history, Williams won 7 Wimbledon singles titles and spent 319 weeks

0: as award number one during her remarkable career. Her participation at the Queen's Club marks the beginning of a new chapter as fans eagerly await her return to the courts once again. Now, to men's tennis. Former Wimbledon finalist Matteo Berrettini has advanced to his first Grand Slam quarterfinal in 4 years after defeating Argentina's Juan Manuel Colorendo in straight sets at the French Open. The Italian battled to a 6-3, 7-6, 7-6 victory to secure a place in the last eight at Roland Garros, continuing his impressive comeback from a series of injury setbacks. Ranked 105th in the world, Berrettini becomes the lowest-ranked men's quarterfinal finalist at the French Open since the year 2007. The 30-year-old credited his resilience, determination, and support team for helping him return to the highest level of the sport after a difficult period away from the game. Berrettini will now face either American Francis Tiafoe or fellow Italian Matteo Arnaldi for a place in the semifinals.
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1: 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What went right? What went wrong?
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0: There are some more updates coming through from the ongoing Roland Garros tournament. So let me run by you how things are faring all the way in Paris. Now, in the women's side, Mira Andreeva, our class runner, Sestaya 6-love 6-3 to book her spot in the semifinals of the French Open just this afternoon. The Russian 8 seed needed just over under an hour on court Philippa Chatrier to reach the last four at Roland Garros for the second time in 3 years. The crushing win brought an end to the fairy tale run for 36-year-old Sestaya, who will retire at the end of the season. The informed Romanian reached the quarterfinals in Paris for the first time since 2009. To another result from Roland Garros, Marta Kostic has come through an emotional all-Ukrainian match to reach a Grand Slam semifinal for the first time as she beat Elena Vitolina 6-3, 2-6, 6-2 at the French Open also just this afternoon. The 23-year-old Kostic dedicated her victory to the Ukrainian people as tears rolled down her cheeks during the on-court interview. In her words, "I want to start with this historical match I played with Elena. We had a difficult night in Kiev. So many people died. So I want to give this match to the Ukrainian people and their resilience," Slava Ukraini, the 15th seed, said. She added, "I want to point out Elena and an impact on Ukrainian tennis, on me and everyone watching. She's an unbelievable fighter. I'm so happy to be through, but I want to thank her for this incredible match." These were the words from the post-match interview between Kostic and then Elena Vitolina. Now, Kostic set into a 4-1 lead under the close rope at the court Philippe Chatrier before Vitolina clawed a break back in front of a sparse crowd. But Kostic broke again to move 5-3 ahead and sealed the opening set when 7-seed Vitolina sent a forehand long. So, Marta Kostic is through to her first ever Grand Slam semifinal, and she makes history at Roland Garros. Let's now do some basketball news. French basketball sensation Victor Wembanyama will lead the San Antonio Spurs into the NBA Finals on Wednesday as they begin their title series against the New York Knicks. The 22-year-old has been instrumental in San Antonio's remarkable rise this season, guiding the Spurs from playoff hopefuls to championship contenders after a 62-win campaign and a dramatic playoff run. Wembanyama, widely regarded as one of the brightest talents in world basketball, is chasing the first NBA title of his career and will become one of the youngest superstars to win the championship. Standing in the Spurs' way are the New York Knicks, who are seeking their first NBA crown since 1973. The Eastern Conference champions rely on the likes of Jalen Brunson and Karl-Anthony Towns as they look to end a 53-year wait for title glory. Game 1 of the NBA Finals tipped off on Wednesday, with both teams aiming to take an early advantage in the best of seven series. Now, to basketball business, Golden State Warriors superstar Steph Curry has announced a new long-term partnership with his Curry brand and Chinese sportswear company, Li Ning. Curry revealed the agreement on social media, describing the collaboration as an opportunity to expand the reach of his green brand. As part of the deal, Curry brand stores are expected to be launched in both China and the U.S., marking a big step in the company's global growth strategy. Li Ning, founded by former Olympic gymnast Li Ning, is one of Asia's leading sportswear manufacturers and has previously partnered with several NBA superstars. Financial details of the agreement have not been disclosed yet. Let's wrap up today's edition of the Sports Bulletin with a rather sad news, because the Basketball World is mourning the passing of Hall of Fame coach Rick Adelman, who has passed on at the age of 79. Adelman enjoyed a distinguished coaching career spanning 23 NBA seasons, recording 1,042 victories to rank among the league's all-time winning coaches. He's best remembered for guiding the Portland Trail Blazers to the NBA final appearance in 1990 and later in 1992, while also coaching the Golden State Warriors, Sacramento Kings, the Houston Rockets, and the Minnesota Timberwolves. Adelman was inducted in the Naismith Basketball Hall of Fame in 2021 and received the National Basketball Coaches Association's Lifetime Achievement Award 2 years later. Tribute have poured in from across the basketball community, with many remembering him as a respected coach, mentor, and influential figure in the game.
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0: And that's how we wrap up today's edition of the Sports Bulletin. But before I go, a big, big important reminder. 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Can the Black Stars make a winning start under manager Carlos Queiroz? Will the Ghana's World Cup hopefuls impress ahead of the tournament in North America? We'll find out all of these later at 6 p.m. with the preview beginning from 6:30 p.m. where we bring you expert build-up, team news, analysis, and all the latest from Camp Wales versus Ghana, live from the Cardiff City Stadium. Don't miss a minute of the action on Asakse Radio 99.5. Asakse Radio, official home of the Black Stars World Cup journey. So do all to make a date with us as we sit for the preview at 6:30 and later bring you live commentary from 6:45 p.m. Now, to a recap of the headlines we brought you this afternoon on the Sports Bulletin. On the national team front, Carlos Queiroz has announced his final squad for the 2026 FIFA World Cup. Government has secured 1,000 World Cup tickets for Ghanaian supporters. In boxing, Anthony Joshua prepares for a return amid personal tragedy. And in the world of tennis, Aryna Sabalenka downed Naomi Osaka to reach the Roland Garros last eight for the very first time. My name is Kelvin Saki. 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Stay in the game. Stay with Asasi. Up next is Rush Hour with Elvis Crystal. Stay tuned in. Good afternoon.

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need the keys, I need the strings, I need the bass and the drums. 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

It is a Tuesday here in the capital, Asase Radio 99.5 is 6 minutes past the hour 2. And we're here, destination is 5 p.m. And I like the fact that you always roll with me. I want to say a big shout to you for making us number one on your radio. Always get it locked in on Asase Radio 99.5 Rush Hour. Good afternoon to you. How are you doing? Hope you're feeling good and dandy. Feeling all copacetic. So hopeful to start off the last half of the year in a good spirit. I wish you all the best out there. In case you really are locked in, I've got some of the best sounds from the world of R&B, some great stuff from the world of pop and as well as dancehall. And my piano is an Afro beats in between. All the biggest urban hits you want to hear on your drive experience. Well, yeah, you got it right here. I am Elvis Crystal. Thanks so much for joining in. 059-415-7777. That's the interaction. You can always send me a message or send me a voice note and I'll play it back. Sending shouts to Kelvin Saki. He's back with his sports tomorrow at exactly 1 p.m. And also sending shouts out to Najama for holding it down at Asase Cafe. Big up yourself. Meanwhile, Destination 5, can we start off with music from Chris Brown? It happens to be one of the earliest singles from the Brown album. This is Holy Blindfold. Stay here. Don't go. I am Elvis.

Lloyd. Lil Wayne here on Asase 99.5. What a day, what a day to make sure you can have a great hit in your ear. Some great hits in your ear, absolutely. Gone half into the hour of two. We just got started, spent half an hour already. And in between, you heard some of the amazing sounds you probably haven't heard in a long time. And you can find them here. Oh, and some new ones as well. You heard that brand new record from, actually not super brand new. Actually, the song came out about 4 or 5 months ago. When we knew Bruno Mars came back outside, it felt really good. Well, he was the man. Well, he came back outside with a song called I Just Might. And of course, followed up by Kenyon Dixon on a song called Still. Oh, you heard a song from Sky Santana as well. Show Me the Money from 2024. And of course, Jaheim also came through with Ain't Living Without You. LL Cool J, Amery, Paradise. And of course, I've got another record coming in from Skip Marley. Usher Raymond also coming up. Amazing sounds only, but let's get into the question of the day this afternoon, as is our interaction plug, you know. You want to get involved, send me a voice note or send me a text. Be quick about that. And if you're going to send me a text, you know, I want you to send me a text with very clean, should I say clean hands, or is it full hands, not short hands? I don't do well with short hands, yeah. Because this one time I actually said something funny. It turns out I was saying something silly because you sent me a shorthand. No, don't do that. And also send me a voice note from a clean environment. Super clear so I can hear you well and hear you clearly. Keep it crisp and send it over. Question is, what is one thing society pressures people to like even when they don't really like it? Which popular activity or trend do you think people force themselves to enjoy just to fit in? It's like, you know, people don't enjoy specific things, but it seems to you as though they're forcing themselves to enjoy it. That one thing people pretend to enjoy just because society expects them to enjoy it. Yeah? Sounds technical a little bit. But you're going to send it over 059-415-7777, 059-415-7777. That one thing people pretend to enjoy. What is that one thing? People pretend to enjoy it. Maybe you do pretend to enjoy it. But from your observation, you could tell that people pretend to enjoy it. What could that be? Saying shouts to my production crew. Big shout going out to Carla, who's got a birthday on a Friday. This Friday, actually. I can't wait. I don't know what a Friday might turn out to be. Birthday in advance. Well, yeah, I'm announcing it. You have a birthday on a Friday. That is all main character day. Friday is a main character day, man. I wish you all the best. I'd prep yourself because I'm going loud. Wish you all the best. Shouts going out to Xelom as well. Big shout going out to Echo and Kobe in the MCR. We got loads of sounds to get through right now. Let's get to it. Skip Marley coming up on the song called Close. And after that, I've got a record from Usher Raymond. Song is called Big. Stay here. Don't go anywhere. Elvis got your records. And we're keeping it 99.5 Asase Radio Rush Hour.

And that's Kabaka Pyramid live here on Asasi Timina with Jamiri Morgan. Yeah, man. Don't drain my energy. Those energy vampires. Yeah, yo, don't lie. You have some in your office. You have some at home sometimes. And your friends group, they always drain your energy. Yeah, man. Tell them to get far away from you. Bad energy, bad ballet people. Don't drain my energy, man. I'm here with the positive vibe. Asase 99.5. Before this music came through from Shensia Kualaray, Flavor. Alicia Dixon also played here with Ransom. And oh, of course, Skip Marley with a song called Close. Some of the biggest sampled sounds you get to hear on the Drive Time Experience. Yeah, man. I'm coming through with them every now and then. Sending shouts to Sandra. How's it going? Hey, Sunday. How's it going out there? Says you're locked in inside a Denta right now, listening in. Love that vibe. And of course, I like it when you show me some signal, especially where you're listening from. Shouts going out to Mark. He's listening online. Says his ECG took the lights today. So he's listening live online via his mobile phone. Shouts to Mark. How's it going? Now we're picking up the pace in a bit, but the question today is, what is something that a lot of people pretend to enjoy because somehow society conditions them to enjoy it? I'm here thinking about one specific thing. But I got a message here that says, Elvis, you know, okay, it's very difficult to put this on the radio. It says, Elvis, it is S-E-X. Yeah, you figure that out on your own. It says, what is something people pretend to enjoy because society conditions them to? And you're telling me about that. Okay, all right. You mean people are pretending to enjoy that? Wow. Okay. Let me not milk it and salt it for you. I'll just leave it alone. Big shout going out to William there. 059-415-7777, yeah? Send me your voice notes. What is something many people claim to like but secretly do not enjoy, but they claim to like it? What could that be? Message here says, Elvis, mine is traveling long distance. People pretend to enjoy long distance travel. It's never fun. Oh, really? I like long trips. Yeah, I do. I like long trips. Don't you like long trips with some very favorite music with your favorite people? I like it. I like that. Let's pick up the pace as we're talking about trips here and there. But this is safety. Nashi teaming up with DJ Snake. It's called Safety on Asasi Radio. Let's go. The Rush Hour. Rush Hour.

And there's Chris Brown with Shooter. Oh, you should probably put a camera in my car, you know, put a camera around me sometime when you play the song. I'd be screaming all out, singing off key, on key, off key, on key, off key. Doing what I love to do the most. No, but honestly, I sing the song well. I'm not lying to you. That's a brilliant sound from Chris Brown right here on Asasi Radio. Shooter, Shooter. Before this one, a sound that came through straight from the camp of Shaka. Song's called Solo. Don't leave me solo. 059-415-7777. Good afternoon, Elvis. Good afternoon, Elvis. One of the things people seem to enjoy, but it doesn't make sense, is I say shawarma. Okay. You know you're gonna get into trouble when you send me stuff like this. A lot of people may not agree with you. All right, so we're asking that what's one thing people pretend to enjoy, but they really don't. What is one thing people pretend to enjoy just because society conditions them to enjoy it? And he says shawarma. That's a message from Delali. Says shawarma. What you mean? I mean, I enjoy shawarma. I do. Yeah. Listen, I don't want you to have yourself in trouble, okay? But I agree. I get your point, because maybe you don't, yeah? So 059-415-7777. What is the one thing that society pressures people to like? Unconsciously, they just sort of like put you in a fix. You tend to like it because of something. Maybe everybody else is enjoying it, so you automatically start to enjoy it too. What is that one thing that people pretend to enjoy, whereas in real life they really, really, really not enjoying it? What could that be? 059-415-7777. 059-415-7777. Shall we get to some record from Jim Legacy before I get you the updates of what's going on around the country and beyond? This is SOS from Jim Legacy. Big record out there, man.

That's some island music there. Yeah, man, we like it like that here in the town. Asasi Radio 99.5, Take It Easy, The Greatest Bend Over, Chloe and Molly on this record. Actually, it's the remix version with Young Blue, Young Brother. Lovely jam here on Asasi. It's a quarter past the hour for three here on Asasi 99.5. St. Charles, going out to Melissa, who's locked in and says, Elvis, that is actually true. The S-E-X is true. What you mean? What is something people pretend to enjoy just because society makes them feel like it's okay? You lot might be wrong. I think you lot might be wrong. Shouts to Melissa who's texting in. Send me your voice notification on 059-415-7777. Now today, we're getting into the courtroom. You know we're going to the courtroom today at exactly half past three in the quarter. We're getting into the courtroom today where I wanted you to find out what the story is, because today's story is a bit of a craze. It's a cray-cray team. Meanwhile, before then, can I update you? Malaysia banned social media accounts for children under 16. Have you heard? And if you're asking yourself, when is Ghana joining? Well, there's a lot of consideration for that. Malaysia has begun enforcing a rule that bans children under 16 from creating social media accounts as part of efforts to protect young people's mental health and reduce online risk like cyberbullying and addiction. Now, the major platforms, including Meta platforms, TikTok and Google, that is YouTube, are required to implement strict age verification systems to block underage users. I think they already have that, but still, people find their way around it. The policy will be rolled out over several months, giving users time to download their data before accounts are restricted. Companies that fail to comply could face heavy fines. While some parents and officials support the move for child protection, critics warn it may be difficult to enforce and could push teens towards less regulated online platforms. I don't know what you think, because a lot of young people on social media just been pushing their mental health beyond boundaries. Also, let's get to another story here. The Ghana Tertiary Education Commission has warned students, employers and the public about 70 tertiary education institutions whose qualifications are not recognized in Ghana due to quality assurance concerns. About 70 tertiary institutions. I may not have the time to get through all the 70, but a statement released May 28, which is taking about a few days for it to sim into the system. The commission said the affected institutions located both in Ghana and abroad do not currently meet its accreditation standards. As a result, certificates, diplomas, degrees from these schools may not be valid for official use. GTEC urged the public to be cautious and curious when verifying academic credentials, although it did not provide specific reasons for which each institution's inclusion on the list. 70 different schools. I don't know. My producer and I were discussing whether we're getting 70 different schools' names out there. It just might be all over the place. But before you get to apply for tertiary education in this country, I want you to be able to Google the school that you're interested in to see whether they are accredited, okay? Whether they pass and have a qualification to be recognized as one of the schools in this country. All right, passing quality assurance is very big. So you want to be able to write the school's name in Google. You know, just find out if they actually have the qualification. Or you can just go to Ghana Tertiary Education Commission's website and find out more detail and see if the school qualifies. Also, if you love folks, what we call folks, what I would say is not folks, but it's folks. if you didn't get the gist when I actually told a lot of people about this, that it's not folks, it's folks. Well, stakeholders in Ghana's secondhand clothing industry are calling for stronger oversight and transparency in the importation and sale of used clothing bales. Now, one of the things you might not know is buying some bale and going home or going to your stall and opening it to realize that, no, that is not exactly what you wanted. Traders say very often enough, they buy sealed bales without knowing the contents, only to discover damaged or low-value items after opening them, which leads to financial losses. Experts and industry players are urging tighter regulations to improve accountability, protect traders, and ensure fairness in the sector. I agree, because how do you buy a bale, you get to your space, and you realize the bale that you got is not exactly what you ordered, which remains a key source of jobs and affordable clothing in Ghana. And you're buying this stuff
to resell to somebody, but it turns out the clothes are way too worn out. You might not be able to make some money back. So the Chalet de Force market is facing some very strong pressure. So why open force? No, I mean, you want to be able to look through it. How do you buy it anyway? I know people raise it up in the air. They look through it properly to see whether there's a hole in there or not. And then they think it's cool enough to buy. Anyway, the bend downs, there's a lot of pressure there. Those who trade these things are saying that the bills that come in are sometimes they have some nonsense in there that they can't sell. Okay. That will be all for the updates in the world of news. But we're getting into our voice notes for our question of the day before we get into the courtroom today. The voice notes can be sent over to 059-415-7777, 059-415-7777. You want to send that over to me on a 995 Rush Hour WhatsApp platform, do send it over to 059-415-7777, 059-415-7777. And also, if you send me a voice note, though, I want you to make sure the voice note is clean and clear so I can play back pronto, all right? 059-415-7777 as we proceed. This is Burna Boy.

0: Hello, ladies and gentlemen. Abigail, and I'm speaking from Texas. So, the one thing I think people pretend to enjoy because the society expects it is apple. I mean, why would you be eating apple? Why? Why? They are just trying to make it look like it's nice, but see, it's not nice. It's just a pretense. So, yes.
1: You just might be in trouble, man. If you're going to put food out there, a lot of people like food. 059-415-7777. What is that one thing that people pretend to enjoy just because society makes them feel like it's cool? You know, the idea to belong to a cool group or a cool clique is usually that makes a lot of people want to just jump onto some trends. So what is that one trend or one thing, that one activity, that or one thing or one meal or whatever it is that people seem to enjoy, but you know deep down, with your charity aligned, you are pretending it's not nice?
2: Hello, Michael speaking from Instagram.
1: Hello, Michael.
2: For me, people pretend to enjoy because society expects it is. When I was saying trends, there's a trendy trend going on the social media. Uh-huh. Yeah, you see a lot of people partaking in it because now make people know them, and that's what the society expects. Uh-huh. So if he doesn't feel like, or he or she doesn't feel like doing it, you see he or she taking part because the society expects it. That will make people know him or her, and that will make him or her trend. Yeah, for me, that's what I can see.
1: Okay. What is one thing, something that people pretend to enjoy, and you know deep down that they're lying, they just pretend it, they don't really enjoy it? What could that be? What is it, in your opinion? 059-415-7777. That's how we get the show done today. So what's your voice note saying?
3: Hello, Elvis. Hello. My name is Abusia.
1: Hello.
3: One thing I think people pretend to like is having the excitement, joy, mm-hmm. you know, being satisfied. I mean, they portray it out there when you meet them and all. But if you really draw closer to them and, you know, start to talk, have real conversations, you realize that they're really suffering mentally and financially, and they're really not doing well as they want to. So this is what I think. Thank you.
1: All right, then. Mr. J says, Elvis, plain rice and lye soup. How can you pretend to enjoy that thing? Plain rice and light soup. Oh, goodness. Plain rice and light soup. But you know it's nice, though. Ah, what are you talking about? Plain rice and rice, light soup is nice. I think it's nice. 059-415-7777. Let's get to another voice note quickly. We're getting into the court room in a bit. So, court is going to be in session. We'll get to court in a bit.
4: So, one thing... Yes, independence.
1: Okay.
4: People pretend to be happy about being independent, being on their own.
1: Okay.
4: Like being self-sufficient, which is nice. Mm-hmm. But in reality, the reality is that it comes with a lot of loneliness.
1: Yeah.
4: As against if you were with maybe family or people who you know and trust. So I feel society makes it seem as if it's something desirable, but people don't really enjoy it, and they are very lonely on the inside.
1: Charlie, I get the point. I get the point. So that's some independence that perhaps you are pretending to enjoy. Yes, there are moments where you enjoy it, let's be honest. And then there are moments where you feel lonely. And I get the point. Independence, living alone, is one thing people pretend to enjoy. I see. Let's get to another one here.
5: Good afternoon. My name is Emmanuel, speaking from the Volta region. One thing that people pretend to enjoy is marriage, because society expects them to get married.
1: Okay.
5: At a particular point in time, so marriage.
1: I see. So marriage is what people pretend to enjoy. Charlie, I think this question is like, answer this question that could get you in trouble. Give me an answer that could get you in trouble. 059-415-7777 says people pretend to enjoy marriage. Marriage is one thing people pretend to enjoy. I see.
6: For me, I would say clubbing.
1: Clubbing.
6: Like going to nightclubs and stuff.
1: Okay.
6: The reason why I'm saying this is because mainly you notice the flashy lifestyle people tend to live on social media, where people are always posting on their stories, their Instagram posts, where they are showing them living sort of a lavish lifestyle. So you, with your, I wouldn't say mediocre life, but you would feel like you are being left out. So you'd want to
1: belong,
6: join in on the fun.
1: Right.
6: But you attend these events, it turns out that it's a very empty affair because nobody's even having fun. Nobody's really having fun nowadays. Everybody's just sitting down on their phones. So when you try to have fun, people are taking pictures of you, videos of you and stuff. So I would say clubbing is an empty experience. People expect you to enjoy it, but maybe before it was, but now I would say people just go there. They spend money on drinks and other things, but they don't really do much. They just waste. I just see it as a waste of time. Clubbing might be one of those things.
1: Okay. All right. 059-415-7777. Are these voice notes speaking your thoughts somehow? Let me say shout out to Francis, who is locked in as well. Big up yourself. Thanks for joining me this afternoon. Let me get to another voice note. Let's see what we're having here.
7: Okay, so I think marriage is one.
1: Okay.
7: And then some people do not want to marry in generally, but then their parents and society are forcing them or their neck to marry. So because of that, they end up marrying the wrong person.
1: Okay, so this is the second time we're hearing marriage. It says people pretend to enjoy marriage. Is that it? 059-415-7777. Let me see what we have here. Message from Anita says, "Hi Elvis, good afternoon. The answer to the question for me is alcohol. People pretend to enjoy alcohol. People pretend to enjoy alcohol." Hey, Charlie. All right, let me get to another voice note quickly before we wrap things up here. We're getting into the court room right after this one.
8: One thing people pretend to enjoy because society expects it is marriage. Because in our Ghanaian society, people have this perception that when you attain a certain age, you're supposed to be married. And obviously, when things are going south in the marriage, you shouldn't divorce, especially when you have kids. People feel like, okay, because of the kids, I can't leave this man, no matter how abusive the relationship or the marriage is. Secondly, I think food is also one thing society expects everyone to actually hop on. Like, guys, I tried this matcha and it's so nice. To be very honest, matcha is not nice, but everyone just hops on the bad wagon and then they're like, okay, because it's nice, let me also go taste it and say it's nice. But in actual sense, I feel like everyone should have an opinion for themselves. If it's not nice, it's not nice. Don't just say it's nice because society or everyone is saying it's nice.
1: Okay, this is a very strong one there. It says, matcha is not nice. Don't pretend it's nice. Okay. 059-415-7777. I'm getting into the courtroom in a bit after this song. And let me read the story out there before I drop the record that you obviously want to hear. I'm seeing that this might contain some triggering language. Need to let you know quickly that this might contain some triggering language. So in the courtroom this afternoon, our story is, it says, please keep me anonymous. 16 years ago, I was sexually assaulted and I became pregnant. I decided to keep the baby and raise him with the help of my grandmother, who is now deceased. My son is now 16 years old. For years, whenever he asked about his father, I avoided the question because I didn't know how to explain the truth to him. The truth is that his father is the man who sexually assaulted me. Now my son is demanding answers. He says he deserves to know who his father is and why he has never set eyes on him before and why he's never part of his life. I have carried this secret for 16 years, trying to protect my son and myself from the pain of what happened, but I can no longer avoid the conversation. Should I tell my son the truth about what happened and how he was conceived? or I should continue to keep it from him. If I tell him, how do I break it to him? If no, what excuse should I give him? This is serious. So the son is demanding to know who the father is. The mother was sexually assaulted 16 years ago. The 16-year-old son is demanding to know who the father is. And she's asking if she should disclose how, you know, the boy was conceived, or the background to the story, to the issue, to the question, to the answer, all of that. Or should she continue to keep it from him? Because now he's almost 18. He's almost an adult. So demanding to know who his father is, he might be able to handle the truth. Can he handle the truth? Is it okay to disclose that? Or you think this is one of the secrets she should take to the grave? Should she disclose this, or should she just keep it to herself and never tell? And so this son would never know the truth. How are you handling this? How are we going to be able to get a resolve on this matter? 059-415-7777. You can send voice notes over if you can't get through the line. The number is active on 054-8888-995, 054-8888-995, 054-8888-995. What do you want this woman to do? We're in the courtroom. Court is in session now. This is the matter we're dealing with. How should she handle this matter? Do you think she should go ahead and tell the boy how and when it happened? Or you think this is something she must take to the grave? What do you think? What's your take?

0: best.
1: That's Rima right there. But you can call me on 054-888-8995. 054-888-995. Let's get into the courtroom now. Let's see. Do you think she should keep the matter to herself and find another excuse for the guy? And what kind of excuse do you think will work? This gentleman is a 16-year-old boy who's grown and wanted to ask questions about where the father is. This mother had been, you know, sexually assaulted 16 years ago. She got pregnant through that ordeal, and she's kept the secret to herself. The grandmother helped her to raise the boy. The grandmother is no longer here. So the boy is asking questions, and she's compelled to want to tell the young boy what exactly happened. Should she go ahead, or she should just keep it to herself, find another excuse? What sort of excuse can suffice? It says, should I tell my son the truth, or should I continue to keep it from him? I've been telling him all sort of stories, but now he wants the real truth. How do I break it to him? If I should never break it to him, what excuse should I give him? Is it right for the son to be told that the father is alive somewhere, it's out of the country? Like, what kind of excuse will work here? Because the mother is in a tight spot. Call me 054-888-8995, 054-888-8995. If you have a voice note you want to send, send it to me. 059-415-7777.
2: Hi, Elvis. My name is Abigail, and I'm speaking from Abigail. 37.
1: Okay.
2: So I think that she should just tell her son the truth. Like, she should just tell him, because if she's to keep the truth from him and he grows up, he would have a hard time, you know, trying to understand these things. But if he knows now, because he's of age, so if he's to know now, I think it will be better for him as he's growing up.
1: Okay.
2: So that he just knows that, okay, this is it for me. Thank you.
1: Abigail thinks that she should tell the son that the truth, exactly what happened. He's 16 years old, mind you. 059-415-7777 or 054-888-995 is the number you can call. I'd like to hear your opinion. Let me hear your thoughts. Let me hear what you have to say. What's your take? What's your two cents? Send it over.

0: The number is 054-888-8995 or 059-415-7777. 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And let's get to another voice note. Let's see what we have here. I don't know what you're thinking, because this situation, it's like a lot of people go through this situation. And so finding an answer to this might be a benchmark to the next, unfortunately. Let me see. So he says, my son is demanding answers. He says he deserves to know who his father is. I have carried the secret for 16 years, trying to protect my son and myself from the pain of what happened. I can no longer avoid the conversation. Should I tell my son the truth about what happened and how he was conceived, or should I continue to keep it from him? How should I break it to him? If I should not tell him, what excuses should I give him this time around? Let me get to this voice note.
1: My name is Kevin Osai from Semakomitoshai.
0: Okay.
1: And basically, for me, regarding this issue, the man has to actually tell the truth. No matter what, okay. No matter how big or long the cup is for a guy, it surely gets more important.
0: Okay.
1: She should just inform the son that this is actually the truth. This is how you conceive. I'm sorry I hid this truth from you for the past 16 years, but actually, this is your dad. Your dad did this to me, and that's how you're conceived. The child has the right to know 100%.
0: Okay.
1: So I don't support the lady or the woman hiding from the child. And so I rather will advise her to actually say the truth to her son.
0: Okay, all right. So you're suggesting that she goes ahead to tell the truth to the son who's 16 years old. Okay. What do you think should be done? 059-415-7777. If you were in the situation, if you were 16 in this situation, would you love to be told exactly what happened? Your mom, 16 years ago, was sexually assaulted by an unknown man, and the man is no longer in the picture. She took care of this boy for 16 years, and the boy is demanding to know who the father is. It's been consistent and persistent for so long now, and she feels she can no longer hide the truth from the boy. Should she go ahead and tell the truth, or

0: should find other excuses. A message here says maybe she should wait till the guy is 25. By then, he might have seen life for himself too and may understand her better. She should wait for the boy to be 25 years. Wait till 25. Wow. Let me get to this voice note.
1: Hello, good afternoon. This is David Adam speaking from Ashima, Afaiwa.
0: Hello, David.
1: For me, what I'll tell the woman is there is no secret which could be buried for so long.
0: Okay.
1: Or even for a lifetime. So she should just open up to the child what's really happened. And explain things to him very well. Thank you.
0: Okay. Seems to me as though we're getting a lot of reactions for tell the truth. Just tell the boy everything. You know, the voice of reason leans on one principle that the greater the number, the probability of having to get a sensible answer will be the one we'll choose. So if you have a lot of people saying one thing, then perhaps that may be the thing. 059-415-7777. What's your take? What's your opinion? You want to share your take with me? Feel free to do so. 059-415-7777. Let's get to another voice note that's just coming in from Gigi.
2: Hi, Elvis. Hello. This is Kwame.
0: Kwame, how are you doing?
2: So for this story, I feel the lady should tell the son,
0: okay,
2: but do it professionally, get the help of a counselor who'll be able to break the news to the son if she's not able to do it herself.
0: Okay.
2: And who at the same time can be there to counsel the son and herself.
0: Mm-hmm.
2: But especially counsel the son in order to be able to handle all the emotions, all the issues that may arise from telling him.
0: Okay.
2: So, yes, definitely the son deserves to know the truth.
0: Okay.
2: He's a growing boy. He needs to learn that sexually harassing, molesting women is not a good thing.
0: Okay.
2: And the consequences that can arise. And this has to be done professionally.
0: Right.
2: So, yeah, she should seek the help of a counselor in breaking the news to him.
0: All right.
2: All right, thank you.
0: Thank you very much. But all the same, she should go ahead and tell the truth, but with the help of a counselor. 059-415-7777. Send me your voice note via WhatsApp or call me on the phone directly. 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

In case you just joined in, let me get the story out again. Maybe that could help you to share your thoughts or your opinion quickly. It says, "Hi Elvis, keep me anonymous, please. 16 years ago, I was sexually assaulted and became pregnant. I decided to keep the baby and raise him with the help of my grandmother, who is now deceased. My son is now 16 years old. For years, whenever he asked about his father, I avoided the question because I didn't know how to explain the truth to him. The truth is that his father is the man who sexually assaulted me, and he says now my son is demanding answers. He says he deserves to know who his father is and why he has never been part of his life. I have carried this secret for 16 years, trying to protect my son and myself from the pain of what happened. But I can no longer avoid the conversation. Should I tell my son the truth about how he was conceived? Or should I continue to keep it from him? If I should tell him, how do I break it to him? If I should never tell him, what excuse would you suggest I give him? Please help." 054-888-8995. 054-888-995. 054-888-995. That's the number. You want to get involved? Or you can send me a voice note to the number 059-415-7777. 059-415-7777.

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0: Hello, Michael speaking from Sabun. For me, I will just tell the mom to just tell the son the truth. Yeah, he's 16 years. He's a bit mature, though he's not fully mature, but he's a bit matured and he will understand things better. Yeah, so the mom should tell everything to this child, because if one day the child hears it somewhere, the mom will be in trouble. Yeah, so me, I'm sure the mom should sit down with the child and tell him everything. Yeah.
1: Okay. All right. Thank you very much. 054-888-8995 and 059-415-7777. Thanks for that voice note. Let's get to another one.
2: Hi, Elvis. Hello. My name is HR. And for this teenage... Okay, we don't know whether she's a teenager. But for this mother, I think that she knows that the boy is not, like a child, and is quite old enough. And I think it will do her a lot of good to say it now and be free. Because, she didn't do anything wrong. It's life that happened to her. So I think that she should be praying about it. I got to give her strength to be able to communicate this to the child without her being affected, or without her being affected too much. Because whatever happens, this child has to know. And the better she does it, the better it would be for, their family.
1: All right. Thank you very much.
2: Thank you.
1: Thank you, too. 059-415-7777. I guess we'll wrap it up here. And the court is closed for now. I think from what we've gathered, everyone says, you should tell the child. One of the very salient ones says you should get a counselor around, and so they can have a certain psychological assistance for the child. So, yeah, thanks so much for reaching out via voice notes. God bless you, and also via text message as well. Shout out to Echo. How you doing? I hope you're okay. 059-415-7777. Coming up in this hour, we should be having our entertainment news with Salom, who's got the entertainment news covered here on the 995 Rush Hour Sase Radio. I am Elvis Crystal. I'll be back in a bit after a couple of songs. Then we'll get to have the entertainment news here on the 995 Rush Hour. Here is music coming in straight from the camp of Tyler, and it's called Art.

0: Stone Boy, Walk by JK, Come From Far, Nasasi Radio 99.5, 95 Rush Hour. And coming up is entertainment news. 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What you get is a short course in leadership, corporate governance, human capital development, diplomacy, entrepreneurship, law and governance, as well as getting to choose from a one-year master's program in leadership, management, entrepreneurship and innovation, as well as international relations and diplomacy. What about PhD, man? You can get a PhD in leadership and management, international relations, diplomacy, and you can complete all of these in just 3 years. Be sure to be a part of the world that is making big change to your future. Salt University College, training tomorrow's leaders today. Salam, how you doing? How you doing? You doing okay?
1: Yeah, my brother, I'm doing okay.
0: Yes, you weren't here yesterday and someone else sat in for you. Yo, Yati. Did you bring some toffees today?
1: How was it like?
0: It's not about how it was like. Did you bring toffees today?
1: Yeah. As usual. I mean, there was...
0: You brought toffees today.
1: I mean, it's the news.
0: The news is
1: a toffee. I mean, my people know.
0: So they know. You refer to the news as toffee. What if it's bad news? Your friend then.
1: Well, it is not bad. What I have for you today.
0: And Ned, you can't dribble me. You can't dribble me here today. Anyway, coming up is entertainment news with Salam.

0: What up, Rushers? Welcome to the entertainment segment right here on Rush Hour with me, Salem Elliott. It's good to be back again with some juicy juice for you. And started off, dance hall artist Stoneboy, known privately as Livingston Echesetekla, has joined calls for an increase in the feeding allowance for the inmates in Ghana's prison, while donating food items to the Kumasi Central Prison. The musician, who observed the rationing of food during the visit to the facility, expressed concern about the conditions under which inmates are fed. According to him, urgent and deliberate measures are needed to address the situation. So Stoneboy added that the government support needs to be strengthened to meet the humanitarian needs of the inmates. The Minister for the Interior, Mubarak Muhammadu Mutaka, has previously disclosed that the government spent about 40 million Ghana cedis annually on feeding inmates, describing an amount as inadequate. The feeding allowance was recently increased from 1 cedi 80 pesos to 5 cedi per inmate. Despite the increment, the minister maintains that the amount remains insufficient. Stoneboy also encouraged greater involvement from the creative arts industry in supporting prison inmates, stressing that the need for compassion and solidarity. And also, I think some month ago he performed over there, and I feel like that was when he saw the whole
1: the condition of the
0: prison over there. And he also encouraged a lot of people, to the creatives, to also jump on this, because I mean they are also humans like us, and sometimes reintegration into society is sort of difficult for these people. So treating them well while they serve their sentence is gonna go out a long way to help them.
1: As for the conditions in the prisons, it's not it's nothing to write home about, you know. It's not cool at all. Human rights, eh?
0: Okay, so Stoneboy again in the story. Now, there was a tweet. And there was just a tweet about enemies and friends. So Stoneboy took to a post without mentioning anybody. So the tweet goes like this. He said, these two guys have been faking to each other based on interest and timing. Convenient friendship, even the devil hates that. Well, a lot of people are attributing the fact that it to Sakodie and then Shatawale.
1: Why do you think so?
0: Because of the performance.
1: Okay.
0: Outside, and then he was going to, you know, appear on stage to perform. And then, I mean, there has, you know, there has been this
1: friction
0: between these three already.
1: Right.
0: So, I mean, that also aggravated whatever that Stoneboy was about to say. So, when he said that, he didn't, everybody was just trying to put holes into whatever he was saying. So, on the May 30th, 2026, Stoneboy shared a cryptic message on social media about relationships, implying that some people maintain friendships based on convenience rather than genuine affection. So my guy Sakodie also came to tweet about, he also didn't mention anybody's name as usual. So Ghanaian rapper Sakodie has teared a conversation on social media after sharing a critic post on X, which many fans have interpreted as a subtle response to dancehall artist's previous tweet that he made. So in the post he shared on June 2nd, which is today, 2026, Sakodie quoted a line attributed to American rapper icon Jay-Z. In the post, Sakodie used an analogy suggesting that one's roots never forget, even when others choose to act differently. How do you take that?
1: I don't think anything, because I don't know what that even means.
0: Really?
1: No. Do you know what it means?
0: One's roots. I feel like...
1: So say it properly. So someone's, like, your roots.
0: Yeah.
1: Okay.
0: Never forget, even when the others choose to act differently. So it shows where you are coming from and how
1: how are you attributing this to a response to Stoneboy?
0: Because of what he said, he's just trying to simply say that we are the masters in the game, to me. And you started from us, and you know obviously where Stoneboy started from.
1: Where did he start from?
0: Oh,
1: I'm asking you. Are you an entertainer?
0: Elvis.
1: No, tell me.
0: I mean, Stoneboy used to work with Sakodie at a point.
1: Ah.
0: Yeah, they were in a talking It wasn't really on paper though, but it was those things that you are talking to someone, a new talent that you know, and you want putting on, and there is a misunderstanding and all that. So all that sort of.
1: That's how you interpret it.
0: To me.
1: All right.
0: Yeah. So talking about Jay-Z, rapper Jay-Z returned to a headline performance on Saturday with a set at the Roots Picnic in Philadelphia, marking his first solo headlining show in more than 5 years. The hip-hop icon delivered a 90-minute performance featuring more than 30 songs alongside a healthy lifestyle freestyle that drew attention for its pointed lyrical reference to several figures in the music industry. So the freestyle performed without instrumental backing was widely interpreted by fans and commentators as addressing fellow rapper Drake with lines that appear to challenge claims made in his recent music and raise issues around publishing rights and records. Jay-Z also appeared to respond to remarks previously made by Ye concerning his family, defending his children during the performance. Despite the lyrical tension, he still performed tracks from their collaborative album Watch the Throne. Another section of the freestyle was also interpreted as a reference to Nicki Minaj, adding to online discussions following the performance. The show comes weeks after Jay-Z suggested in an interview that rap feuds may no longer serve the genre positively, while acknowledging his own history of lyrical battle. Do we still have a lyrical battle now?
1: Hardly is the case, but just like he's saying, these things don't feed the industry anymore. Yeah. Like that back in the day, you hear it, you have it. Mm. Now it's no longer there. Everyone is trying to find money, you know.
0: Mm.
1: Anyway.
0: Then the last time I heard of lyrical battle was between the women in the industry, in Ghanaian industry, Frida Rhymes.
1: Oh, that's a long time ago.
0: Yeah, that was the last time I heard of lyrical battle. So yeah, that's all that we have for you on entertainment
1: tonight. All right, thank you very much. We got more music to bash and, of course, more number ones to get through here on Asase Radio 99.5, 995 Rush Hour. Shall we take a song from Last Meat and Kitty's signature here? And if today is somebody's birthday, you want to send some birthday message, please do so. 059-415-7777.

0: and Drake on one record. That's amazing. It's a banger there. Back in the days, a few years back, actually. Who told you Bad Mouth Don't Dance? Who told you that? Coming up is the big bulletin here on Asasi Radio 99.5. Let me say happy birthday to my brother-in-law. Let me say shouts to you, man. It's actually a lovely gentleman out there. It's actually a really amazing man. Trigger, what's good? Happy birthday to you, Isaac Gatti Wilson. Today is your birthday. Happy birthday to you. It's my hope that God can actually push you to the highest of the highest of the highest where you belong. May you have more health, more wealth, more prosperity, more good times and more happiness. Of course, you're the best out there. The man that I know, biggest engineer of all. Yeah, man. Happy birthday to you, my brother, my brother. Wish you all the best out there. Trigger.
1: The Rush Hour. Elvis.
0: Got 7 more minutes to go. A couple of songs to play before we check out. And in case you just locked in, this is the 995 Rush Hour. Yeah. A message is coming. It says, please do the shout again. Oh, my God. Okay, no problem. Family members are listening in. It says, please do the shout out again. So, yeah, happy birthday going out to Trigger. Isaac Gatti Wilson is a brother-in-law of mine. I wish you all the best out there. May God keep you on solid ground and, of course, keep pushing you to your highest of all the highest that you ought to be. More love, more prosperity, more health and good health, good money. Of course, I want you to make all the money in the world. Happy birthday to you, my brother. Wishing you all the best out there. Enjoy your birthday. June 4th, Dadabi. Number one, Bakupe. Wish you all the best. That's coming in straight from the family. They wish you all the best. Huh? Happy birthday to you.
2: Elvis!
0: And this is how we check out this afternoon. Rolling back in tomorrow at exactly 2. I'm playing this record. I'm hoping that my brother, Frizz Delanya Megashi, can actually do away with his blazer. Do away with your blazer. Got dirty today. Yeah, dirty yourself. This is Dancer. Let's go. Are you a big dancer? That's right. We're rolling back here tomorrow at exactly 2 p.m. on the 995 Rush Hour here. I am Elvis Crystal. When you catch me on your scrolls on social media, stop by to say hello. Say something nice so we can get a conversation done. 059-415-7777. We get to a message that's coming in. The message just says, fire for fire. So there's a message from Gomez. Big shout to you. It says, El Neji, right there. I'm back tomorrow. Don't lose the vibe, man. Keep the energy and, of course, stay locked in.
2: Me to a dancer. Rum turn me to a dancer.
0: For now, we say goodbye. Bye-bye for now.

It's 5 p.m. A very warm welcome to the Big Bulletin, coming to you live from the Kwekwe Sechiado studio at Accra. With me, Freight Delanyo Megashi. Here's what's coming up.

0: this mix is consistent with my obligation under 24B of the standard to promote consensus and majesty and participation. This will be conviction that I
1: Well, we sincerely apologize for the coming up tonight. Speaker Alban Gbagben orders review of the passage of the Human Sexual Rights and Family Values Bill after concerns the parliamentary procedure may not have been properly followed. Now, Parliament must answer a simple but critical question. Was the process lawful or flawed? President John Mahama is also raising concerns, pointing to possible quorum issues and procedural lapses, warning that the bill still faces legal scrutiny before any assent. What really happened in Parliament and what does the President's cautious stance reveal about the political reality behind this highly decisive law? Tonight, Procedural Politics, stay with us. Also, a night of tragedy on Ghana's roads as two separate horrific accidents claim multiple lives, including school children. In the central region, a school trip has ended in heartbreak after a bus carrying pupils from Alice Elite Academy at Asin Edubiasi was involved in a crash on the Asin stretch, leaving two pupils dead and several others injured. Barely 2 hours later, a separate and a far more devastating incident in the Volta region, a head-on collision between a passenger bus and a container truck near Piki, has left at least 15 people dead and 25 others injured, according to emergency response. Meanwhile, the road safety advocate David demands tougher enforcement of traffic regulations after road crash death toll hit over 1,000 in first quarter of 2026. Still to come tonight, the wait is finally over, and just a minute before FIFA's midnight deadline, Black Star coach Carlos Queiroz unveiled his final squad for the World Cup. And while there were few surprises, there are still some big talking points. Who made the cut, who missed out, and has Ghana assembled its strongest possible team for football's biggest stage? Well, tonight we break down the winners, the omissions, and the key names carrying Ghana's hopes onto the world stage. Stay with us. We've got Africa Sports all coming up in this package.

0: Indeed, this statement is consistent with my obligation.
1: Well, sincere apologies for the little interruption. You're still listening to the Big Bulletin here on Asasi Radio 99.5 in Accra with me, Freight Dalanya Megashi, and a warm welcome to the program. Let's begin from Parliament, because the Speaker of Parliament, Alban Bagben, has now ordered a review of how the Human Sexual Rights and Family Values Bill was passed after concerns that the proper parliamentary process may not have been fully followed. The Speaker says a committee report showed bipartisan agreement, but what happened on the floor of Parliament appears to tell a different story. Here's the Speaker early on the floor of Parliament.
0: Indeed, this statement is consistent with my obligation under Order 24B of the Standing Orders to promote consensus on matters under consideration in the House. It is with this conviction that I invite honourable members to reflect on whether further consideration of this matter may better secure the confidence, unity, collective ownership of the bill, and respect of our faith, laws, and passion of the nation. Accordingly, I respectfully appeal to honourable members to reflect carefully upon the issues raised and to consider, in the larger national interest, the bipartisan character of the bill, the unity of the House and the nation, and the need to maintain the highest standards of procedural integrity to revisit its decision on the third reading of the bill to permit a reconsideration of the final text of the bill and any amendments thereto. Such a course, if adopted by the House, would not be an abandonment of the bill nor a rejection of its objectives. Rather, it will represent a reaffirmation of Parliament's commitment to due process, fidelity to the Constitution, consensus building, transparency, and legislative certainty. It will ensure that any final decision taken by the House reflects not only the will of Parliament, but also the fullest support of Ghanaians in the law that is ultimately enacted. Honourable members, I remain confident that honourable members will approach this matter with wisdom, patriotism, mutual respect, and a shared commitment to the integrity of our parliamentary democracy and the dignity of this House. With this, I thank you for your attention. Indeed, this statement is consistent with my obligation under Order 24B of the Standing Orders to promote consensus on matters under consideration in the House. It is with this conviction that I invite honourable members to reflect on whether further consideration of this matter may better secure the confidence, unity, collective ownership of the bill, and respect of our faith, laws, and passion of the nation. Accordingly, I respectfully appeal to honourable members to reflect carefully upon the issues raised and to consider, in the larger national interest, the bipartisan character of the bill, the unity of the House and the nation, and the need to maintain the highest standards of procedural integrity to revisit its decision on the third reading of the bill to permit a reconsideration of the final text of the bill and any amendments thereto. Such a course, if adopted by the House, would not be an abandonment of the bill nor a rejection of its objectives. Rather, it will represent a reaffirmation of Parliament's commitment to due process, fidelity to the Constitution, consensus building, transparency, and legislative certainty. It will ensure that any final decision taken by the House reflects not only the will of Parliament, but also the fullest support of Ghanaians in the law that is ultimately enacted. Honourable Members, I remain confident that Honourable Members will approach this matter with wisdom, patriotism, mutual respect, and a shared commitment to the integrity of our parliamentary democracy and the dignity of this House. With this, I thank you for your attention.
1: Right, so that was the Speaker of Parliament, Alban Bagbin. Let's go over to the phone lines now. We have been joined by Dr. Joshua Zatto. He's a political science lecturer at the University of Ghana, helping us to unpack the unfolding controversy surrounding the passage of this anti-gay bill. Doc, good evening to you and many thanks for your time on the program. Let's get straight into it. As a political scientist, let's start with the basics. Is this bill properly passed in Parliament, or we are looking at a flawed legislative process?
2: Thank you very much. Good evening to you and good evening to your listeners. Especially those that are joining us from Tumu. Listen, there's something in politics we call probable deniability. Probable deniability arises or happens when some people, for want of a better word, minions of a president or a leader, make decisions and create enough room for the leader to be able to deny his knowledge or involvement in decision making. In other words, they're able to buy room for the leader so that he, she can then deny that he doesn't know and then come up with remedial measures depending upon the public backlash. And that is exactly what you are seeing happening here. If you follow the history trajectory of this bill, you then begin to understand. I want us to look at it from two main things. One, the timing. Two, the action in Parliament. And three, what happens in the executive. So you can look at the timing, the legislature, and the executive. Take the timing. And also, very important, we must put the Parliament in proper context, and also put the current Parliament in proper context when we are doing this analysis. Not doing that will conflate and confuse the issues. The A Parliament was the hand Parliament. And so, everybody had so much power there. The opposition had a lot of leeway, a lot of power there to influence legislation. All it took was one member of an opposition to scatter a legislation or one member of a government to scatter a legislation. That was the theater in which the bill was done. Two, when they were doing it, remember, Ghana was under an IMF, was the name, program. That means that Ghana needed the buy-in of almost all the members of the IMF to get a deal done. Who were the members that sit on the IMF board then? The government of the United States. It was a liberal democratic government. The government of Canada, France, UK. Basically, all the governments that were supposed to help approve Ghana's program were all what? Liberal government. And their ideology favors what? LGBTQ. So it wasn't possible for you, and you were negotiating with them. You needed the approval for loans and everything. So that was the context under which the former bill was passed. An evenly divided house and a government that was negotiating IMF deals with a liberal government. So there was no leverage. There was nothing back. That was the context within which they passed the former bill. That bill was passed and sent to President Akufo-Addo. So look at that. Look, I wanted to understand that. So I could say that the hesitance to sign it could also be part of what was in the bill, and also the conditions, the political conditions, the contingency plan.
1: But these conditions, Doc, were not stated by the previous administration as justification for not signing the bill.
2: They were implied. So just move today. I want I'm saying that let your listeners see that condition in today's condition, today's new condition. One, Parliament is lopsided. The majority have so many numbers that they can do whatever they want. No single person. In fact, they can afford to lose 20 votes and still have whatever they want. That's number one. Two, the minority then realizes that the what they are trying to do is to buy time for the incumbent president. Remember, Ghana has exited the IMF deal. But the final decision is still with the IMF board. The IMF board of directors has yet to approve Ghana's exit. Is that not it?
1: Mm.
2: So the question is that, and now government is asking themselves again, who are the players on that board? Canada is still there, the UK is still there, France is still there. All these things are still dragged up. But unlike Akufo-Addo, President Mahama has Trump in the White House. Who will provide him with the cover-up? So why are they not doing it? So you don't understand that they are trying to buy time. These shenanigans in Parliament are a deliberate attempt to buy time for President Mahama so that they can complete the IMF negotiations before they attempt to sign the deal.
1: Right.
2: The parliamentarians, the NDC knows what they are doing in the House. Because if not, please understand that. If the original bill, and that is what the minority has been saying, if the 2024-23 bill was that good, was that perfect, why didn't you just take the same thing, hook, line, sinker, and send it to President Mahama to sign?
1: Mm. But
2: so
1: you
2: then begin to realize that.
1: But Doc, he also realized that since this new parliament, it has to go through the processes every day, the process of parliament for the bill to be passed.
2: Mm. It can go through the processes without making the 31 changes. What it now says is that if you now sit back and look at it, it means the 2004 bill was a poison pill that you were given to President Akufo-Addo. In fact, if you sit down carefully, it was a sort of Democrats that they wanted to hang around Akufo-Addo's neck so that it would scatter his negotiation with the IMF for the Ghana bailout. It would also scatter his standing wherever it is because they knew that it would not pass by.
1: Right. We have different circumstances here, Doc. You mentioned that under the previous administration, we're under the thumb of the IMF. It turns out that we are not under the thumb of the IMF at this moment. But given the posture of the president and given his response yesterday in the United Kingdom, does that signal hope to the ordinary Ghanaian that the president is indeed committed to assenting his signature to this bill when it finally ends up on his desk?
2: What the president is saying is not different from what Akufo-Addo said. He says, if it makes it to my deck, the president has not told Parliament, hurry up with the bill. The president has not told Parliament to rush it. He says, if it makes it, that's why I laid the background for you. So the shenanigans in Parliament is to make sure that it delays in getting the president's deal.
1: But again, the president also makes a really fantastic case that there have been concerns of forum and also procedural lapses, which, you know, the bill needs to go through properly before it ends up on his desk. And based on the advice of his attorney or the general legal counsel, he would be able to append a signature. That is a legitimate concern. Wouldn't you agree, Doc?
2: I'm not saying it's not legitimate. I'm not saying it's legitimate, but I'm telling you. So you want to tell me that the men and women in the majority who passed the bill didn't know things about quorum? Are you telling me that the men and women who write the things didn't understand these procedural things? They are some of the most experienced legislators we have in the House. Are you telling me the Speaker of Parliament is telling us that he didn't know the issue was going to be passed? He thought it was consideration. Are you saying the Speaker of Parliament doesn't know parliamentary procedures?
1: But he said he was surprised by the rapid passage of the bill.
2: So why did they surprise him? That's the question. Why did you surprise him? Because he supports this bill. He's one of the big supporters of this bill. So if the Speaker of Parliament is not telling us that, my understanding is that you're just going to go procedural this thing so that they will pass it, then why did you Nicodemusly pass it behind you? So that's what I'm saying, that if you think that these were all by chances, you are wrong. You're naive. Understand that it's political drama, political theater. The House of Parliament is also a house of politics. Look, they knew this. So the question is, if we do something wrong, the Speaker will call for it back. Then it provides a proper deniability for the president. Either way, it buys us time to go ahead with you. And that is where I'm seeing it. So all these things are planting. If not, you don't do that. That house and those people, the majority, how many emergency bills have they not passed, even when they have this super majority?
1: Mm.
2: How many emergency bills? Have you ever heard anything that something procedural has gone wrong? How come it's only in this bill that something procedural has happened?
1: You said a parliament, Doc, you said parliament is also a house of politics. Do you think that the minority is being played here by the majority?
2: Yes, exactly. That's the point I am making. So two things happen. All of a sudden, you are putting the minority on the defensive, not on the offensive. Remember, it was the minority that was on the offensive. You now put the minority on the defensive to now defend what's happening. Two, you also buy time and probability for the president while making it like the usual political theater. Either way, you are giving the president and the NDC a leeway to go. And that is the problem here. Because I heard the speaker say, look, there's no controversy about this bill. Everybody supports this bill. And everybody has been championing this bill all the time. How come all of a sudden the thing is passed and you don't have that bipartisanship? Something went wrong somewhere. Mm. And that something is political mischief.
1: Right. What can the minority do now? The bill has been passed. The speaker has directed that they need to have a consensus before. I don't know. It's been passed. The speaker is calling for another consensus. What exactly happens here?
2: Well, one can be a matter of law, which I don't know whether legally there's something wrong. The other one can be a matter of politics. If the speaker is asking for consensus here, I'm saying that there's already consensus. There was a bill passed in 2024. It's all sitting down there. Just take it, dust it off, and pass it. That is all the minority is saying. It's already there. It's not as if we are going to reinvent the wheel. Bring that bill. Look, I've spoken to some members of parliament who tell me, look, we sat down, we looked at all this. When the final one was, we didn't even see it before it went for publication. So the point I'm making is that, yes, the one that is already done, just pick it up, that's what they say, look, this is what we've already done, let's submit it. If it was good for President Akufo-Addo, it should be good for President Mahama. If it was good for the people of Ghana and Akufo-Addo and the MPP, it should also be good for the people of Ghana and the NDC and Mahama. The fact that you are changing it is the problem.
1: Could it also be that the majority is doing some social listening? Because I remember that when the first bill was passed, some concerns from certain groups in this country say that it was draconian. And so therefore, the majority doing some social listening thought it wise to make the amendment. Could that also be a justification why certain amendments to the bill have been made?
2: But yes, I'm not against the amendment. I'm not against that. But the point is that if you made this amendment and if the bill is a consensus, if everybody agrees with the bill, how come the minority doesn't know the changes you made?
1: Mm. But were they also not supposed to raise questions? Because it goes through a rudiments of parliament. It goes through processes. Where was the minority when all these decisions were being made? I mean, that's a question that everyone is asking, that they were supposed to be part of it, going through the rudiments of parliament to have a bill pass. Where was the minority when it was going through all these channels?
2: Yeah, but then you can hear from the minority. The same way that the speaker didn't know what's happening is the only way you can understand where the minority was is if you understand what the speaker is saying. We can ask the question to where was the speaker?
1: Mm.
2: If you think that the minority was being deliberate, what about the speaker? He too didn't know. He too was played. So who was playing the speaker? Because that's what I'm saying. What you are telling us, if it was only the minority that was crying foul, then you could say they were being petty or partisan. But the speaker is crying foul. And with what has just happened, the speaker asking that the things to be reconsidered, it validates the minority's position that it was smuggling, that they were not involved, and that they were ignored. Because if they weren't, after the meeting, apparently the speaker made that ruling after a meeting with both sides. And I'm sure that the majority was there to make their case. If everything the minority did was by the book, then why have they agreed to revisit it? Why have they agreed? Because they would have told the speaker, listen, Mr. Speaker, all these things that the minority is talking about is just noise. We did A, B, C, D. The speaker can look at the record and say, okay, I agree with you. You've done the right thing. Nothing here. But if the speaker agreed with the minority that what the process was corrupted or foul, then it means that the minority has a legitimacy. That's their legitimacy. That the referee has come in, reviewed the tape, and finally made a decision that, yes, I have seen that something wrong went somewhere. And that is the point. So it's not about where the majority is, because, again, understand, it's a house of politics. And the majority has, their numbers are so much that they can use it to overrun the minority.
1: Mm.
2: That is what seems to be happening here.
1: So where does the accountability really lie? Is it parliament, is it leadership, or is the committee system?
2: It's not a committee system. Or it, you know, let me say it's all of the above. Let me start by saying all of that. Because, see, that is the point. Remember when President Akufo-Addo said the bill never made it to him? It's true. It never made it to him. No matter what you can say, nobody put it on his table. It was not transmitted to him. That's the fact. The Ghanaians have found a way to blame him. It's a similar thing that's happened. President Mahama can sit there and say, it has not come to my desk. Which is true. So, cool. Now, it's still in parliament. So remember, both presidents are saying that there's a problem in parliament. Akufo-Addo says that there was a problem in parliament. That is why he didn't leave parliament to me. President Mahama is saying that there's a problem in parliament. That is why he's still in parliament. So Ghanaians can duly hold parliament accountable.
1: No, but we, and let me just correct, we had the executive secretary to the president at the time, Asante Bedie, to say to, you know, parliament to take the bill off the desk of the president. How come he didn't get to his desk?
2: I don't know. But remember, President Mahama confirmed in an interview that he never made it to the president.
1: Right.
2: He confirmed. When they told him to just sign it, he said, yes, the issue, the thing never made it to the president's desk. He also confirmed that. So my point is that either way, both presidents are saying that the problem is in parliament.
1: Right.
2: So if we are talking about who to blame or who to hold accountable, it's parliament. Guess what? The Speaker of Parliament is also saying that the problem is in parliament. That's what he too is saying. He too is saying the problem is in parliament. So the question now is, and I'm saying that the two parliaments are different. Context matters here. The former parliament was well divided among themselves. So you could make the case that this one is, listen, today, the majority can take it. I am saying that, look, throughout all you've done, just go and pick the 2024-1, dust it off, submit it to the president, change the dates and probably the forms and the names and send the president, and deal with peace. But the fact that they are willing to do that and they are going to do all these amendments means that somebody somewhere is being mischievous.
1: Right.
2: Or disingenuous.
1: Lastly, Doug, one thing that is common here is that uncertainty hangs around the neck of this bill. Do you believe that this bill has become a political football played by the minority and the majority here?
2: It is. Because, see, let me tell you why. The FPP believe that they paid the ultimate political price for the politics of this bill. Do you understand that? The FPP believe that. And the NDC believe that they benefited from the political calculations of the bill or the inability of the parliament to pass it. Now, the NPP is trying politically to also exact their revenge, to then say that now pass the bill so that whatever happens, the tables have turned. And that is where we are now. For me, look, this is one of the most simple things, and I've always said it. If I was a majority, I would just take that same bill that we sent to Akufo-Addo, I will pass it, and I'll send it to the president. Let the president sign it. Now, if you have any issue, go to court. Just like Richard the delay, just like anybody, then say that if anybody now has a problem, go to court. Then it doesn't become a political problem anymore. It now becomes a judicial problem. It now becomes you go to court. If the court rules in your favor, that's not the president's problem. If the court rules against you, that's not the president's problem. But now, by not passing it and signing the law, is now a political problem. And that is the problem, that this government realizes that we made so much mail about this thing. If we don't solve it now, the last thing the government wants is this issue to sort of drag on until next year. That will be suicidal.
1: And the president's giving his response in that famous UK interview that, look, the bill needs to go through processes. He needs advice of his attorneys before he'd be able to sign. Do you think it's an easy excuse to say that because Parliament did not do due diligence, I cannot sign the bill? It vulnerates the president. If that's...
2: So the president is giving us the Akufo-Addo excuse. Or the same Akufo-Addo. So that's what I'm saying, that both presidents are singing from the same hymn book. They are both saying that it hasn't gotten to me. Mm. It wasn't me. It hasn't gotten to me. When Akufo-Addo said it, we didn't believe him. So this president is now saying it. So now we now know that Akufo-Addo was being honest.
1: Right.
2: Even though in the case of Akufo-Addo, there was a letter from him, but still it didn't make it to him. So the issues are the same. Both presidents are saying that the thing hasn't come to my desk, so you cannot ask for my signature. Well, that is legitimate.
1: Right. Thank you very much, Dr. Joshua Zato. He's a political science lecturer at the University of Ghana speaking to us. We'll stay a little longer on this issue. We'll bring in Clement Akolo. He's the executive secretary for the Parliamentary Network Africa. We would like to understand really the processes that bill go through in parliament before they pass and essentially gets to the desk of the president for a presidential assent. You're still listening to The Big Bulletin with me, Fritz Delanyamegashi. But let's go to parliament again and again, have more context to what exactly the speaker said.
0: Indeed, this statement is consistent with my obligation under Order 24B of the Standing Orders to promote consensus on matters under consideration in the House. It is with this conviction that I invite honourable members to reflect on whether further consideration of this matter may better secure the confidence, unity, collective ownership of the bill, and respect of our faith, laws, and passion of the nation. Accordingly, I respectfully appeal to honourable members to reflect carefully upon the issues raised and to consider in the larger national interest, the bipartisan character of the bill, the unity of the House and the nation, and the need to maintain the highest standards of procedural integrity to revisit its decision on the third reading of the bill to permit a reconsideration of the final text of the bill and any amendments thereto. Such a course, if adopted by the House, would not be an abandonment of the bill, nor a rejection of its objectives. Rather, it will represent a reaffirmation of Parliament's commitment to due process, fidelity to the Constitution, consensus building, transparency, and legislative certainty. It will ensure that any final decision taken by the House reflects not only the will of Parliament, but also the fullest support of Ghanaians in the law that is ultimately enacted. Honourable members, I remain confident that honourable members will approach this matter with wisdom, patriotism, mutual respect, and a shared commitment to the integrity of our parliamentary democracy and the dignity of this House. With this, I thank you for your attention.
1: Right, so that was the Speaker of Parliament saying that there need to be consensus building before the bill will be assented to by the President. And you know that last week Parliament passed the bill and the Speaker is now saying that there wasn't consensus. And he was surprised the rate at which the bill was passed because he believed that there needed to be certain considerations. Well, let's go over to the phone lines now and bring in Clement Akolo. He's the Executive Secretary for Parliamentary Network Africa, a parliamentary watchdog. Mr. Akolo, many thanks for your time this evening. Many have raised questions, including...
3: Good evening. Let me correct you. I'm not the Executive Secretary of Parliamentary Network Africa.
1: Right.
3: Just refer to me as the Parliamentary Analyst.
1: Parliamentary what?
3: For now.
1: Parliamentary what?
3: Analyst.
1: Parliamentary analyst for now. Right. Parliamentary affairs analyst. Thank you so much for the clarification over there. You have heard the speaker say that there need to be consensus building. He wants certain considerations to be made before the bill was passed. It turns out that he was blindsided by the passage. Your initial thoughts?
3: Please come again. I think I lost you a bit there in the question.
1: Right. It turns out that the speaker was blindsided with the passage of the bill. He says that he's been surprised at the rate at which it was passed.
3: Okay. I don't think that that is a big issue. I think that the speaker was being frank. The speaker was being frank about what he actually did not witness or did not anticipate. Because I'm sure that being the head of the House and having presided over some of these issues, he anticipated that given the posture of the minority at the committee level and all that, he anticipated that there was going to be some kind of debate, a long run debate on the issue before they did the before the bill will actually get passed. Mm. So he was surprised and shocked that the debate was not long drawn, so they had to finish, and then within that short period they had to actually close the caps on the bill. So I understand him.
1: Right.
3: He was shocked that it was that swift.
1: Mm.
3: But I don't think that that statement actually means that there was something fundamentally wrong.
1: No, no, but if he says, Clements, if the speaker says that he wanted certain considerations, because in the sound of the speaker that I played, the speaker said that there could be certain consideration from even international partners who are supposed to have their inputs into the bill before it is passed. Even Ghanaians need to reflect critically about this bill before it was passed. It means that those considerations were omitted before this bill was passed. That's a genuine concern. Wouldn't you agree?
3: No, I do not agree. I didn't get that understanding from what the Mr. Speaker read, that there was supposed to be some input from international partners. I think what he was trying to say was that given the interest or international interest in this particular bill, and also how Ghanaians have expressed interest in it and how controversial it is, it will be better for the nation to have a law that reflects all these divergent views and also ensure that there is consensus building on the law so that it will not look like one part is for it and the other part is not for it. So I see the role that Mr. Speaker is trying to play at this point in time. And it's part of the rule for the speakership. So when you look at Standing Order 24, of the standing orders of parliament, the speaker has a rule to ensure that there is consensus building in consideration or matters of consideration in the house. So that's what he's trying to do.
1: Mm.
3: He's trying to ensure that there's consensus building on this particular bill,
1: right?
3: Which we know has been in the controversial pants for the last parliament and this particular parliament.
1: Right. Clement, you are no parliament inside out. The speaker raised certain concerns. Again, the president himself in that famous UK interview mentioned that there could be a problem with a quorum that was formed before the bill was passed. There were other procedural lapses as he's been communicated to. You know inside parliament, in your eyes, did we check everything off the box, or did we check all the boxes in passing this bill?
3: Honestly speaking, I've spoken to this particular issue and I've said that as far as I was concerned on last Friday, I don't think that there were some grave issues that have not happened before. The issue of the quorum that I've heard commentary on, when you look at the standing order, the issue of quorum will only come up when somebody raises the issue of quorum at the point or at the time when the bill is being considered.
1: Mm.
3: I've seen so many laws that have been passed in the House without even the numbers that actually passed this particular bill. So until somebody raises an issue of quorum, I'm forgetting the standing orders a bit, but I think it's order 70 or 71, 3, where it talks about somebody needs to raise the issue of quorum.
1: Mm.
3: When the person raises the issue of quorum, the presiding member at that point in time would have to ensure that there is quorum. If there is no quorum after a while, then the meeting would be brought to an end. But if nobody raises issues of quorum, it doesn't come up after the fact. Now, there are other considerations about Article Order 171, Order 170, 171, and 170, which Mr. Speaker spoke about. That one has to do with the procedural matters when you are in consideration of the bill at the consideration stage and then at the third reading. But my point is, the procedural matters that they are talking about have also happened with other bills. What I see is that when this appeal for a second consideration happens, they mean that we are going to set some precedent that will mean that we will not be taking other bills through those processes that we have seen in the past. And where I see a clear path for a second consideration to be done is where they will say that, okay, we were supposed to have applied order 3 of the standing orders, where some standing orders are suspended, so that the standing order says that you should not do consideration stage on the same day as the third reading. But I've seen some bills that have been done the same day, consideration stage and third reading. But they have to apply order 3 to suspend that part of the standing order to allow for them to do that same day. I'm not too sure whether that was done on that day or not. I'm not too sure. I'm still checking. But if that was not done, then that is a leeway for the bill to be brought back to another consideration stage, because the reason will be that it is not going through the right procedure. But how are they going to bring it back? Because I even heard Mr. Speaker was saying that perhaps somebody could raise an issue of a second consideration. But when you look at the standing orders, that particular opportunity or window has already been closed, because it says that if you want to go for a second consideration stage, you have to wait when the sponsor of the bill is going to move the motion for a third reading.
1: But do we not say that Parliament is a master of its own laws?
3: Yes, a master of its own laws within its standing orders. Within its standing orders. So your thing is that you say if you want a second consideration stage of a bill, your standing order says that you have to do it a particular way. When the sponsor of the bill is about to move the motion for a third reading of the bill, then you quickly get up and catch the eye of the speaker, and then you draw the House back to a second consideration stage. But if that stage is passed and the third reading is done and the bill is pronounced passed, then that window of opportunity is closed. But as I said, if those procedural matters that Mr. Speaker was pointing out to you in Order 170, 171, and 172, if anything to go by, and they find the reason in that place, then it means that somebody would have to bring the attention of the House to these issues and bring back the bill for consideration. Is it the minority leader that is going to do it? Is it the majority leader who is leader of government business that is going to bring it back? Or is it the sponsor, one of the sponsors of the bill, that is going to bring that back? This is something that we are all going to look at. And once Mr. Speaker, who is a respected member of Parliament and the leader of the House, not the leader, but the head of the institution, has given this indication, even though it's not a directive, I'm sure that they would actually be malleable to doing something like that and bringing back the bill so that they will reach that consensus that they need.
1: Clement, I want you to help me answer one question, the last one possibly. So the bill has been passed now. If it turns out that there wouldn't be any reconsideration, how long does it take to end up on the desk of the president?
3: If the bill is passed and the commitment is there, even that same day, that is if all the things are dealt with, normally when they do the consideration stage, you know, some clauses are changed and are tweaked here and there. It is the duty of the clerk to ensure that all those clauses are properly arranged the way it's supposed to be done. So it will be imputed. But if they are able to do it on that same day or even the following day or in 3 days' time, they will be able to send it back to or send it to the presidency for action.
1: So it's,
3: and the presidency at that time would have about 7 days to be able to give an assent or give reasons why they will not assent or even request parliament to look at some portions of the bill that he disagrees with so that they will work on it.
1: So now that the president has said that there could be procedure
3: that he disagrees with so that they will work on it.
1: So now that the president has said that there could be procedural lapses and other issues.

0: not emanating from the government. But for the president to have gone on to give details about the procedural matters on the floor of parliament, and Mr. Speaker also speaking of the same, it was looking like they were singing from the same singing notebook. Mm. And it appeared a bit awkward to me when I heard them simultaneously making the point on that. But I'm sure that he is also looking at the same chapter, just like Mr. Speaker, to ensure that this bill receives a consensus in the House, just as it was mentioned in the committee report that there was some kind of consensus that was arrived at the committee level. And I'm sure that he also wanted that. But I wouldn't interpret that to mean that the president was not ready to assent to the bill and was actually setting up himself not to assent to the bill, because that would be too high a price to pay in that direction.
1: The speaker is calling for consensus. Yesterday, we had the minority hold a press conference, and they say that this is not the original bill that was presented to President Akufo-Addo. It turns out that indeed the speaker's concern of consensus being absent is right. Now that the minority is also raising concerns with the bill being watered down, and its, you know, efficacy, you know, being stripped off. What does this, going forward, what does this mean? That doesn't mean that we might not even come close to receiving the presidential assent for this bill, because it looks like a house divided against itself.
0: You know, there are some difficulties with the minority's position about the bill being watered down and all that. But that's their own opinion and view on that particular tangent. But there is no bill that has come in a particular way and left Parliament the same way.
1: Mm.
0: The bill comes and it is at a point of discussion where some agree and disagree about how the bill should go. So nobody brings a bill to Parliament and expects the bill to be the same way it brought it to Parliament. Because we have 276 members of parliament. There is a reason why we bring the bill to them, for them to exercise their opinion, their minds on what they think about a particular bill. So that is how it's supposed to go. So for the minority to say that this is not the bill we brought to parliament and it's not living the same way, I beg to differ. I think that there's some kind of issues with that. But be that as it may, the 2024 bill that was passed but did not receive assent by the previous government, there were some fundamental issues with that particular bill. That is why we saw some people going to court on the bill. That's why we saw two people go to court to actually strike it down, because they made issues of concern concerning fundamental human rights of people. Now, if you have a hindsight, if you have the opportunity to work on the bill again, I'm sure that you would make efforts to ensure that those particular clauses that had issues at the court, you deal with them.
1: Mm.
0: And we all agree that the issues that we were talking about was constitutional in nature. When you talk about fundamental human rights of freedom of that ought to be granted to journalists, for instance, to be able to report on such issues when it comes up. The right to legal representation, for instance, lawyers that they have to deal with the things. And then right to health and all that, where doctors would also have to come in. These are fundamental human rights that must actually be granted under the bill, without necessarily looking at those people as promoting the act of homosexuality and all those. So if you had opportunity to work on that and at the consideration stage of the bill,

0: look at that and some amendments will come in and all that. I don't think it amounts to watering down what the bill is. In any case, what is the objective of the bill? The objective of the bill is to ensure that these activities that the society funds on are proscribed. Is the current bill still prescribing those things? It is prescribing those things and ensuring that we don't want these things in our community. So it's prescribing them. But the exemptions that were made to ensure that people who would have to work on or have to provide services to these people are not necessarily bogged down or, thwarted, their efforts thwarted by this same bill when they are supposed to provide this services to these people. So I beg to differ that this particular bill actually is watered down. But it also means that then the minority is not going to compromise on some of the issues and we are going to have difficulties. But I'm sure when the discussion is had and some of these explanations come to the fore, we will know that by all means, we might speak a particular part and then ensure that consensus is reached on this particular bill.
1: Right. Thank you so much, Clement Akolo, Parliamentary Affairs Analyst. You're still listening to The Big Bulletin here with me, Fritz Delanyo Amegashi. Let me take you to the Volta region where a devastating road crash or an accident with deadly crash at the Peki Chame in the Volta region, leaving multiple people dead and several others injured. Now, firefighters from the Peki Fire Station of the Ghana National Fire Service responded to the fatal head-on collision between a passenger bus and a container truck in the early hours of today. The accident, which happened near Peki Senior High School, involved a Mercedes-Benz container truck traveling from Nkwanta to Accra, a passenger bus moving from Bato in the Oti region. A total of 40 people were involved, with emergency teams still assessing the full toll of the rescue effort as it continues. And that incident comes against a backdrop of growing concern over road safety in Ghana. The road safety advocate David Abunya says most crashes are driven by excessive speeding, dangerous overtaking, driver indiscipline, and the rising involvement of untrained motorcycle riders.
2: These road crashes are becoming unbecoming these days. And I will attribute 90% to speeding. You know what happens is, according to the law of the land, it is on the motorway that the law allows you to drive 100 kilometers per hour. And in communities or in urban areas where there are people residing, you are supposed to go 50 kilometers per hour. And even if you come to west, at times you have to go 30 kilometers, sometimes within hospital areas, schools, and marketplaces. That's where what we observe on our roads these days is speeding and then wrongful overtaking. I wouldn't mention any vehicle who have been doing this wrongful vehicle, but I'm sorry to mention Bugsy, Toyota Bugsy. The way they make wrongful overtaking is becoming too much. People are dying, my brother. People are dying. We should allow it to take place.
1: Right, so that was David Abunya. He is a road safety advocate. The General Secretary of the Road Transport Coordinating Council, Emmanuel Hiniyebwa, says the loss of over 1,000 lives in just 4 months is alarming, blaming it on weak enforcement of road traffic regulation. He's calling for stricter monitoring of commercial drivers, regular refresher training, and stronger supervision by regulatory agencies.
3: Because for a nation like Ghana to lose about 1,009 lives within 4 months is quite alarming. And I think somebody must act. We have a system where we have laws that regulates our transport operations in terms of driver expertise and the kind of vehicles that we should have. There's every category of clients. My look, if our enforcement and regulatory bodies are sleeping on the job, honestly. When my brother on the other line was speaking, he spoke about, he mentioned about a Volkswagen vehicle. We did some checks, and what we realized was that some of the Volkswagen drivers on our highways, those involving accidents and those who are actually driving, some of them are first-time drivers, new drivers, right? They just got their license about sometime 3 months, 6 months.
1: Well, you have the General Secretary of the Ghana Road Transport Coordinating Council, Emmanuel Ohini Yewa. You're still listening to the Big Bulletin with me, Freight Delonga Megashi. We have more coming. Don't go away.

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0: i Nadan Mijenis. You are still listening to The Big Bulletin. We bring you more stories in other news as the former Gomwa West MP and lawyer Alexander Aban has dismissed claims of procedural irregularities in the passage of Ghana's controversial Human Sexual Rights and Family Values Bill, popularly known as the Anti-LGBTQ Plus Bill. His comments come after the Speaker of Parliament, Alban Babin, summoned the leadership of the House for discussions on the bill's passage. The Speaker says broad consensus is needed to ensure effective implementation and public acceptance of the legislation. Speaking to journalists, Babin expressed surprise that Parliament passed the bill last Friday, saying he had expected the House to only begin the consideration stage before he left Parliament. However, lawyer Aban insists the Speaker's absence does not invalidate parliamentary decisions. According to him, the Speaker serves as a referee and is not directly involved in the lawmaking process. He noted that deputy speakers are legally empowered to preside over proceedings and maintain that the bill went through the required stages, including committee review, second reading, consideration, and third reading. Before we hear from lawyer Aban, here is Speaker of Parliament after meeting the majority and minority leaders over the bill's passage.
1: And you know the copious instruments and laws on human rights. All over, we have to go through all, from the UN Charter to the African people's rights and what, all, we have to go through all. Then we have also our development partners who had a lot of contribution to make. We had the United Nations coming in with proposals, some memo and everything. We as Ghanaians also have to dig deeper into our cultures, our customs, our values before we came out with what was passed on Friday. And in fact, when it was passed on Friday, it was even a surprise to me, because I knew that they were going to start the consideration of the bill. And that was the instructions I left before I went to attend to other activities.
0: You heard Speaker of Parliament Alban Babin. We can all hear from lawyer Alexander Aban speaking on the Asase Breakfast Show.
2: The Speaker must know, and indeed that is the law, that he is not a member of Parliament. The deliberative processes and the voting and all that, he is not part of it. Those who are part of the lawmaking process are the members of Parliament. And the Speaker is only there as a referee and to guide the conduct of business in the House. And that's why, in his absence, one of the members of Parliament, who has been elected by the members of Parliament themselves as deputies, can take the seat and the business can go on. So his absence in the chamber would not invalidate anything that Parliament, by this I mean members of Parliament, have done.
3: Okay.
2: Processes of lawmaking. I'm sure it will be very surprising to say that all the members of Parliament made a mistake in not going through the process well. First reading, given it to the committee to deal with the philosophical and the policy underpinnings of it. It will be brought to the chamber. It will be debated upon. Second reading is done, consideration stage, and then from there, third reading and passed. So I'm surprised if they did not follow this process. If they did, then the absence of the Speaker in the House would not be a reason for anybody to say that there were procedural problems.
0: You heard lawyer Alexander Aban. Now, the Ghana High Commission in Pretoria has announced a temporary suspension of registration for the ongoing voluntary repatriation exercise for Ghanaians living in South Africa. In a statement issued yesterday, the High Commission said the suspension takes effect from today, 2nd June, to allow officials to process and screen the large number of applications already received. According to the Commission, More than 1,500 Ghanaians have registered under the program, with verification and processing currently underway. The commission stressed that a temporary suspension does not mark the end of the repatriation exercise. It assures prospective applicants that a new registration phase will be announced in due course. The High Commission also expressed appreciation to the Ghanaian community in South Africa for its cooperation, patience and understanding throughout the exercise. Now, in a related development, the Ministry of Foreign Affairs has announced 120 job opportunities for Ghanaians who were recently evacuated from South Africa following xenophobic tensions in the country. The employment opportunities have been provided by Ghanaian business owners as part of efforts to support the reintegration of citizens returning home. The appeal forms part of government's efforts to assist Ghanaians affected by the recent attacks in South Africa. So far, about 300 individuals have been evacuated. In a public appeal, the ministry called on more Ghanaian chief executive officers and entrepreneurs to join the initiative. The initiative is being coordinated by the ministry's delivery unit. We move away from that and go to Ablekuma, where the Central Municipal Assembly has demolished an illegal cattle ranch located on a waterway at Abusokain near the International Central Gospel Church as part of efforts to reduce flooding in the area. The exercise, led by the Municipal Chief Executive Frank Nkansa, forms part of renewed crackdown on encroachment along drainage buffers, which authorities say has significantly contributed to flooding within the municipality. Nkansa said the structure had existed for about 3 years despite repeated warnings from the assembly. He spoke to the media.
3: It's something that has been existing for almost about 3 years. Before, it was only a place for these horses. That was where most of the horses were. And along the line, we noticed that they started bringing cattle around. But per the directive, you mentioned, remember we were at the meeting recently that we discussed that because of the salary, we will allow them to be there for some time. So we had given them several warnings. I remember my predecessor had started something of that nature to already clear them. But then they keep coming in. And so this time we decided to involve every stakeholder. And that has to do with the chiefs, the community leaders, the assemblyman of the area, and other people who have been. And together we are doing this joint program to ensure that we are able to clear the place and make the place very nice for everybody who passes around. Indeed, it's also a buffer. So usually when they dredge the main drain, the drain you saw behind that, the storm drain, they put it on the shoulders. And because there is nothing happening around, that's why these people also came in there. But now the assembly, we want to clear the place and see how best we can put in some ecosystems that can help to beautify the whole place.
0: And that was the Municipal Chief Executive for Ablekuma Central Municipal Assembly, Frank Nkansa. Now, the Tema Regional Police Command has seized 12 packs and 80 parcels of compressed plant material suspected to be Indian hemp during an operation along the Tema Odan Road, leading to the arrest of a truck driver. The suspected narcotics were discovered on Sunday during an operation by officers of the Tema Highway Patrol Unit. According to a police statement, the substance were concealed in a container and wrapped in cellotype inside a Hyundai Mighty 2 container truck. Police said a driver identified as Bismarck Pomenu failed to stop when signaled by officers and attempted to evade arrest. He was subsequently pursued and apprehended at Bondase. Preliminary investigations indicate that the suspected narcotics were loaded at Pevé in the Volta region and were being transported to Adan. Let's do some African news.
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0: In Africa News, Senegal's President Bassirou Diomaye Faye has announced a new 30-member government that exudes the Pafé party left by the ousted Prime Minister. Faye's announcement came in a live television broadcast less than 2 weeks after he fired former ally Ousmane Sonko. The two men fell out amid mounting political and economic tensions, including Sonko's opposition to an IMF-backed debt restructuring plan. Lawmakers rebelled against Faye's decision by reinstating Sonko as a member of parliament and overwhelmingly backing him as speaker. Last week, Faye named senior economist Amadou Al Mohamed Lo as prime minister, saying he has the expertise to steer Senegal out of its crippling debt. And that's all for other news and Africa news here on Asasi Radio. Stay tuned. Upcoming is a sports commentary between Wales and the Ghana match. Don't go anywhere.
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6: 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The Asasi Cafe. 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
2: Tell me what library. I don't know if you're from, sir.
1: Oh, I'm going to be so same kakra. Krobe ne ye Burkina Faso capital.
2: Wagadugu, bye.
1: Oh, jeng, jeng. Planet a hood one in ye in a swashipa.
2: Venus. Charlie, I don't know if you're from, sir. Questions.
1: Oh, eh, ye MTN swipe win promo na me demi wanshe mu. Me to me di 1,000 cities a me here.
2: Hey, 1,000 cities. Question Ben Ediho.

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2: Well, you're still listening to the Big Bulletin here on Asasi Radio 99.5 in Accra with me, Freights Delanyo Amegashi. It's now time to go. But before we take leave of you, a recap of our headlines.

Well, leading the pack tonight, we told you the Speaker of Parliament ordering a review of the passage of the Human Sexual Rights and Family Values Bill after concerns that parliamentary procedure may not have been properly followed. And now Parliament would have to answer a really simple but critical question. We brought you some analysis of that. And we also told you that it was a night of tragedy on Ghana's roads as two separate horrific accidents claim multiple lives, including school children. In the central region, a school trip has ended in heartbreak after a bus carrying pupils from Alice Elite Academy at Asin Edubiase was involved in a crash on the Asin stretch, leaving two people dead and several others injured. And barely hours later, in a separate, far more devastating accident in the Volta region, a head-on collision between a passenger bus and a container truck near Peki has left at least 15 people dead and 25 others injured, according to emergency responders. The two crashes, two regions, one devastating reality, Ghana's roads once again turning deadly. Then we told you that minutes before the FIFA's midnight deadline, Black Star coach Carlos Queiroz unveiled his final squad for the World Cup. And while there were few surprises, there are still some big talking points who made the cut. We told you all about that. So that'll be it for the package. Fritz Delanya Megashi, I'll be back tomorrow. But until then, you can go to our social media platforms on Facebook, X, and Instagram. 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We'll see you tomorrow.

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0: 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This is the official soundtrack for the life in the fast lane. 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

0: Good evening, Ghana. You welcome to Asas Radio 99.5, the official of the Black Stars World Cup journey. Tonight, all roads lead to the Cardiff City Stadium, where the Black Stars of Ghana are taking on the hosting Wales. And it's a new era, because it will be the very first game for Black Stars head coach Carlos Queiroz. We're just 9 days to the World Cup. Places in the starting 11 are up for grabs. And today, every player would want to make a statement. Will the Black Stars of Ghana make a winning start under Carlos Queiroz? Can they build momentum out of football's biggest tournament? We'll unpack all of that tonight here on Asas Radio 99.5. So stay with us for the analysis, team news, and reaction as we bring you the commentary between Wales and Ghana. Kickoff is just about 13 minutes away. And my name is Kelvin Saki. Tonight, I am joined by Narcisse Kitito Danso. The guy likes blue. Because he's a Chelsea fan, of course. But today, we're doing national team football. We're doing national team talk. It's all about the Black Stars and the World Cup journey. And so all is set. It is Ghana who take on the host in Wales. The lineup's already out. Ha ha ha. Are you ready? So without much ado, let me run by you the lineups for both sides. Let me begin with that of the Wales national team. It looks very dicey and interesting. In post for Wales, there's Carl Darlow, the goalkeeper. We have Jay Da Silva as the right back. In the centre-back pairing, we have Joe Rondon of Leeds United, paired with Dylan Lawler of Cardiff City. And then, in the left-back position, there's Nicole Williams. They are setting up in a 4-2-3-1 formation. In the middle of the park, there's a double pivot of Ethan Ampadu. And then, we also have Josh Sheehan. These are the players from the back to the middle for Wales national team. Up front, we have Daniel James, the right winger, David Brooks of Bournemouth, the attacking midfielder, and then on the left wing position, there's Soba Thomas, who plays for Stoke City. Up front, the lone striker is Kiefer Moore, who plays for Wrexham. So that's how the lineup for Wales national team look like. Let's now look at that of the Black Stars of Ghana. In post, there's Lawrence Atizegi in a three-back system at the back. We have Gideon Mensah, Jonas Adjete, and Jerome Opoku. Also, there's Marvin Senaya, Thomas Tepate, Abdul Fatah Isahako, and then we have Elisha Owusu. Up front, there's Prince Kobinedu paired with Jordan Ayew and Kamal Dean Sulemana. These are the starting 11 for both sides heading into this particular match. Onassis has joined me in the studio. Let me get his immediate reactions before we do some analysis here on the match and then the players coming into this game. Onassis, this is Carlos Queiroz's first ever lineup as far as this preparation for the World Cup is concerned. The very first time we are seeing the coach name a starting lineup to play an official game. What are your thoughts on the starting lineup?
1: So far, I'm not too surprised, but I was expecting a fallback system. Knowing Coach Carlos Queiroz, he usually wants to deploy the 4-3-3 system or sometimes 4-1-4-1. Yeah. But going into this game, doing a 3-4-3 system, I'm a bit curious, but let's see how it runs out.
0: A bit curious like Carlos Queiroz.
1: Exactly. But let's see how it pans out. I see Senaya doing more of inverting, and Ishaku will also be overloading when we are attacking. Yeah. But in terms of defending, I know definitely well that Senaya will drop back to kind of add some sort of defensive solidity there. And I also see that we don't really have are reliable center backs
0: yeah.
1: in the person of Djiku and Salisu.
0: Yeah.
1: So this is more like we are trying to see how best Jerome Opoku and Ajete yeah. will gel in today's game.
0: Yeah.
1: So for now, I just want to see how the formation pans out. But rest assured, transitions will be seamless looking at this lineup.
0: I mean, it is the very first game, so you can't be so judgmental until you see what the coach is
1: exactly.
0: doing. But Lawrence Atizgi is in post. Are you surprised?
1: Well, I would say I'm a little bit surprised.
0: Yeah.
1: And anytime Atizgi is in post, you know my issues with Atizgi already. I'm not so confident about it, but well, the coach knows what he has seen and he is putting him in the post. So
0: you
1: let's see how he pans out.
0: You know the shot on target ratio in the Belgian league. at least the shot on target ratio in the Belgian league. Atizgi concedes at least 4 shots per game. And so if he doesn't concede 4 shots every game, he's doing some good job. But Ghanaians don't have confidence in him. Why?
1: No, but you see, in a Belgium league that they score for fun.
0: Yeah.
1: And your keeper in Atizigi concedes not more than 2 goals in every match.
0: Yeah.
1: That should tell you that there is a problem. So in this case, if we should get a high scoring team,
0: yeah,
1: who takes their chances and we are not able to take our chances, Yakoyana Yabai. And you could, during the preparation stages, one thing Coach Carlos Kyrios made mention of is, and even his goalkeeper's trainer,
0: yeah,
1: they are saying that we need a goalkeeper who can keep a clean sheet.
0: Yeah.
1: And in Atizigi, I bet you we can't get a clean sheet. Because, averagely, 2 goals there, Obeji. Mm-hmm. So that is my problem. But let's see. It's a friendly game and it will inform Carlos as to how to set up his team going into the World Cup.
0: One of the things that personally I am scared about is how we set up our defense. Because we are losing reliable center backs in Salisu and then Djiku. And for a long time now, we've been trying to experiment quite a lot. Today, it is either Jonas Adete, another time Jerome Opoku, another time Nicolas Opoku will come through and all of that. Now that we have our World Cup squad ready and we know which players are going to the World Cup, if I am to push you to, by virtue of what we've seen in the past from all these players, by virtue of what you know these players they can do on a field of play on a particular day, who or which people would you take as your centre-back pairing, ideally, going into the World Cup proper? We have Jerome Opoku, Ajete, we have Abdul Momen in there. Lukasin has now joined the ranks as one of the centre-backs.
1: Mm.
0: I mean, if you are to make a choice, assuming that we are doing a fullback system, and you have to pick a centre-back pairing of 2, which people would you vouch for to take that, to take up these positions?
1: I think, obviously, I'll go for Ajete 1.
0: The guy they like, this one.
1: Odenesaka. But you see, in the friendlies we played,
0: yeah,
1: what I noticed was, even though he made some errors,
0: yeah,
1: it didn't weigh him down. He gave out his best. And he learned...
0: It's mentally tough, eh?
1: Exactly. He learned a thing or two from Djiku.
0: Yeah.
1: In terms of the pairing.
0: Yeah.
1: So I am tipping him to be one of the center backs.
0: Yeah.
1: But as to who to pair him with, as to who?
0: JT is more like the right center back here. So we are looking at left center
1: left
0: back.
1: Left center back.
0: Where we can have either Lukasin, Abdul Mumin, or Jerome Opoku.
1: But I would vouch for Abdul Mumin as well.
0: Mm.
1: He's also calm on the ball, especially at the back. When there is a lot of pressure, he's able to keep a cool head. So I think I'll do Ajete and Mumin. But as to Derek Lukasin, honestly, after his inclusion, I tried to watch one or two.
0: The guy that played Champions League football week in, week out.
1: Week in, week out. But you see, there are some errors that will be so avoidable.
0: Yeah.
1: Uh-huh. But given the benefit of the doubt, the coach knows what he wants. That's why he brought him back. Honestly, I was tipping Razak Simpson.
0: Yeah.
1: Honestly, he was the one
0: I
1: was thinking.
0: You know what I was thinking?
1: Mm.
0: When they played the Nations, the FA Cup final against Rims FC, and we interviewed him and we asked him that, is he still hopeful you can make it to World Cup? He said that the World Cup squad has not been announced.
1: Exactly, he was very hopeful.
0: So I was like, no, has he been told that you'll be joining the team or something? Because he was so confident.
1: Yeah, very, very confident. Yeah, but
0: if we were to take local players who can go and join the team.
1: Simpson, no doubt. But Abdul Mumin and Ajete, for me, my ideal pairing in terms of center backs.
0: Mm. Beyond the defense here, we look at the friendlies we played recently. We've seen how Kwesi Sibo sort of deceived us. We hear fly Kakra. After that first game you played, no, that'd be all. We don't share that scene well like that. But we've seen Kali Branchi star in midfield for Nordjylland for a long time now. And people are saying that given that we've still not found our ideal pairing, why not try one between Kali Branchi and Thomas Tepate, with Branchi doing the dirty work while we free Partey to do the distribution amongst and coordination amongst other things. Do you think that we should be giving maybe Sibo or Elisha Owusu the chance, or we should consider building the team around Kali Branchi and maybe Thomas Tepato so he learns a thing or two going into the future? I mean, it is likely that this will be the last World Cup for, or last major tournament for Thomas Tepato.
1: Exactly.
0: So what do you make of it? Our midfield combo, that double pivot, you know, which people do you vote for over there?
1: Per the game against Austria,
0: yeah,
1: and the one against Germany,
0: yeah,
1: what I noticed was Caleb Branchi was doing so well in terms of being in the midfield,
0: yeah,
1: even though we were starting him from the right side of defense,
0: yeah,
1: but whenever he inverts into the middle, you could see some kind of authority and stability in our midfield.
0: All right.
1: Like you said, Thomas Tepate is aging, whether we like it or yes,
0: yeah,
1: and he was not going to be at his best like he used to be when he was very young and energetic,
0: like about 5 years ago.
1: Exactly. We are not going to get that. So I think Branchi in midfield for me is superb. Let him do all the dirty work. Give Thomas Tepate the free role to move and give that long range passes.
0: Yeah.
1: One thing he's good at is giving that tailored passes. So I think Branchi in there, but Sibo will also help you in terms of breaking the lines of the opponent.
0: Yeah.
1: But his frustrations is not something that will help.
0: You see, the thing is that he can help in breaking the opponent's lines, yeah. But then sometimes his passes are mistimed. Sometimes he gets certain things wrong. Certain things he's supposed to make a simple decision. Either pass the ball, then you shoot. Send the ball backwards, you send it forward and he misses out on that. Those are the little things that I think that do not make me so confident in Sibo. And before we go to pick the feed for the game itself, I'm not so much, I don't know if I'm saying impressed, but I'm looking at Jordan Ayew potentially as a number 9 or as a winger, with Kobinier to playing as the number 9, and then Kamaldeen Sulemana either on the right or on the left. I don't know if there will be some swap in there. But what I have to say is that I'm not impressed with seeing Sulemana up front. I don't know, but I'm also tempted to think that maybe Carlos Queiroz wants to give him a chance to prove himself, wants to let him know that he's not forgotten, because it is very clear Ghanaians expect a lot from Kamaldeen.
1: Yeah.
0: I mean, and so maybe Carlos Queiroz, per what he has seen and heard, wants to give him a chance to prove himself, wants to give him some confidence that he trusts in him. So this game is a test for you. Go and test yourself and let's see if you can prove yourself worthy to challenge for positions in the attacking front. Do you feel the same thing for Sulemana? Of course, the guy, look, I've not been impressed with him. You could carry ball, go hit advertising board and come back.
1: Is he?
0: Kamaldeen
1: Sulemana, no doubt a fantastic player, but he needs a little bit of coaching or direction. Like you said, when it comes to the pace, he has it. He can run at the defense and do everything he wants to do. But the final pass or the final touch is the problem. So I feel that, yes, this is a friendly. This is a new coach who is trying to build a team going into a tournament,
0: yeah,
1: given the duration with which he came on board. So I think let's give Kamaldeen Sulemana the benefit of the doubt,
0: yeah,
1: and see his output in today's encounter. See him up front. Honestly, when I saw him in the squad, I was like, okay, I am happy for him. At least he's going to get his chance.
0: Yeah.
1: Unlike previously, he comes in 5 minutes, 10 minutes. We don't really see what he brings into the game.
0: Right.
1: But now he has 45 minutes at least in the first half to prove that he can do something when he's given the opportunity. So let's see how the first half or today's game goes. Then we can say, okay, either Kamal Udin Sulemana as one who is ready and willing to learn, or he still is how he is.
0: Now, generally, 3-4-3 going into the game, does it give you an impression of how Carlos Queiroz wants to play? What do you think will be the style of play he wants to deploy here?
1: So when Carlos was adored, he told us that his is more of a pragmatic football. If he doesn't get to score, you don't get to score. But yesterday, listening to his presser, he made mention of we going to actually see a good game.
0: Yeah.
1: He said we
0: I remember, that's why I'm sitting here. Yeah. I want to see a good game.
1: we should expect a good game.
0: Yeah.
1: So I am not expecting anything short of a good game. Even though we know him to be a pragmatic coach, a defensive-minded coach, but I want to judge him per what he said yesterday.
0: Yeah.
1: A good game. And you could see even in the midfield, Fatao Ishaku in the midfield is also an attacking player.
0: Yeah.
1: So give or take, we have four attacking players on the pitch. That should tell you that right from the blast of the whistle, he wants to attack.
0: This morning, I was telling Neko something.
1: Mm.
0: For like 2 years or so now, when we do or we name squads for the World Cup, one thing you see is that Mohamed Kudus, they add him to the midfielders.
1: Yes.
0: It is because he plays more like a number 10 in the team.
1: Exactly.
0: It was done the very same thing for, they did the very same thing for Ishaku.
1: Mm.
0: And so I wonder if the coach wants to deploy Ishaku
1: as a number 10.
0: So last time they tried Jordan in the position, no far.
1: Exactly. So you remember the last time we sat here and we said that if we should want to rely on Jordan Ayew as our creative player, it is not going to help. So I believe Carlos is pushing Ishaku in that role to see how creative he can be.
0: Yeah.
1: We know how good he is with the ball. The ball can stick to his feet and he will dance with the ball and create chances.
0: Yeah.
1: But let's see if the ball can stick to his feet and he will dance with the ball and create chances.
0: Yeah.
1: But let's see if this trial...

0: Hopefully we will.
1: Hopefully we will.
0: Hopefully.
1: All right. So we're bringing you the live commentary all the way from the Cardiff City Stadium. It is the first half of one of our preparatory fixtures as far as the World Cup campaign is concerned. It is the national team of Wales against the Black Stars of Ghana. So Carlos Queiroz has his very first game to play today, and then we can judge him by what we see on the pitch. And so the action is unfolding on Asas Radio 99.5. After this particular fixture, we'll know where we stand as far as going into the World Cup is concerned. Here's Asas Radio 99.5. Stay tuned.
2: Fire!

And so the game has begun all the way in Cardiff. It is Wales versus the Black Stars of Ghana. Wales in red and white, red shirt, white shorts. The Black Stars of Ghana, we can see them in yellow. Yeah, yellow shirts, yellow shorts. So that's how things are panning out all the way at the Cardiff City Stadium. So the action is already underway after just 1 minute, and it is Wales in control all the way to the right-hand side of their attack. The Black Stars do clear their lines. It is a first attacking throw-in for Wales. Carlos Queiroz in your shorts. Carlos Queiroz in your shorts. His very first game on the touchline, as far as our preparation for the World Cup is concerned. It is Wales on the attack here on the left-hand side of the Black Stars. It is a throw-in. It is a throw-in. Jonas Adjete making the very first clearance today. But the ball is in control for Wales. Da Silva, he attempts to do the throw-in. He does it quickly. The Black Stars intercept. A long ball cleared away. But once again, Wales will intercept. Comes back to the Black Stars of Ghana. Jordan Ayew tries to press. Abdou Fatah Issahaku. The ball is intercepted. It is Wales in ball control in their own half. Once again, it is Wales going all the way. In ball possession is Rondon. He goes to the right back side to find Da Silva. Da Silva goes out front to find Daniel James. He comes all the way. Referee, he whistles for a foul. Gideon Mensah committing that foul on Daniel James. And so it is the first free kick for the day. It is the very first free kick for the day. Wales continue the attack here. Daniel James, he goes past one man. Still Daniel James, he tries to cross. Intercepted by the Black Stars. Gideon Mensah in ball control. He goes to find Issahaku. Issahaku loses out. The Black Stars of Ghana once again intercept. The ball goes away to Da Silva. Da Silva, he finds Thomas. Back to Da Silva of Coventry City. He's being marked by Abdou Fatah Issahaku. Referee. Come out, Jim Sulemana. There was an infringement there. And so Kamal Adin Sulemana complains to the referee. Ethan Ampadu in your shorts. A man with a typical Ghanaian name. But he plays for the Wales national team. He doubles as captain. Started number 5 shirts for Wales. Kamal Adin Sulemana. He goes to the touchline for Trump treatment. I'm seeing in my shorts El Tornado Stephen Appiah and Michael Essien. El Tornado Stephen Appiah and Michael Essien witnessing from the stands. The Black Stars fans, of course, they are in Cardiff. Ghana, they're everywhere you go. Like some telecom. Everywhere you go. Carlos Queiroz in your shorts. Play restart.

0: once again. Ethan Ampedu, he tries to find Daniel James. Yes, he finds him across. What an interception. What an interception. That was timely. Jonas Adjete. Jonas Adjete. Daniel James. Daniel James was a menace on the right. He sent in a low cross into the box. But there was a timely intervention from Jonas Adjete. Will starts on a strong foot here. Will starts on a strong foot here. But it is a goal kick for the Black Stars of Ghana. Lawrence Atizigi, he sent a long boy in looking for Prince Kopinedu, intercepted by Wolves. Jordan Ayu picks the ball up. He goes back to find Kamau Din Sulemana. He goes all the way to find Jonas Adjete. Adjete, he finds Marvin Senaya. Senaya sent in a long ball for Prince Kopinedu. Will he get it? Yes, he gets it beautifully. He controls. It's an offside. It is an offside. Onassis, just about 3 minutes to 4 minutes into the game, 6 minutes, I must say. And it looks like the very same way we went against Austria, sending the ball long to Prince Kopinedu, is what we are witnessing here today. What do you make of it?
1: So it's more like a template kind of thing for us.
0: Yeah.
1: We've not really seen anything different from our last friendly games we played.
0: Yeah.
1: And if you could tell, our coaches are trying to make good use of our pacey wingers. That is how come whenever the ball comes, we get the long passes to our wingers to run at the defense. So if you're able to get this well, then it is a good catch for us, because Carlos Queiroz himself will want to solidify the back but catch you on a counter. And that is exactly what we are seeing with the long balls to our wing players.
0: Yeah. So just about 6 minutes into the game, 6 minutes all the way at the Cardiff City Stadium. It is Wales 0, Ghana 0. But in the meantime, it is Wales in ball possession. Shiran, he goes to find Thomas. Thomas tried to beat his man, but referee, he whistles for an infringement. Referee whistles for an infringement. Marvin Senaya. The Black Stars once again gain possession. The ball is sent long. It is a throw-in. It is an attacking throw-in in favor of the Black Stars of Ghana. It is an attacking throw-in. A lot will rest today on the attackers up front. A lot will rest on them today on the attackers up front. It is a long throw-in sent in, intended for Jordan Ayu, intercepted by Wolves. Once again, stolen by the Black Stars of Ghana. The ball goes all the way to Jonas Adjete. He goes back to find Lawrence Atizigi. Atizigi in ball possession. Born in Temwe. He sends a long ball. He goes to find Captain Jordan Ayu. He controls beautifully. He goes to the right to find Abdul Fatah Isaku. Isaku goes all the way and he fires one low. Intercepted. What a block. What a block by Prince Kopinedu, still in ball possession for Ghana. Kopinedu, what does he do here? He's being marked aggressively. He goes past his marker. He goes to the back to find Kamau Din Sulemana. Sulemana, he goes to the back once again. Thomas Tepate. The ball comes all the way to Jerome Opoku. Opoku in ball possession. Goes to the left to find Gideon Mensah. The Black Stars control the ball beautifully. It goes to the left-hand side. Who is in ball possession? Prince Kopinedu. A long searching ball, but it comes to nothing. It comes to nothing. It is a goal kick. It is a goal kick. The very first attempt by the Black Stars. Abdul Fatah Isahaku. A trademark cut-in. He was looking for a low shot, but there was a timely block from Wills. So far, so good. 8 minutes of time played. 8 minutes of time played. It is Wills in ball possession now. The ball goes all the way to Brooks. He sent in a long searching ball for Daniel James, intercepted by Ghana. Once again, Wills come away. It goes for a throw-in. It goes for a throw-in. Captain Jordan Ayu. Captain Jordan Ayu looking to carry the team today. A long throw sent in. Jordan Ayu once again, intercepted once again by Wills. It is Wills in ball possession. Lolo, he finds Rondon in there. The ball goes all the way to the right-hand side of their defense. Once again, the ball comes to Da Silva. Da Silva, he goes to find Thomas on the left-hand side of the attack. Thomas, in ball possession, he goes back once again. He goes to find a man in Williams. Williams, the ball is being played and controlled around the center circle. It is Wales in ball possession once again. Wales, the ball goes to Moore. Moore goes to find Brooks in ball possession. He turns back once again to find Rondon. Rondon goes to the middle to find Ampadu. Ampadu, he comes back to Moore once again. The ball goes to the right-hand side. Daniel James, Da Silva overlaps. It is a foul. Marvin Senaya commits that foul there. And so Wales would have a free kick. Craig Bellamy, the head coach for Wales in your shorts. I see two players on the ball plotting how this free kick could be converted. There's Daniel James, formerly of Manchester United, and the left winger in Thomas. And the left winger in Thomas. Would they make something out of this? Referee, he cautions Elisha Owusu in the box. And so, who takes this free kick? Is it Thomas or Daniel James? 1-3, Daniel James sends in a long cross. He goes all the way. Lawrence Atizigi. Was that a punch? I think it was cleared by one of the defenders there. Yes. Marvin Senaya once again. No, Jonas Adjeti. Hey, the man get confidence.
1: Yeah, sure. Your confidence come rough.
0: Make you using your head, sir. Make you no try using your hand. We beg him. And so it is 11 minutes. And we have the first corner kick for Wales. It is play short. It goes all the way around the 18-yard box. Comes to Daniel James. He sent in a looping ball. What a reflex, Atizigi. My goodness. Atizigi. There was a looping cross into the box. It found the head of a Wales player. But what a reflex, your man. What do you make of that?
1: That was very brilliant from him. He had the typical Atizigi we know would have come out.
0: Yeah.
1: But this time, he was on his line, read the ball well, and the reflexes, superb.
0: He's doing this thing in Belgium.
1: No, you see, I don't know your name, but I'm going to go
0: so the first crucial save for Lawrence Atizigi. But once again, it is Wales who come away in ball possession for Wales. It is number 16, Shetland Malolo. The ball goes all the way to goalkeeper Dalo. Dalo goes all the way to find Rondon, the right center back for Wales. He goes to find the man in Lola once again, the left center back just around the center circle. It is Wales in ball possession in their own half. The ball goes to the right hand side. Da Silva. It comes all the way to Da Silva once again on the left. Da Silva, the Coventry City left back. He carries the ball all the way to Thomas. Thomas, he goes to the middle once again to find the man in Rondon. Rondon around the center circle, but in the half of the Black Stars of Ghana, he finds the center back pair in Lola. Once again, they go to the left to find Da Silva. Da Silva in ball possession. Da Silva once again sends it back. The ball now comes to the man in Sheehan. Sheehan, it is Wales in ball possession, but this time in their own half. They send the ball all the way to the back. This time in ball possession, it's Lola once again. They go to the right-hand side. Daniel James, he beats his marker beautifully. He finds way into the middle. Once again, it is Sheehan in ball possession. He goes to find Thomas. Wales in ball possession just around the 18-yard box. Daniel James, he sends in a looping ball. Does he find a man? Yes, he finds him. On the right-hand side, it is Nico Williams. Wales, what a shot.
1: Woo!
0: Off the crossbar it goes. Off the crossbar, still Wales in ball possession. Thomas, around the 18-yard box. He goes to find Sheehan. Once again, intercepted by the Black Stars. It is a pressure upon pressure scenario. Just 13 minutes into the game. And Wales are taking the game to the Black Stars. They are taking the game to the Black Stars. Finding their way into the Black Stars defense. Flowing like a river. Daniel James once again, the former United man. What an interception. Yeah, but I don't know. What an interception.
1: Masashi, I didn't know.
0: Jonas Atete, Lawrence Atizigi.
1: Wow, wow.
0: Doing the Lord's work at the back. Hey, reflex me what? If you be like, I'll break my ribs.
1: Charlie. Oh, but for the reflexes there, that one, you can't take it away from Atizigi. He has it. And countlessly, he has given us that super saves where you think it's a goal and he comes to our rescue.
0: Yeah.
1: But the very ones that we feel that this should be a cool chop for him, that's when it goes in. Mm. But I feel that the back line of the Black Stars should be a bit composed and compact.
0: Yeah,
1: it looks like the players are everywhere. Mm. And it's giving the Wales the opportunity to be fluid. They are just moving through our defense as if there is nobody at the back.
0: Yeah.
1: So I feel they should be a bit compact. Elisha Wuzu and Tay Pate are doing well in terms of playing the double pivot and helping the defense. But our defenders themselves should be able to also feel a bit composed and do what they are supposed to do.
0: All right. And so Wales so far have recorded 4 attempts on goal. The Black Stars have just one. The Black Stars have just won. Check like Ghana fans, we did everywhere.
1: Oh no, we scatter all over the world. Everywhere we did some.
0: The Black Stars fast standing up in their numbers. A lot of them, a whooping number.
1: Yeah.
0: At the Cardiff City Stadium to cheer on the team. But as it stands now, 15 minutes of time played. It is still goalless. It is Wales 0, Ghana 0. In ball possession, Thomas Tay Pate. He finds Captain Jordan Ayew. Jordan. He finds his former Leicester teammate, Abdul Fattah Isahako. Isahako once again in ball possession. He goes to find Marvin Senaya. Senaya goes back to find Jonas Adjete. Jerome Opoku. Opoku to Gideon Mensah. Gideon Mensah. He goes to find Elisha Owusu. Back to Thomas Tay Pate. Owusu, he sent in a long ball for Abdul Fattah Isahako. It was just too high.
1: Too high, too high.
0: It was just too high. It is a throw-in.
1: So now you can see the kind of game Carlos Queiroz wants to play.
0: Yeah.
1: Now, you see that whenever we are defending, Senaya moves back to the right-hand side of defense to support the defense. Mm. And we get Kamal Adin Suleimana, who we thought would be operating at the right-hand side in terms of the wings, now drifting to the midfield to play the number 10 role, giving Ishaku the free role to play his natural position in the right side of attack. Mm. So I feel gradually we are seeing how the team wants to play.
0: Yeah.
1: But we need a little bit more to be a little more decisive. Wow. Beautiful display.
0: Who that?
1: Adjete, my man is doing everything. But again, the quality of Thomas Tay Pate, we can't take it away from this national team.
0: If you just be able to play against England and the group will qualify already.
1: Well, you see, that is the joy I am getting. This is how the coach wants to set up. And early stages yet, but we are seeing the kind
0: I like the defensive solidity.
1: Exactly.
0: Because that is my worry.
1: Exactly.
0: The fact that we are missing Jiku and then Salisu.
1: And very well. Very, very well.
0: Adjete, what you go do?
1: No, you see, give him the confidence he needs.
0: Yeah.
1: And he will deliver. Mm. Who is going? Oh, you're ready.
0: Jordan Ayew. Jordan Ayew in ball possession. He goes to the left-hand side. He goes to find Prince Kopinedu. He tried to find someone in the middle, but all the way, it comes to the Black Stars once again. Jonas Adjete. Adjete finds Jerome Opoku. Opoku to Gideon Mensah. Gideon Mensah. He goes back once again to find Jerome Opoku. Opoku back to Jonas Adjete. In the half of the Black Stars, he goes to find Thomas Tay Pate. Jonas Adjete. Once again, Jerome Opoku. It is now Wales who come away to press the Black Stars. Gideon Mensah in ball possession. Beautifully done. He goes to find Elisha Owusu. Back to Gideon Mensah once again. We are seeing that combo, the Auxerre combo, Marvin Senaya, Elisha Owusu, Gideon Mensah. A long surging ball for Abdul Fattah Isahako. Yes, beautiful first start.
1: Nice one.
0: By Jordan Ayew. He turns beautifully. Jordan Ayew shows.
1: No.
0: It is just above the post. It kept soaring high and high and high. But beautiful transition there from the Black Stars. Beautiful play. Isahako to Jordan Ayew it was. Just that the finish was no good.
1: Yes.
0: The finish was no good.
1: That was a beautiful transition in play. This is what we want to see. Once you have a midfielder who is able to see who is making the run and deliver a pass, then it means that ideally on a counter, we can rely on our midfielders for the transition and we are good to go. And from what we saw from Elisha Owusu to Ishahaku, had the ball, quickly pushed the ball to our attacker and we were able to create something out of that. It's a good play and we want to see more of it. But next time, the ball should not be going up that way.
0: Have you seen how Wales are deploying Daniel James on the right?
1: See, this is the Daniel James we wanted to see in Manchester United. But for some reason, we didn't get that from Dan James in United.
0: I wish the same for Kamaldin.
1: Exactly. Honestly, 20 minutes into the game, we've not really seen Kamaldin Sulemana in the game. He is lost in the game.
0: That save again, damn.
1: Wow.
0: Lawrence Atizigi.
1: Wow.
0: And this block from Thomas Partey. Wow. Wow. So defensive solidity on display in Cardiff. As it stands now, 20 minutes of action. It is still goalless between Wales and the Black Stars of Ghana. Da Silva, he skips past Fatou Ishahaku. It goes all the way to Rondon. Rondon goes to the right. He finds Lola. Back to Rondon once again. He goes to find Da Silva. Da Silva. Da Silva. It goes to Rondon once again. In the middle of the park. The ball finds Sihan. Sihan goes to the back once again to find a man in Rondon. Rondon in ball possession. He goes to the right-hand side to get Nico Williams. Nico Williams tries to send the ball forward. Yes, he gets the man up front. In Moore sent in across. Was intercepted. It is a goal kick. It is a goal kick. The man who starts for Wrexham in the English Championship, Moore, trying to make something happen there. Ethan Ampadu. Typical Ghanaian name. But of course, a fair skin.
1: Yeah.
0: An allegiance to Europe.
1: Yeah.
0: The ball is sent in long. Intercepted by the Black Stars of Ghana, Elisha Owusu. Beautiful control that was.
1: Good.
0: Who does he find? Gideon Mensah. He finds Kamaldin Sulemana. Once again, the ball goes to the back. Who is in control now? Jerome Opoku. He goes down further to find a man in Jonas Adete. Adete, beautiful play. He goes back once again. And it's Jerome Opoku in ball possession. A long searching ball intended for Ishahaku. Does he get this? No. It goes past him. Marvin Senea overlapping to support Ishahaku up front. But that was too heavy.
1: Too heavy.
0: That was too heavy. Who say we know like Ghana? See the fans.
1: Charlie, see, the national team there, we they like. But Charlie, niyame a Kosovo team, and but the national team, we they like.
0: And so referee, he calls for an infringement there. He calls for an infringement on Moore. In your shot is Jonas Adete, the man who has so far been rock solid at the back for the Black Stars. But in possession now, from the right to left, it is Wales national team who come away with the ball. The ball goes to Lola. Lola once again, he goes to find his centre-back partner in Rondon. Rondon goes to the right. Ethan Ampadu. It now comes to the left-hand side. Da Silva, the man who plays for Coventry. He goes out front to find Thomas. Thomas in ball possession. What does he do? He goes past his marker. In the middle of the park, the ball goes once again. Thomas, he finds Moore once again to Da Silva. He now finds his man in Sheehan, who comes to the left-hand side. Thomas, he sends in a long cross intended for Daniel James. Does he find him? Yes, he does. Daniel James in ball possession. He sends in a shot.
1: This will not worry Atizigi at all.
0: It was feeble. It was the man Brooks instead. The man who stars for Bournemouth in the English Premier League, I must say. But it was feeble.
1: Very, very.
0: This is not for squad.
1: No. You know good score.
0: So the Black Stars take over play once again. To the left-hand side, Gideon Mensah. He finds Prince Kopineto. Gideon Mensah in ball possession. He goes to find Jerome Opoku. Opoku. He gives it to Lawrence Atizigi. He fires a long ball in attempt to find Jordan Ayew. Does he find him? There is a foul. But referee overlooks that. And play continues. The ball is in possession of the man in Lola. Lola once again. The ball comes to the left-hand side. Thomas in ball possession, being pressed aggressively by Marvin Senna. He takes over. Referee. Referee whistles for an infringement. He whistles for an infringement. Marvin Senna. Marvin Senna. Play continues or restarts once again. Ethan Ampedu. He goes to find Rondon. The ball comes to Lola. Rondon once again in ball possession. Goes to the right hand side. He finds Daniel James. But the ball comes to nothing. And the Black Stars once again do take over. The Black Stars of Ghana. Is that Jerome Opoku? He sent in a long ball to find captain, to find Kamaldeen Sulemana. He was fouled on that occasion. He was fouled on that occasion. Prince Kobinedu. Prince Kobinedu. So it appears that these will be our jersey numbers for the World Cup. So Kobinedu maintains the 25.
1: Yes.
0: Yeah. Senaya takes 26.
1: Yeah.
0: So that is where the confusion is.
1: And they are all built in the same physique. So
0: yeah. And then the hairstyle. The hairstyle.
1: So if care is not taking, you'll be confused.
0: Yeah. So that is how the jersey numbers are looking like. Let me run by you in the meantime. There's Marvin Senaya, jersey number 26. Jonas Adjete, jersey number 4. Opoku, jersey number 18. Gideon Mensah, jersey number 14. Prince Kobinedu, jersey number 25. Elisha Owusu, jersey number 15. Thomas Tepate maintains number 5. Abdul Fatawi Shahako maintains jersey number 7. Kamaldeen Sulemana takes jersey number 22. And Jordan Ayew, the captain, takes jersey number 9. That's how the Black Stars will be donning the jerseys when the World Cup starts in US, Mexico, and Canada. There is another infringement. And so it is a temporary hold up. It is a temporary hold up. Lawrence Atizegi, he calls for organization as we prepare to see Wales take their free kick. So far, so good. 26 minutes of action at the Cardiff City Stadium. It is Wales 0, the Black Stars of Ghana 0. So far, 5 attempts on goal for Wales. There is one for the Black Stars of Ghana. There's a long searching ball. It goes over the bar. Marvin Senaya. He made sure Moore did not get the best of headers over there. It went all the way above the post. In terms of ball possession, Wales have a last year of 71. The Black Stars have enjoyed only 29% of ball possession. For total shots, Wales have 4. The Black Stars have 2. For on target, Wales have 2. The Black Stars have none. One corner kick in favor of Wales so far, and none for the Black Stars of Ghana. Lawrence Atizigi restarts play once again. A long searching ball, Prince Kobinedu. He finds a short header, but once again, the ball goes out of play. It is a throw-in in favor of Wales. Thrown very quickly. Thomas in ball possession. The ball goes to Lola. Goes to goalkeeper Darlow. He plays a shot. Intercepted by Jordan Ayew. Doesn't make sense. He shoots. What a save. What a save. That was a big chance. That was a big, big chance.
1: Very big one.
0: Goalkeeper Dalo miscalculated that pass, intercepted by Jordan Ayew. But that shot, once again, was saved by the goalkeeper. The best of chances so far for the Black Stars. The best of chances so far for the Black Stars. But it is Dalo who save keeps this goalless. Dalo save keeps this goalless. So far, so good. It is 0-0 at the Cardiff City Stadium in Wales. It is the very first match for Black Stars head coach Carlos Queiroz. One that could determine several decisions as far as the starting place is concerned at the World Cup. So play continues once again in the middle of the park. Jordan Ayew battles for the ball. The Black Stars get possession. Come out to Sulemana beautifully. He goes past his marker. He holds up play. Sent in a long cross to find Abdul Fatah Ishaq once again. It was just too high. It was just too high. Carlos Queiroz. He says, more. Darrow, the goalkeeper for Wolves in ball possession. He finds Rondon. Rondon in ball possession in his own half. He finds Ethan Ampadu. Ampadu finds Brooks. Back to Ethan Ampadu. Now Rondon in ball possession. He goes for it to find Brooks once again. Nice. Intercepted by the Black Stars of Ghana. Referee. Fair. He says that it's an infringement. And so Thomas Tepate, he'll go in the books of the referee. Thomas Tepate will go into the books of the referee. Of course, the menace for the Black Stars, Daniel James. He's been very, very threatening. And Thomas Partey has to stop him with a foul. Thomas Partey had to stop him with a foul. And so the first player to go into the books of the referee is the man who plays for VRL, the Yellow Submarines. He's wearing the yellow shirt. And he's been shown a yellow card. Once again, Wales do have a free kick. Once again, Wales have a free kick. There are three options behind the ball. Neco Williams. There is Thomas. And then, I also see Daniel James. Plotting. Planning. How they find a breakthrough here. Half an hour played. Just a little over half an hour played. And it is still goalless. It is still goalless. Who takes the shot here? Brooks fires one, intercepted by Prince Kobunedu. So that won't be threatening. It comes to goalkeeper Darlow. He goes to find Lola. Lola once again back to Darlow. Back to Lola in ball possession. What does he do? He goes past his man. To Da Silva of Coventry City. Da Silva goes back once again to goalkeeper Darlow. Darlow, he goes to find Rondon in ball possession. Rondon once again, he comes back to Lola. Lola sent in a long searching ball, attempted to find more. Does he get it? He gets it, but the Black Stars intercept. Lawrence Atizik grabs it. And so it is ball safe. Ball safe, ball safe. It is ball safe for Ghana. Brooks trying to connect one or two things here for Wales. Abdul Fatah Ishaq heads the header intended for Prince Kobunedu, but Darlow grabs the ball. Darlow, Ethan Ampadu restarts play for Wales. Ethan Ampadu, he goes to find Rondon. Rondon in ball possession, he finds Daniel Brooks. Brooks once again to Rondon. Brooks comes all the way to join the centre-backs. Brooks in ball possession. He goes to the left-hand side. Who does he find? Thomas. Thomas. He tries to find Da Silva, but once again intercepted by Jordan Ayew. He breaks the play. He finds Isahaku. Jordan Ayew goes to the back. Once again, he goes to find Jonas Adete to goalkeeper. Lawrence Atizigi. He fires one shot all the way into the center circle. Intercepted and picked up by Wolves. But the Black Stars will come away with it. Come out in Sulemana. He goes to the back for Marvin Senea. Senea to Jonas Adete. Adete. Adete to Jerome Opoku. Opoku sent in a long searching ball, attempting to find Prince Kobunedu, but that was too high. That was too high. The referee even indicates, or the linesman indicates, it is an offside. It is an offside. Once again, a long ball for Prince Kobunedu. It comes to nothing. What else is?
1: So, the long balls is going to help, but it should be measured. It's not because we want to play long balls, everybody just balloons the ball anyhow, but it should be measured. A ball that can reach whoever you want to get the ball to, rather than just ballooning it. And again, we should look at the movement to prevent the offside traps. Because one thing I've seen from the Wales is that they try to play a high line. So if you are able to monitor how we do our movement, we can hit them on a counter and we'll be good to go. But for now, so far, I think our players are doing what they are supposed to do, but the balls are not getting to the right players.
0: All right. And so play continues. In ball possession, it's run Jennifer Wells. He goes to find Nicole Williams. Nicole Williams to Sheehan. He goes to the back for Rondon once again. The ball comes to Lola. Lola in ball possession. Back to Rondon, who makes his way into the half of the Black Stars. It goes to Sheehan. Tries to find a true ball, intercepted by Black Stars of Ghana. And so it is a pressure upon pressure situation. Wills enjoying the last year of possession. So far, so good in terms of the stats. 73% of possession for Wills, 27 for the Black Stars. Total shot, Wills 6, Ghana 3. Shots on target, Wills 2, Ghana 1. Corner kicks, Wills 1, Ghana 0. For the expected goal ratio, Wills have 0.71, while the Black Stars have 0.32. Once again in the half of Wills, they possess the ball. Sheehan comes down to the left-hand side. He turns beautifully. He tries to find his man, but he will be intercepted by the Black Stars. Lawrence Atizigi, he loops the ball in around the center circle, who picks it up. It goes all the way to Prince Kopinedu. He holds on to play beautifully. Turns back once again. Kopinedu with a show of strength there. Marvin Seneya, he finds Elisha Owusu. Owusu, Owusu. He goes to the left-hand side. It is Kamaldin Sulemana. Sulemana turns past Maka. He fires one low shot. But Dalo, he calmly collects. Dalo calmly collects. Another attempt for the Black Stars of Ghana. It's another attempt by the Black Stars of Ghana. But that was not threatening.
1: Not at all.
0: It wasn't. But that ball had some connection with the foot of Nicole Williams before finding its way to Dalo, the goalkeeper. Dalo restarts play for Wolves once again. It is Rondon in ball possession. On the right-hand side, the ball goes all the way. Attempted pass for Daniel James, but intercepted by Gideon Mensah. Gideon Mensah, he goes to find Kamaldin Sulemana. Back once again for Gideon Mensah. He sent in a long ball. Intercepted. Who will pick this ball up? It goes all the way out of play, and it's a throw-in for Wills. It's a throw-in for the Black Stars instead, I must say. The man in your shorts, Kamaldin Sulemana, so much I expect from him.
1: So much.
0: So much I expect from him. Carlos Queiroz, he takes a stern stare as he looks on. Jordan Ayew. Jordan Ayew finds Kamaldin Sulemana. Sulemana, he tries to cut the ball back. It is a corner kick. It is a corner kick. That attempted cross came off Nicole Williams. It came off Nicole Williams. And so the Black Stars have a first corner for the day. 37 minutes of action. And the fans are jubilant. The fans of Ghana are jubilant. Showing the Black Stars on in the build up to the World Cup. And it's a corner attempt by Jordan Ayew sent in. Do we find a header? Oh yes, but cleared away by Wills. Prince Kopinedu lets that go for a throw-in. That was timely intercepted. Timely intercepted by Moore. The striker doing defensive duties on this occasion. The striker doing defensive duties on this occasion. Marvin Seneya. He finds Prince Kopinedu. Kopinedu with a show of strength. Still Kopinedu in ball possession. He hits the ball. He goes off his opponent. It is a corner kick. Intelligent play from Prince Kopinedu. Intelligent play. The Ghana fans can't stop cheering. They can't stop cheering. I can only imagine what happens when we see the first goal of the day, especially if it goes to the Black Stars. It is a corner kick. It is Jordan Ayew to take once again. Jordan Ayew, he sent in a long kick. It comes off the head of a Wolves player, But the Black Stars pick up the pieces. Abdul Fatah Ishahaku. Ishahaku, he goes past his man. Ishahaku, but intercepted once again. Intercepted, but the Black Stars will find the ball. It comes to Marvin Senaya. He shoots it all over the bar. It goes over the bar. Marvin Senaya. He was trying to make something out of that shot. But it was just too high. Once again, the boys in the middle of the park. It goes to the back. Gideon Mensah in ball possession. He finds Jerome Opoku to Thomas Tepati, who drops deep. Back to Lawrence Atizigi. Atizigi goes to the right-hand side. There is Jonas Adjete. Adjete to Marvin Senaya. Ishaku instead. It goes to Jonas Adjete once again. A long ball into the center circle. Intercepted by Wolves. And they will come away with the ball here. It goes to Sihan. He twists and turns past Jordan Ayu. Back to Moore. He finds Lola. Lola in ball possession. He goes to find Thomas. He goes to find Lola once again, just around the center circle, but in the half of the Black Stars. Rondon finds Ethan Ampedu finds Brooks. Brooks back to Rondon once again, just around the center circle. It is Wolves in ball possession. The ball comes once again to Brooks. He finds his man in Rondon. Rondon goes to find Thomas on the left-hand side of the Wolves attack, intercepted by the Black Stars, but once again, Wolves will take over possession. It is Rondon. He finds the man in Brooks. Brooks, he goes to the back for Lola once again. The ball goes to Rondon. Slowly, Wolves are trying to build from the back. They find their way into the middle. They come to the back once again. The ball finds its way to Thomas. Thomas attempts to take on Abdul Fatah Ishahaku. He finds Brooks, intercepted beautifully. But referee, he calls a foul. Once again, it is Thomas Tepate. He needs to be careful. He's already been booked. He needs to be careful. Thomas Tepate insists that was a clearance, an interception, and not a foul. But a referee, you have none of that. You have none of that. Onasi, so far, 41 minutes of action. The Black Stars are trying to contain Wolves here. What do you make of the first half so far?
1: So far, I would say, as our defense line is concerned, we are doing well. But giving out some free kicks or infringement closer to your box is not very ideal. You tend to put a lot of pressure on your back line and even on your goalkeeper. So I think in as much as we are being solid at the back, we should be mindful of some of the tackles we go in for. Because the more we keep conceding such infringement closer to our 18 and putting a lot of pressure on
0: this
1: our
0: is
1: back
0: very line, close to our
1: very, very close.
0: Very close.
1: Very close. And putting a lot of pressure on ourselves is not going to help. And again, we are doing what we are expected to do in terms of defending, but ballooning the ball is becoming too much. Once we balloon the ball, there is no one in the middle to receive the ball. It looks like all the players are back defending, even with attackers back defending, which is not a good sign for us. If we really want to catch them on a break, then at least we should be a little bit patient on the ball and give the right passes.
0: So just behind the ball is Nicole Williams. And then Brooks. Brooks fires one shot and he hits the wall. It comes to Thomas. He fires. Blocked once again. Jordan Ayew in ball possession. Jordan Ayew turns past his marker. The ball is sent up front. But intercepted by Wolves. Prince Kobnedu. He tries to chase this one. But once again, Da Silva steals the ball for Wolves. It comes to Ethan Ampedu. Ampedu slows the build up. He goes to find Lola around the center circle, but in their own half. Lola intercepts passes with Rondon. Rondon in ball possession. It comes back to Lola once again. There's a slow play once here. There's some slow play here by Wolves. intercepted by the Black Stars, but that comes to nothing. Abdul Fattah Ishaku on the chase. Yes, does he get this? He gets the ball. And it's a one-on-one between Ishaku and Da Silva, his Coventry City mate in a championship. It comes all the way to Gideon Mensah. He sent in a long cross. Prince Kobinedu misses. But once again, a shot fired. Wow. What a save.
1: Beautiful.
0: What a save. Marvin Tanaya. Marvin Tanaya. That was collective.
1: Beautiful.
0: What an attempt. What an attempt. What an attempt. He hits the ball one time mid-air and straight into the pole was going until it was stopped by the hand of Dalo. The corner taking quickly. Black Stars in ball possession. There's just 1 minute of time added on here after regular time of 45 minutes. So far, so good. It is goalless. It is goalless between the Black Stars of Ghana and Wales. And there's 1 minute of additional time. Could this 1 minute be enough to cause some change here? In the middle of the park, Ethan Ampadu, he finds Da Silva. Da Silva to Thomas. Back once again for Da Silva. He goes to Lala. Lala finds goalkeeper Dalo. Dalo, he goes to find Ranta. The Black Stars are now pressing aggressively. Jordan Ayew, just right in front of Dalo. He slows up the build-up. Dalo, he passes shortly to Rondon. Rondon goes to find Brooks. Brooks once again back to Rondon. Referee, he whistles to call time on the first half at the Cardiff City Stadium. So far, so good. After proceeding to the first 45 minutes, it is halftime, and the score remains goalless between Wales and the Black Stars of Ghana. The very first of many may be for Carlos Queiroz as the head coach of the Black Stars. And the first half of this game ends goalless. It ends goalless. And so that's how proceedings would end after the first 45 minutes. That's how proceedings will end after the first 45 minutes. You're still listening to the live coverage and commentary of the friendly between Wales and the Black Stars. 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

0: And so it is halftime at the Cardiff City Stadium so far. And the score is goalless. Neither team was able to find the back of the net. This is your home of the World Cup journey for the Black Stars. Asas Radio 99.5. And I still have with me in the studio Onassis Danto. Onassis, the first half is over and I am wondering what could have been if we had probably parted with Rotuado early. Had Carlos Queiroz early. Got him maybe the Austria and Germany match to try a few players and we'll see if this will be an improved one. But all the same, it is what it is. What do you make of the first half generally? The very first 45 minutes for Carlos Queiroz.
1: So, like you rightly said, Carlos Queiroz has given us an identity. Watching the first 45 minutes, you could clearly tell what we are in the game to do. The players have bought into the idea or the philosophy of the coach and they are executing it. Even though it is not to the standard we wanted, but you could see a clear pattern of play. Once we are on attack, we see the overloads going in. Once we are defending, we see the numbers at the back as well. So I think there is a clear pattern of play, which is an improved version than what we had previously. And I agree with you perfectly that if we've had Carlos Queiroz about 2-3 months ago, yeah, we would have seen a better performance in the first half. But notwithstanding, we've seen a clear identity, how the coach wants to play, and the players are buying into that.
0: I feel that while we are trying to get something together, we're still sort of rushing the play a bit. It seems as though we want to match the pace of the Wales players once we get the ball, especially with the long looping passes. The ones we'll be sending to Ishaku, for instance, once he gets on the break, he wants to make something happen very fast. Do you feel that while it is necessary that we keep that sort of pattern to try and get one of our wheels, we are rushing play as I am observing?
1: Even in the first 45 minutes as we were watching, I made some submissions saying that we should try as much as possible to calm the game and play to our pace.
0: Yeah.
1: Because from the first whistle, you could tell that the Welsh national team were in to attack.
0: Yeah.
1: And rightly so, they've attacked us from minute one up until the 45th minute. So I was thinking that instead of playing their tempo, we should calm the game, try and string one or two passes, and we would progress from there. Play the game to our strength, how comfortable we are, to also get them to chase the game rather than we chasing the game all through. And you notice that the few chances we were able to put the ball on the floor and string some passes, we exposed them. So if we are able to come into the second half and play to our strength, to our pace, we would see more in terms of the attacking play. But per the 45 minutes I've watched, I am so impressed with our back line. Going into the game, I was a bit not too confident.
0: Yeah.
1: But per what I've seen, there is hope.
0: Speaking of playing to our strength, we've enjoyed
1: what I've seen. There is hope.
0: Speaking of playing to our strength, we've been joined in the studio by our manager Fred, and I want

0: been effective.
1: Yeah.
0: You understand? I agree to the fact that we have to calm the ball. Mm. Even though we want to play counter football, we have to calm the ball. Because one, in terms of pace, we can't match Wales.
1: Yeah. At all.
0: They live for the pace. Yeah. They live for speed. And so if you watch from the beginning, none of the Wales players has relaxed. Even the goalkeeper wants to run.
2: At some point, he was jumping the road up.
0: Yeah. Do you get my point? Yeah. So we have to sit back, reassess the game again, and then know that, okay, in as much as we are on the counter, we need to hold ourselves in our fold to draw them, to be able to play how we want to play. Because I am shocked at the team, because fairly a new team.
1: Fairly
0: a new team. So I want to give them credit for the first time.
1: You think that we should have parted with Rotuado early?
0: I'm not thinking. why do you want me to think? I'm not thinking.
1: Maybe that could have saved a lot better.
0: No, but I said this in here.
1: Yeah.
0: Way back. Yeah. Because look, there is an identity with the team now.
1: Yes.
0: They can be identified with something. Yeah. And for me, that's the credit I'm taking away from. But I'm still sad that if you see or watch this team, if you watch this team, me, any day, would have put Afinyadan in this team.
1: Oh, God.
2: Yeah.
0: Because there is no standing nine in this team. Jordan is our striker who comes from the flanks.
1: Yeah.
0: Either left or right. Mm. Semenyo is not a standing nine.
1: Yeah.
0: You understand? And the front lines that we had, Inaki Williams is not a standing nine. Mm.
1: Guess who is wearing number 10 for the Black Stars? Brandon Thomas. Coventry boy. Number 10, is that they make for like that?
2: Oh, now,
0: Charlie, I don't know, but Afena Felix was supposed to be part of the squad.
1: Yeah. It looks like he could be the man who could get the ball, hold on to it, and try to make something work out of nothing. So the Black Stars are back to the pitch once again to help the second half proceed. And so some changes have been effected by the Black Stars head coach, Carlos Queiroz. Let me run by you the changes so far as the coach has effected them. The very first one we saw was Kwesi Sibo coming on for Thomas Tepate. We also saw Brandon Thomas Asante come on. I believe that he came to sub off either Kamaldin Sulemana or so. And we are seeing Benjamin Asare warming up. I believe that he'll be the keeper for the second half. And so quite some number of changes made by Carlos Queiroz. But before we go and get the feed for the second half, what do you make of the changes?
2: So this is more of a like-for-like substitution we've seen. Yeah. And again, like I said, this is his first competitive game, and he wants to try almost all the boys to see the strength of everybody, even though he knows, but he has to be sure and know his first 11 going into the tournament. So I am not surprised to see the substitutions that we've seen. And so let's see how the second half goes, and if we are going to try as much as possible to also play at our own tempo and not chase the game. The manager, Martin, we started. The substitutions have come, like for like substitutions. We saw how good Atizigi was in the first half. Now the SM manager has come to the post. So let's see how he goes.
0: Asare, Benjamin Asare.
2: He's in for the second half.
1: To be the keeper for the second half. So those are the changes that have been made so far by Carlos Queiroz. I believe that he wants to give everyone a chance.
2: Yes.
1: Isaaku has also been subbed off, and then Ernest Nyama is in there too.
0: Oh, Ernest Nyama is in the game.
1: Yeah, he's in the game now. So those are the changes effected. But do you feel that these are calls that he should make to see how the other players will fare? And did you expect any other changes into as well?
0: No, for me, I was even thinking the entire squad will go off. And then another set of players will be introduced.
1: Yeah.
0: But yeah, fairly. I am not surprised. Mm. After all, he's trying his hands at all the materials he has.
1: Yeah.
0: And I think after this, we have another game against
1: Jamaica.
0: Which will be our final game. So let's see how the

0: substitution fell within the pace. But, you know, like, the boys are running after the balls too much. They should calm down. Mm. When the ball is not in their possession, they should at least place themselves properly. And then I think they will be able to match well, because Wales is not a team that we need to be playing long giddy giddy my with them like that.
1: All right. Ah. So those are the changes effected. But Antoine Semenyo, the man many are tipping to be the man we build our team on going into the World Cup, he's still yet to come into feature for the Black Stars. So let's continue with the commentary here all the way from the Cardiff City Stadium. My name is Kelvin Saki. So the second half has begun. This time, it is Wales playing from the left to right, while the Black Stars of Ghana do play from the right to left. In ball possession as of now is the player Rondon, who is controlling proceedings just around the center circle for Wolves. He's sent in a long switch to find Brooks. Brooks is being brought down, but referee says that was clean, and so play would continue. The Black Stars of Ghana trying to move the ball with pace. Jordan Ayew in ball possession, he goes past his man, but he turns back. Who does he find? Gideon Mensah goes all the way once again to find Jerome Opoku. He gives the ball to Jonas Adjetey. Adjetey goes to find the man in Marvin Senaya. Adjetey once again to Jerome Opoku in the half of the Black Stars. He finds Gideon Mensah. He sends in a long looping ball to find Jordan Ayew, but intercepted by Wolves. And once again, they will control proceedings from their own half. Rondon, he goes to find goalkeeper Dalo. Dalo in ball possession. He goes to the left-hand side. That was mistimed and miscalculated, but Da Silva will come to their aid. The ball goes to the man in Rondo once again. Da Silva, he turns past his man. It is Wolves in ball possession once again, just in their own half, where the Black Stars intercept, beautifully controlled. It goes to the goalkeeper in Dalo. It is still just about 3 minutes into the second half, and it remains goalless at the Cardiff City Stadium. It is Wolves who are controlling proceedings from their own half. Da Silva, he goes to find Thomas, intercepted by Kwesi Sibo. He gave the ball to Brandon Thomas Asante. He's been brought down. And referee will have none of that. Referee will have none of that. It was Marvin Senaya instead. Oops. Marvin Senaya. He was brought down by Thomas in the box. And so the Black Stars control possession once again. They restart play. Jonas Adjetey, he sent in a long searching ball for captain Jordan Ayew. Does he get this? The first touch was quite too strong. And so it is a throw-in. I believe that now it's clear who comes on if Jordan goes off.
0: Yeah. Semenyo will come. Semenyo will come.
1: Yeah.
0: But the long balls she sees, because it's not working.
1: Mm.
0: The long balls are not working.
1: So far, so good. Just 4 minutes into the second half, Wolves twisting and turning. Brooks, he goes back to find Rondon once again. The Black Stars intercept. Questibo turns beautifully. He goes all the way to find Elisha Owusu. Elisha Owusu come out in Sulemana. He goes past one man. He goes down. What is the referee's call? Referee, he says play should continue. Nicole Williams against Kamaldin Sulemana.
2: Oops.
1: But it was James who brought him down instead. Benjamin Asare. He sent in a long ball. Who does he find? Brandon Thomas Asante. Carlos Queiroz in your shot there. Carlos Queiroz. Play continues with Kwesi Sibo. He goes to the right to find Marvin Senaya. Senaya turns past his man. It goes to Jonas Adjetey. Adjetey to Benjamin Asare. Asare to Jerome Opoku. Opoku to Gideon Mensah. Gideon Mensah sent in a long ball just around the center circle. Intercepted once again. But Kwesi Sibo restart play for Ghana. Intercepted. Beautiful. Once again, Elisha Owusu steals beautifully. It goes to Jonas Adjetey. Adjetey was trying to find Ernest Yama on that occasion, but intercepted by Wolves. The Black Stars do take off once again. It is Marvin Senaya. He goes past his man. He now goes into the 18-yard box. The ball goes to Jerome Opoku. Opoku to Gideon Mensah. Mensah in ball possession. Gideon Mensah still for the Black Stars in the half of the team. Brandon Thomas Asante. Thomas Asante to Gideon Menta once again. The Black Stars are now stringing passes together, but in their own half, Benjamin Asare, he sent in a long ball for Ernest Nyama, intercepted by Wills, and they will come away with the ball. In ball possession is Rondon. He now goes to find Da Silva. Da Silva to Sheehan. Sheehan, he goes to the back for Rondon. Rondon to the man Lola. Lola goes to the left. Da Silva intercept play. Switches play with Sheehan, intercepted by the Black Stars. They will continue play once again. Elisha Owusu. Elisha Owusu, a long searching ball for Brandon Thomas Asante. But it is cleared away by Dalo. I hear they say no.
0: Yeah, because that ball shouldn't have gone up. We should look at that. There is space. There is space between the two of them. Cut the ball down. Please the ball.
1: At this point, I'm beginning to think that probably it's the instruction of the coach, because they keep doing it.
0: Tell me, but if the coach is instructing you to play the ball on top or over like that and it's not working, are you not sensible and a professional enough to find other means on the pitch?
1: Besides, I see Brandon Thomas Asante is very, very short. And so if you try to go that way with him, he finds himself in between Rondon and Lola, who are much taller.
0: They are much taller than him.
2: And you could have seen what he did after the ball was played. He was signaling them to calm down.
1: Yeah.
2: Because that ball, there's no need of balling the ball. It should go down. Let's run at it. And one thing I was complaining in the first half, which I've seen has changed in the second half, is who is nearest to the midfielders to receive the ball.
1: Yeah.
2: And Brandon Asante is doing a very good job.
1: He's dropping now.
2: A very good job at that. Giving
0: this is
2: beautiful. Beautiful.
1: Come out, James Sulemana. So he goes toe to toe with Dalo, cleared away.
2: Give the keeper the opportunity to also work. This is what we want. You see, now that we are calmer and stringing passes together, we are able to.
1: So the ball should go low.
2: It should go low.
1: That is our way. Exactly. We like to play the ball low. So the Black Stars of Ghana, Jordan, are you?
0: No, but these are things that on a good day you get from Jordan.
1: Yeah.
0: When the ball is down at his feet, you get. You see, Nyama, I'm a pre-penalty.
1: But so far, so good. In the past minute or so, the Black Stars are now trying to feel like they're Brazilians of Africa.
0: No, but so the truth is, I keep saying it. When we relax in this game, there is no way Wales will outmatch us.
2: Exactly.
0: Come on.
2: Exactly.
1: Ooh. What was that? Gideon Menta.
0: A back pass.
2: Oh.
1: That was scary.
2: Very, very. Very, very.
1: Was that a clearance or what?
2: I think he didn't double check before tapping the ball. He didn't double check before tapping
1: the ball. Gideon Menta. That was scary. Tapping the ball, more like a pass to the goalkeeper.
0: I think he had wanted to control it, but because it came off James's head, the leg and the head on the ball
1: met the leg.
0: At the end of the day, our goalkeeper was in a position to cover up, so that's fine.
1: Corner play shot by Wolves. It comes to Sheehan. Sheehan finds Da Silva. Da Silva to Thomas. Looping cross sent in. Cleared away by Kamaruddin Sulemana. Once again, Sheehan, he sends the ball in cross by Black Stars of Ghana. It is still pressure upon pressure by Wolves. The ball comes to nothing. But once again, the reward for that would be a corner for Wolves.
0: But look at Wolves that are tall. They are taller than us. Yeah, they are not playing. They are not ballooning balls.
2: Exactly. They are rather playing the ball on the turf. And we are rather raising the ball. It's not helping us.
1: So Wales do have the first of corners in the second half. Behind the ball is Thomas. Behind the ball is Thomas. And the Black Stars are taking aggressive position into the box. 1, 2, 3, sends the ball through. It is cleared away. The danger is cleared away, but it will go for a throw-in for Wales once again. The ball finds Daniel James. Daniel James to take the throw-in. He does it quickly. An attempt to find Sheehan. The Black Stars intercept that. And so, player would have to restart from the half of Wales. This time, it is a throw-in to goalkeeper Dalo. Dalo, he goes to find Lalo. Lalo for Wales. He goes to the left to find Da Silva. Back to Lalo once again. He comes down the play to the right-hand side of defense. Rondon. Rondon to Dalo. Dalo to Lola. Just in the half of Wolves. Da Silva. That was quite too heavy. And so the Black Stars have a throw-in. Gideon Mensah attempts to throw. Yes, he does beautifully. Kwesi Sibo to Gideon Mensah. He goes all the way to the back. Jonas Adjete. Adjete to Benjamin Asare. Asare controls softly. He sends in a long looping ball into the center circle. Who controls? The ball comes to Wales once again. There is Brooks in ball possession. Brooks intercepted beautifully. Intercepted beautifully by Jerome Opoku. Are we getting our center back pairing? Opoku, Adjete.
2: Still early days yet, but so far they are doing a fantastic job at the back. Mm. So far, so good.
0: And they are huge.
2: Yes.
1: Yeah.
0: Physique wise, height, everything, they are huge.
1: That is a striker in more. Brooks is also quite taller. And even when you look at those who are not tall, what they do have is the pace. Mm-hmm. The likes of Thomas on the left, Daniel James on the right. And so they are playing very much to their strengths. Very much to their strength. When they go wide, you know they are going for pace. When they go direct through the middle, you know they are going for the head of Moore, exactly, who is the tallest player on the pitch as of now. And so far, so good. 58 minutes of action. At the Cardiff City Stadium, it is Wolves who send in the corner, cleared away by the Black Stars. It will be a throw-in for Wolves once again. It is a throw-in. They throw it beautifully and possession continues, but the Black Stars do take over. Brandon Thomas Asante, he goes to the back to find Gideon Mensah. He tries to send a smart ball to Jordan Ayew. Does he get him? Yes, he does. The ball is cleared away. Once again, the Black Stars still possessing. Elisha Owusu sends in the long ball to the other side. Ernest Nyama in ball possession. He does a step over. He gives the ball to Marvin Senai at his offside. He was just too fast. Onassis, we have right backs options in Ali Disedu and Marvin Senaya, but I'm impressed.
2: Very, very impressed.
1: I'm very impressed with Senaya.
2: Because with what he's doing, overlapping and covering up beautiful recoveries by all standard with what he's doing.
1: Yeah.
2: And like I said, we've gotten an identity which I think we can build on. I am now seeing Caleb Urinchi coming on.
1: Yeah.
2: Let's see how he also comes to fare in the midfield.
1: Yeah.
2: Because Sibo is, after Sibo coming on, he's also doing fantastic.
1: Yeah.
2: I think Elisha Owusu will be sacrificed.
1: Yeah, but Elisha Owusu goes off now.
2: Yes, will be sacrificed for Urinchi. But so far, so good for the back four in terms of Jerome Opoku, Adjete,
1: Senaya,
2: and also Mensah. Gideon Mensah. Beautiful football they are exhibiting today.
1: So Kali Brenchi comes on to replace Elisha Owusu. I see another substitution, Christopher Bontuba. He's coming on for Kamal Din Sulemana.
2: Obviously.
1: Bontuba for Kamal Din Sulemana. For Wales, there's Kumas coming on to replace Moore. Broadhead replace Brooks in midfield, and Congreve comes to replace Daniel James on the wide right-hand side. So triple substitution by Wills, and a total of 6 for the Black Stars of Ghana. Play continues at the Cardiff City Stadium. Referee, he calls for an infringement on Jordan Ayew. Referee. And so play continues. Jonas Adjete. Adjete goes to goalkeeper. Benjamin Asare. He sent in a long ball, intercepted beautifully. But the man goes down. Christopher Bontuba. the man who stars for Al Qadsiyah in the Saudi Pro League. Ernest Nyama in ball possession. He sent in a cross into the box, but cleared by Wills. But once again, the Black Stars intercept, but that will be cut short. Ernest Nyama in ball possession. Nyama, what does he do? Ernest Nyama to Marvin Sanaya, he feints across. This time he sent it in, and then it is a corner. What a play by Marvin Sanaya today.
2: He's been very brilliant this evening, and I like how confident he is. Tries to take on the player, he will go for it. A very direct defender who wants to take on players. Yeah. And so far, so good. Just that he needs to work on his crosses so that it becomes more effective for him.
1: Mm-hmm. It is a corner kick taken early by the Black Stars. That was a good header. Just that it was above the post. Jonas Adete. Doing what is typical of Mohamed Salisu and Alexander Djiku in set piece situations. Doing what is typical. After this, I would have to take time to check comments on social media as to how Ghanaians are reacting to this performance. The guy has bounced back strongly.
2: Very well. Mamma mia.
1: Mamma mia.
2: On the back of two errors in two different games,
1: yeah,
2: and today being very solid, I am so impressed. So impressed. Mm.
1: So play continues. Wills attacking from left to right. Da Silva, he goes to the back to find Lola. Lola goes once again to find Da Silva. Da Silva, he finds Kumas to the left-hand side. Thomas in ball possession. Takes on a man, sent in across, intercepted by the Black Stars. But who is that? Ethan Ampadu. Someone stop him. The Black Stars do. Kali Birenchi. Birenchi to Gideon Mensah. He sent in a long ball, intended for Captain Jordan Ayew, but it is cut short. And so it will be a throw-in for the Black Stars of Ghana. It was Nico Williams now switching play with Ethan Ampadu to go through the middle. But that was very well dealt with. The referee said that touch was feeble. And so there was no way a penalty call would appeal to him. Daniel James goes to find Kumas. Kumas, he finds Broadhead. To Da Silva. Hey, Broadhead. That is the name of the player. Hey, the Black Stars have scored.
2: Hiya.
1: The Black Stars have scored.
2: This is what we are talking about. Put the ball on the ground. Run at the defense, and we are good to go. Beautiful goal by all standards. Beautiful.
1: The Black Stars have scored.
2: Beautiful. Kayeb Yurechi gives us the first goal of the night.
1: Mamma mia!
2: That is it. Run at them. Don't let them breathe.
1: Carlos Quiroz or Saberima. The rain begins on a good note. It is the first goal for the Black Stars and the fans. I'm in a party mode. Carlos Quiroz. Do we have a reason to smell ahead of the World Cup?
2: Of course we do. I have said times without number. There is a clear pattern of play he wants the boys to play. And they are doing that beautifully. Just look at nice transitions. Run at them. Open yourself up for the ball. Options, and we are good to go, and that is what we've seen. A beautiful interception from Brandon Williams Asante, then nice movement on the ball by Nyama together with Caleb Irenchi. Even though when the first shot was saved,
1: yeah,
2: Urenchi was still in place to run at it and get the second touch, and we are on for a goal. So I think that is the best thing we've done so far from the beginning of the second half.
1: Charlie.
2: You know they see the steezy, they carry, they dance the kakalika.
1: The man no move. Composure,
2: you all. Oh, no. Beautiful play.
1: You know
2: beautiful
1: what song play. Is playing in my head? I'm on some measurement. Where are they sound? Where are Carlos Queiroz in sound? Hey, mama mia.
2: Again, if you want to win, you play a beautiful football. You play a great game. And this is what we are smiling. Seeing. This is what we are seeing.
1: So Kali Brenchi off the bench gets the first goal for the Black Stars of Ghana. Wills now restart play. Intercepted once again by the Black Stars. Bontuba in ball possession. He turns. He finds Kali Brenchi. Referee whistles for an infringement. Confidence be what? Kali Brenchi.
2: Ah.
1: Confidence be what?
2: Oh.
1: Confidence be what?
2: So you see, Caleb Urenchi progresses the ball well, goes more into attack than Elisha Owusu does.
1: Yeah.
2: And that is what has paid off. Once he had the ball, he ran at the defense, gave a beautiful pass to Nuama,
1: yeah.
2: And we saw the resulting play.
1: What? What a mess! Jerome Opoku.
2: Wonderful.
1: The Black Stars are making me smile. Hey! The Black Stars are making me smile.
2: I think Jerome Opoku was not expecting that ball to get to him.
1: He mistimed yes. How fast the ball was approaching exactly. Him.
2: And again, this is what we want to see from our center, what's it called? Our players
1: from the wide areas.
2: From the wide areas.
1: Yeah, Bontuba.
2: Put the crosses in. The nearest players in there will do the work.
1: Mm.
2: And so far, in the second half, the play has improved compared to that of the first half.
1: Yeah.
2: Now that we are keeping the ball on the pitch, we are seeing beautiful transitions, similar passes. And like I said again, once we do that, we run at the defense and they will falter. And we'll capitalize on that. And that has resulted into our first goal from Caleb Urenchi.
1: Manager, look to be happy.
0: No, it's not look to be happy. But, you know, no,
1: I didn't say that. You look happy. You look to be happy.
2: You're managing the expectations.
0: It's not that look to be happy. But, you know, from the first half, I was saying something on our sister station as I support that.
1: Yeah.
0: We don't have anybody who holds the ball.
1: Yeah.
0: Mm? From the first half, nobody was holding up the ball. But if you look at the build-up play, the midfield seems solid, stable now.
2: Mm.
0: And Nyama has got pace, skill, and strength.
1: Yeah.
0: So what I said. So the moment the ball flew, he knew what he wanted to do.
1: Yeah.
0: He knew what he wanted to do from the onset. And if you could see, when he started his one or two run and got the ball back, Jordan just cut off to open the defenders wide him to cut in.
1: Yeah.
0: And that is the sort of play we should be seeing. Mm. Like my brother rightly said, the coach is a tactical coach.
1: Yeah.
0: If you look at his substitution, it's a tactical substitution. Now, Wills are unsettled.
1: Yeah.
0: Very. So I think this is the time we need to also prove a point with our style of play, because Ghana, there, everybody says after we score one,
2: we relax.
0: After we score one, then everybody feels that's the end of the game.
1: Bontuba.
0: So now you see everybody is holding. Everybody is holding up. Give the ball and leave.
1: Brandon Thomas Asante, back to Gideon Mensah. Gideon Mensah to Jerome Opoku. Opoku to Jonas Adjete. Adjete to Sanaya. Sanaya sent the ball in quickly.
2: Beautiful transition.
1: There's Enes Nyama on the run. On the run he goes. Nyama. He tries to find Jordan. Intercepted. There's a shot.
2: Beautiful transitions. So you see, Bonsuba coming in, Enes Nyama coming in, running from the flanks, is giving the Welsh team a lot of problems. That was what they were doing to us in the first half.
0: But now it's a thing. You see, this is what the job Fatau
2: should have been doing. Suleimana should have been doing. And again, credit to Brandon Tomas Asante. Asante,
1: yeah.
2: He is doing the work of a number 10 beautifully. Beautifully. Runs to the midfield where there is the need to receive the ball, transitions to both flanks. And Bonsuba, I have said from the onset.
1: Hey.
2: Ah, Inakiba.
1: Kawasimi.
2: You see, from the onset in the Austria game, when we introduced Bonsuba, I sat in the same chair and I said he was the only brightest spot in that game.
1: Yeah.
2: And again, coming on the second in the second half, he has proven why he needs to be part of this team. Mm. And if care is not taken, and Carlos Queiroz decides to play a certain game to change the template, we all keep saying we have a template.
1: Yeah.
2: A lot of senior players in this team will lose their place. Mm. And that is the competition we want in our national team. Mm. Bonsuba is doing fantastic ever since coming on.
1: Yeah.
2: Same as Nyama, same as Caleb Pirenchi, same as Asante. Mm. And we are seeing a clear pattern of play. Defend, get the ball, translate to the nearest player and hit them on the counter. Mm-hmm. And we are doing that perfectly.
0: But do you tend to realize that the second half, the formation has changed?
2: It has changed.
1: Yeah. It is a more fluid style of play now.
2: And now
1: it open up more.
2: Now it looks like we are playing a four-back system instead of a three-back system.
1: Yeah, yeah.
0: That's what I was just about to say. It looks like we are playing 4-4-2.
1: Yeah, 4-4-2 now. Typical Ghana play.
0: That is what it looks like now.
1: Yeah.
0: See where Jordan is. See where
1: Tomas Asante is. Yeah.
0: So that is the two top that is playing now.
1: Yes. Yeah.
0: Now, whenever the ball gets to the midfield, you will see an interplay or change between Tomas and then Jordan.
1: Yeah.
0: So wherever you could see a diamond in the middle when we are in transition.
1: Yeah.
0: When we are drawing back, you could still see a triangle. Look at the movement and the placement.
1: Tactical Carlos Queiroz.
2: Charlie. Utuado hire you.
0: Unsuden I'll send. I'll get up early. Don't do that.
1: So 73 minutes of action. Whoever predicted this, that the Black Stars of Ghana will be leading Wales, especially in their own country, as of now in a crucial World Cup build-up match, with just 9 days to go to the Mundial. Oh yes, you can pinch yourself. This is real.
2: Charlie.
1: It is Ghana leading Wales in Cardiff. After 74 minutes of action.
0: Jordan will be out.
1: I see some changes being issued here.
0: Jordan is out.
2: Good.
1: Jordan Ayew. He goes off. He hands
0: so the captain's
1: armband to Gideon Mensah, of course.
0: Well, so, yeah.
1: There's no party.
0: The
1: there's
0: page,
1: no
0: Jibu. On the page, he's the most
1: senior. Yeah. So, Gideon Mensah.
2: Oh.
1: Marvin Senaya.
2: Wonderful.
1: The old says whatever I was about to say. Marvin Senaya.
0: No, he's played the right back very well.
1: Yeah.
0: He's still
1: Inaki
0: full too.
1: So, comes to replace Jordan Ayew. I'm seeing Aludi the Goat.
0: Yeah,
1: the good.
2: So like good. for like.
1: Now your options are.
2: You see, the options he did a long time, but just that somebody don't know how he go use them. Mm. I kept saying the time it came, and cannot answer me.
1: So Ali did say do, Ali did your good.
2: Oh, I'm not
0: you
2: saying
0: that. Yeah, you change this. Now that one does have nonsense.
1: See the way you watch the mind.
2: Wow.
1: You know,
2: Charlie.
1: You see.
0: But now we are playing 10 against 11.
2: 10 against 11. Because Senaya is off.
1: Yeah, he's off.
2: But Alidu is still out of the game. I'm the default official. Hey. Off.
1: You know, the Nkumasi, there are this group of people who typically work for restaurant or chop bars.
2: Mm-hmm.
1: They work fufu.
2: Yeah, more fufu.
1: See how they say doing hand.
0: Look, Sean the fool.
2: Osan Suyeti, I'm holding that shit the same.
1: So far, so good. It is 76 minutes of action at a Cardiff City Stadium.
0: You're standing there, they are saying this thing in the studio. You won't come and advise me.
3: You are an old man. You
1: so far, so good. It is the Black Stars 1, Wales 0, but Wales in ball possession. Broadhead, he sent in a looping ball. Broadhead.
2: Now, Broadhead, yeah, he has seen the cream.
3: Nice one,
2: man. I'm Pedro. I'm Pedro over my wheels.
3: I'm Pedro.
2: Oh, God.
3: Look, you can't wipe in China. What's your son?
1: So the Black Stars are now playing with 11 men. It is now confirmed. Ali Dicedu is in to replace Saneya, who went off moments ago.
3: Pedro for Saneya.
2: Yeah.
1: Hi. So Sedu for Saneya it is. I see a new man in there. Abdul Mumin. Yeah, Mumin is in. Abdul Mumin is in.
3: Yeah.
1: Mumin is in.
3: He came for the
2: Jerome
1: Opoku. Yeah.
2: Like for like substitution.
1: So far, so good. Lots of changes made in there by Carlos Queiroz, as many as 9 in this particular fixture.
3: Let's not run away from this. Eh? Look at all the 50-50 balls that have gone to the midfield for Kwesi Sibo.
1: Yeah.
3: He has not ballooned any ball.
1: Yeah. So it was an Elisha Owusu party problem.
2: Yes.
3: He has not ballooned any ball, even under pressure. Now, he's been able to calm balls with his first touch, made decision on the second touch, and it is effective. That is what has stabilized the team. And look at him, what he's doing with his hand and what he's doing to the players.
1: Yeah. He's communicating.
3: And this is what Pate does when he plays with Kwesi Sibo.
1: Yeah.
3: He makes sure that he is able to move for Sibo to do whatever he will do.
1: Yeah.
3: And gives him that free road to play. We should take note of some of these petty things.
1: Yeah. So the Black Stars are now controlling the ball like the Brazil of Africa, as we used to say. They are controlling the ball like the Brazil of Africa, like we used to say. So far, so good. 78 minutes of action.
3: This is what you are about.
1: He goes to find Benjamin Asare. Asare to Abdul Mumin. Mumin in ball possession in the half of the Black Stars. Who does he find? Brandon Thomas Asante. Abdul Mumin once again to goalkeeper Benjamin Asare. Asare, he goes to find Jonas Adjete. Adjete to Alu Dicedu. A long searching ball, attempting to find a man up front, Inaki Williams.
3: I do my to keeper.
2: Mumin in Janice. Ah.
3: I hope they are not bringing Babarama.
2: Oh.
1: Now that Gideon Mensah is the only man wearing the captain's armband,
2: there is a possibility.
1: There's a possibility. You see how the match, Babarama will not come. There's a possibility. Now, coach, our friend is on Cobo World Cup. Why don't you want him to come on? He will likely play at the World Cup.
3: Please don't ask me a question.
1: Christopher Bontuba.
3: So there's some level of confidence now in the boys.
2: Yeah.
3: There's some level of settlement.
1: No wonder they were dancing this thing in the camp.
3: Offside.
1: Inaki
3: doing him breaky. Offside. Right now, he thinks he's playing Spain against England.
1: It is 80 minutes of action. Omuja, we always want to draw. They didn't expect this.
2: Charlie.
1: I say, my guy, look at that.
3: Your jaw is your jaw. It doesn't jaw.
1: They didn't expect it. They didn't expect it. I didn't expect it.
2: I'm wondering how many months are you, any years are you jaw?
1: Huh?
2: They don't know.
1: We are talking about Kwana Ede.
3: And you're Omuja no Kwana Medjihu. Omuja, bro, dear jaw.
1: It is Rose in ball possession. More in ball control. He goes to the right hand side for Daniel James. He skips past his man, Daniel James. He goes to the left hand side. Who does he find?
3: Thomas.
1: He goes back to find Sheehan. Sheehan goes back once again. Still, the Black Stars taking up position defensively. They clear the lines. Once again, play will restart from the half of Rose. The ball goes to Da Silva. That's over to Ethan Ampedu. Ampedu to Sheehan. He's being pressed aggressively. Still Sheehan. Thomas. He goes back to find Da Silva. Da Silva to Ethan Ampedu once again. It comes down to the right. Nicole Williams. He goes into the middle. Who does he find? Crograve. Crograve to Broadhead. Broadhead around the center circle. They make their way around the 18-yard box. Yes, into the 18-yard box. Broadhead, he turns past the man across the 17. What happens here? Cleared away by the Black Stars of Ghana. Still, Nico Williams takes over for Wolves. He turns past his man. Sorry. He goes back. The ball is now with Rondon. Rondon in the half of the Black Stars. They slow down play now in their own half. To the left-hand side it goes. That's over. That's over to Ethan Ampedu. Ampedu in ball possession. He goes to the left-hand side of their attack. There is Thomas Odem. Thomas, he crossed the ball in. Intercepted beautifully. And it's cleared away by Abdul Momen. Cleared away by Abdul Momen. Wolves will have to restart play once again. And it's all Wolves in the past 3 minutes. The ball goes to Rondon. They make their way in the half of the Black Stars. Now around the 18-yard box. In ball possession, Daniel James. He goes to the back. He finds Rondon. Rondon tries to make the ball through for his man, but intercepted by the Black Stars. It is a foul.
0: Who is coming? They are making changes.
1: It is a foul.
0: Where is the Miyashu or something?
1: Norrington Davis. He comes off for Da Silva. And then Andrews replaces Rondon. So Norrington in, Da Silva out. Andrews in, Rondon out. Two substitutions made by Wills. Craig Bellamy.
0: Yeah, man, he will pick it though.
2: Quick!
0: Nyama.
1: Adewoye Owo.
0: No, you see, but that boy has got determination and strength.
1: Yeah. He's been dying to play for a long time.
0: I'm telling you.
1: If you look at him, you can tell that he's been hungry to play.
0: Because, you know, he first came and he got an injury.
1: Yeah.
0: Huh. So, this is like a long wait for him.
1: Yeah. And he has to work his way to beat Kamchichi from Fatao Ishahaku. As compared to Ishahaku, he didn't have a great club appearance this season.
2: Yeah, because
1: Ishahaku
2: of the injury.
1: Had some numbers with the side Leicester City. And so he needs to make a case for himself. And I love how things are panning out. The more the competition, the better the performances. So, NS Nyama making a case. Somebody check X for me.
2: Yes.
1: Abdul Babra, man.
0: Charlie,
1: hey.
0: You guys can continue.
1: First time captain.
2: First time captain.
0: So, no, we, what have we done to Keto Gregu in this world? What have we done?
1: Oh, no, Ghana football, man.
0: No, but, like, what have we done?
1: What has he also done?
2: What has he done?
0: No, but do you always have to impose someone on us because you are the president?
2: But your papa ni mobi.
0: Oh no, sir. Mummy and guys are there now. Ket, why? What have we done to you?
1: Baba Mama Wasasa, onye.
0: Senior.
1: But onye. Senior. Yeah, fine. Yeah, for affiliation to onye.
0: Senior, I beg you.
1: The only case I would make is that, as a matter of principle, one, young fan said, Ramana said 10 goals scrap on that. He himself said that Ghana fast upon us, so he won't come again.
0: Uh-huh.
1: Now that World Cup now being in Awoba,
0: uh-huh.
1: That is the angle I take it from. Not
0: no, me, I'm not taking it from that angle. Why? I'm not taking it from that angle. Let's go back to Babarama's last game he played for Ghana. Let's count back to his last four games he played for Ghana. Come on, what are you telling me?
1: Maybe this time.
0: After Hansa Dusapé left, who? What did he come to do?
2: Abu player,
1: I mean, he was given a lot of chances to justify himself.
0: How many chances didn't we give to Baba Rahman?
1: Of course, he had a lot of them. Through the years, he had a lot of
0: Look,
1: them.
0: When Baba went to Chelsea and couldn't even do anything for Chelsea and went on loan and everything that he came. Me, I'm a fan and supporter for Baba Rahman just for the fact that he went to Chelsea. You understand? Baba Beshie, like,
1: maybe this time things will change, especially with the armband on his left hand.
0: See, now, when you see, there's a reason why they said, in the Bible, they said, remember your maker in the days of your youth.
2: They said, I don't need preaching.
3: No.
1: In the days of your youth.
3: But when the man was a youth, we didn't see youthfulness.
2: Bass.
1: Referee.
3: When he was a youth, there was no youthfulness.
1: Some age like fine wine.
3: Jesus. Then please, then the day are you supposed to be in this game?
2: Oh, then I was okay. Men, come on.
3: I'm not saying come on. But you are comfortable to play, Baba Rama. You are not comfortable to play the day are you.
1: 20 minutes, man.
2: No, even Pedi Awaye ni na no. Ode omo two hundred season we are. Why na abo mo sin why?
3: Ode
2: consistency.
3: No, ode bo mo
2: consistency.
3: Ode bo mo bebem.
2: Oh, men yes sir.
3: Oh.
2: Team, the baby, a junior, she said, team, a year, Obi by
3: now. Unim said, team, no,
2: be my Obi.
3: But the team, you see, you guys are getting it wrong. That is why there's no leadership. There's no leadership in the team. There's no leadership here.
1: Now, Jordan, he be what?
2: Make you do that.
3: Charlie, make you
2: be Charlie, my comment, no, I now the away idea.
1: Comment you go to him, banter.
3: Let you people continue. There's no, if I'm telling that, check this match, if Baba Raman is playing me, I would have advocated for Samuel Ajayi and the day you to be back.
1: So 87 minutes of action played at the Cardiff City Stadium.
3: Go and bring Stephen up here.
1: It is the Black Stars of Ghana. Who still carry the advantage?
3: Baba Raman is going to walk up. Meanwhile, Afenaden is going back home. We have players that...
1: Brandon Thomas Asante. He misses out on possession. And goes to come away. Once again, the Black Stars do take over. NS Nyama to take on two men. He spins past him. He goes to the back once again. Who does he find? Jonas Adete to Abdul Momen. To Abdul Baba Raman, Mama Raman to Abdul Mumin in ball possession. He goes to find Jonas Adete to Kali Jurenti, Yentri. He goes to the right hand side, Alidu the Goat in ball possession. Back to Jonas Adete to goalkeeper Benjamin Asare. The Black Stars are calming the tempo. Abdul Mumin, he sent in a low ball into the middle. Once again, the Black Stars do take over. Wills intercept. Nicole Williams in his own half. He goes to give the ball to Ethan Ampedu. Ampedu to Nicole Williams. A long switch of play to the left-hand side. Intercepted beautifully by Jonas Adete. Once again, Wills do take over. Thomas. They overlap. A cross sentence. Back led away. Led away.
3: By who?
1: The ball has been cleared away.
3: By who?
1: But of course. Was it him?
3: Was it him?
1: It is a Wolves corner. It is sent to my call grips. The ball goes past. Hey, I'm Pedro. What do you Ghana team versus Ghana? Ampedu. The ball came off the head of Ampedu. And so it is a goal kick. So far, 90 minutes of action. It is Ghana 1, Wales 0. 5 minutes of additional time added. For Wales to find the equalizer. 5 minutes maybe for the Black Stars to double the advantage. It is a throw-in for Wills. Congreve. He throws quickly for Nicole Williams. The ball goes to Ethan Ampedu. Ampedu to Rondon. Rondon goes to the left-hand side. Who does he find? Norrington Davis, across sent into the box. It is cleared away by the Black Stars. But still, it is Wills in ball possession. Thomas skips past his marker. He tried to find Norrington Davis, intercepted by Ghana. Once again, Wills to back the ball. And they will come away with it. They will come away with it. It is a throw-in. It is a throw-in. Andrews, on that occasion, he was the man attempting to get away with the ball. Play will restart once again. Ethan Ampadu. He makes his way into the half of the Black Stars to Kumas. Kumas to Norrington DBC. Fires a shot. Over the bar he goes. Over the bar he goes. Over the bar he goes. It was a man, Sihan, trying to make something out of that opportunity. But unfortunately, it comes to nothing. It comes to nothing. 2 minutes of additional time played. We left with 3 minutes of additional time. Can the Black Stars hang on? Can the Black Stars hang on? In the half of Wales, the Black Stars do press hard. But Wales will once again come with it. Norrington Davies. Davies. Davies. He makes a run to the half of the Black Stars. Who does the ball come to? It comes to the man Congreves on the right-hand side. Still, the Black Stars do press aggressively around the center circle. Around the center circle. The ball comes to Congreves once again. Congreves, he's being marked by Christopher Bontubam, but he finds his way around that. Nico Williams, he's sent in across. It is a goal! Kumas! Kumas! What a finish! What a finish!
4: Did you see your Babara, man?
1: What a finish!
4: Did you see Babara, man?
1: I saw him. I saw him.
3: Now, a top-notch senior defender. Look at the ball. Look. Come on. This ball, Baba, you should have just slept with him on... Just slept with him.
1: So the man had to go past Babara, man. Sent the cross through and had to beat Jonas Adjete. Finding the head of Kumas over there. To draw the game level. And so of course, clearly, it was a failure of Babara Man.
3: If it was,
1: Gideon
3: Mensah, would this ball go past him?
1: We'd have gone toe-to-toe with him.
3: What are you telling me?
1: Now the Black Stars do come away. He sets for yet another advantage or a response. Would this be a second for Ghana? It is cleared away by Wolves. The ball comes to Ali Disedu. He goes back to find Jonas Adjete. Adjete, he goes to the left-hand side. Abdul Momen to Abdul Babarahman. Babarahman in goal possession. Back to Abdul Momen. Momen, he goes to find Jonas Adjete. Adjete to Alidu Seydou. Seydou in ball possession. He surges forward a bit. Seydou, he goes for a long cross. He finds the hand of Dalo. And once again, goes to restart play. Nico Williams in his own half. He slows down the tempo of the game. He finds the man in Sihan. Sihan beats one man. He finds his way into the middle. It goes to the left hand side. Thomas.
3: Thomas in ball possession.
1: It comes to nothing. The Black Stars of Ghana still have a lot of defense to do. It goes into the box. It is cleared away. What an opportunity. What a chance. Davis. Referee. It is all over at the Cardiff City Stadium. It is all over at the Cardiff City Stadium. The Black Stars of Ghana won. Wales won. Just when it looked like the Black Stars will go away with all 3 points. Kumas found the equalizer with just a few minutes to go. And so there's a share of the spoils at the Cardiff City Stadium. The Black Stars of Ghana won. Wales won. And that's how Carlos Queiroz's reign begins as the head coach of Ghana heading into the World Cup. This has been your live commentary on Asasi Radio 99.5.

0: And so it is all over. And I still have with me Onassis Danso to wrap up what he saw at the end of the 90 minutes all the way in Cardiff City. Onassis, it is 1-0. The Black Stars got the lead before we saw Comas equalize with just a few minutes to go. Your impressions of the whole game? A first one for Carlos Queiroz.
1: This has been an improvement by all standards. And for the first time, we've been watching Black Star matches for the first time in a while. We had something to smile about. Yeah. So I think it has been a very good outing for Carlos Queiroz and his boys.
0: Yeah.
1: Now we have an identity. You could tell what we want to do when we have the ball, what we want to do when we do not have the ball. So this is tactical play at display. And we've seen this. We've not seen this in a long while.
0: Yeah.
1: And the substitutions he did tells you that this is a coach who was able to read the game and make the substitutions when it was needed.
0: Okay.
1: The areas it was needed. And it resulted in the result we saw today. Even though it was like for like, you could tell there is a lot of competition in the team now. So if you don't pull up your weight, if you don't impress, someone will take your position.
0: All right.
1: And I am very pleased. At least this is not the first time we've drawn. But looking at the friendly matches we've played this year, this has been an improvement and a good exercise for the boys. And I think the boys should be proud of what they've done this evening.
0: Who was your man of the match, quickly?
1: Obviously, it will go to my centre-back.
0: The guy you play 90 minutes on.
1: Yeah, Ajite.
0: Yeah.
1: Yes, yes. Because of what happened in the first two games and the improvement we've seen today. I told you before the start of the game that mentally the guy is tough. Even though he made mistakes.
0: Yeah.
1: If it were to be another player, that would have been the end. And so, kudos to him. And also, one thing I loved, another player I also loved, was Christopher Bonsuba. Christopher Bonsuba.
0: He was a threat in those few minutes he came on.
1: Yes. So, this should tell you that if we've had the team play like this in the Austria game, in the Germany game, would have seen him do extremely well. But all in all, today has been a good exercise. Everybody came to the party, but obviously there will be standout performances.
0: Yeah, I feel everybody came to the party.
1: Exactly.
0: I said party. I expect him to do more. And
1: Well, per the caliber of player he is, well, he did what he could do in the first half, but for me, everybody came to the party. Everybody came to the party. And that is a good sign. They should tell you that in a tournament, if we should have any issue, either injury problems, card problems, being suspensions, we have somebody who can step in and also do equally well per what we've seen this evening.
0: All right. So that's how we wrap up today's addiction. We brought to you the live commentary between Wales and the Black Stars of Ghana. This is your home as far as the Black Stars build up is concerned to the World Cup and the World Cup itself. It's been Assas Radio 99.5. My name is Kelvin Sakin. I did this with Onassis Danso. Good evening. Enjoy the rest of our programs.

Paid more, you have to settle if you be pipping. 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

0: Now where you're set, from the day you text me, had nothing to hide. 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
1: I thought you were taller.
0: And then you led me to your room for the vibes. 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Why? Touched all your hotspots by week 2. Q knew this was the Wi-Fi was made for. 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

0: true. 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

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Heartbreak, such a dark place, but we stay in it. 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